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7: Yuma and good morning, I'm Hayden Vissera. The ACT branch of the Australian Education Union says there's been some progress in bargaining after last week's full-day educator strike at ACT public schools. President Angela Burrows says the government has responded, indicating they want to see progress to resolve the disputes. She says it means further stop work strike action by teachers has been put on hold until at least the end of the term.
8: But we do reserve the right to continue actions in term 3 if either the government doesn't respond in the timeframe or that response is unpalatable.
7: The Canberra Liberals are claiming Transport Canberra operators aren't enforcing a tap-on, tap-off system on public transport around the capital. It comes after budget documents found passenger boardings in 2025-26 were down by 8 million, based off a target of 20 million.
9: They have not done the job that they should have. I know that they're deploying some authorised officers across the network to support what they describe as improved passenger compliance.
7: Opposition leader Mark Parton there. But Transport Canberra says numbers were down due to the MyWay Plus system not recording trips and fewer people tapping on and off fare-free travel days. The NRMA isn't expecting petrol prices to fall a little further in the wake of the Middle East peace deal. However, the group's Peter Currie doesn't expect the federal government to extend the fuel excise cuts.
10: So between now and the 1st of July, we're expecting, hopefully, these falls to hold and prices to fall a little bit more at the bowser.
7: And Grilled is being taken to court by the competition watchdog for allegedly misleading customers about a donation campaign. The ACCC claims the burger chain's Tree Day Tuesdays campaign misled shoppers over the extent of its donations. It suggests the tree planting campaign was greenwashing, as its complicated terms and conditions meant only 4% of orders qualified for a donation.
11: Pride Auto's end of financial year mega sale. Unbeatable deals on four-wheel drive accessories and adventure gear.
7: Brumbies lock, Caden Neville is leaving the club at the end of the season. Neville has been at the club for 7 years, appearing 73 times in Brumbies colours. There's no word yet on where he will go, but the Brumbies veteran says his time in Canberra has been the most significant chapter of his career to date. And almost 95,000 fans are tipped to pack the MCG for tomorrow night's Origin match. Blues 5'8", Mitch Moses says he's ready for the clash, despite heading into it with an untested hamstring, while the Maroons are expecting a big game from Tino Fasua-Malawi, who's rejoined Queensland camp following the death of his father. Hooker Harry Grant has told NRL 360 it's been a tough time.
12: 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And I know he's the ultimate professional that can, you know, get himself right for Wednesday night.
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19: 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Hey, it is Ash here. 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
20: Let's get the party started. See you at the bar, you was hardly talking. That's when I knew that your heart was scarring. Friends to lovers need a part to star in. Like, wait, babe, let me.

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0: 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Another reading this morning.
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0: 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And back tomorrow morning from 6 a.m. Another reading? 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Keep it locked here on Canberra's Hit 104.7. Let's head to Teddy Swims now.

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0: 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And hey, up next, Nana's two. I don't even know how to explain this, but Taylor Swift is going to explain it for you.
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0: 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And as I always say this afternoon, we've got something special coming at you. Fan of the Cranberries? Fan of something a little bit rockier? Your guilty pleasure this afternoon is exactly what you will need. So keep it locked to your number one hit music station. It's Canberra's Hit 104.7. Let's head to the news, and after that, I'll let you know how you can win a share of $100,000.
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21: Yuma and good morning, I'm Hayden Becerra. The ACT branch of the Australia Education Union says there's been some progress in bargaining after last week's full-day educator strike at ACT public schools. President Angela Burrows says the government has responded, indicating they want to see progress to resolve the disputes, reinvigorating the hopes of teachers.
4: There's a sense of urgency, there's a sense of focus. So for the first time, we do have a belief that it's going to be more than words and that we're actually going to get some action.
21: It means further stop work strike action has been put on hold until at least the end of the term, but the union says there could be more action in term three if things don't progress. We're expected to find out next week whether the government will continue the cuts to the fuel excise. It's due to end in 2 weeks, sparking concerns about another rush at the Bowser. Finance Minister and ACT Senator Katie Gallagher has told Channel 7 it remains under review.
14: We know that the cut to the fuel excise has really helped households whilst the war in the Middle East has impacted on petrol prices here. The PM said yesterday that we have this under consideration and that there be plenty of notice given to people.
21: Almost half of Aussies aged 18 to 24 choose to get their news from TikTok. That's according to UC's latest digital news report, claiming people find influencer-led news more entertaining, relatable, and easy to understand than traditional news. The report also found young Aussies are more interested in news and consuming more of it. The ACCC is accusing Grilled of greenwashing and is launching court action over a tree planting promotion. Chair Gina Cass-Gottlieb says the restaurant chain allegedly misled customers by suggesting every burger bought on a Tuesday would help fund tree planting.
22: The ACCC wants all businesses to know that if you seek to appeal to consumers' environmental concerns, and consumers are keen to hear about the environmental impact of their purchases, you must make sure that your claims are accurate.
21: And we're being encouraged to donate food or money for the Communities at Work Winter Appeal. Last year, more than 26,000 Canberrans accessed food and emergency relief through their two community pantries. Executive Director Chloe Brewer says they are aiming to raise $15,000 to buy pantry equipment and supplies, but food donations are also welcome.
23: You could drop them off at our two community centres, so Gungahlin and Tuggeranong, as well as our Denman Community Centre. And you can also log a request to have us come and pick it up from you if you've got a big collection item as well, and we can support you with that.
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21: Giants captain Toby Green admits Sunday's 96-88 loss to the Saints is disappointing, with their opponents moving up to 10th on the ladder. Green says the team is feeling flat about it.
25: Certainly had our chances, but then gave them their chances as well. So disappointing, and would have liked to come back and, you know, get our back half of the season rolling.
21: And the UFC president says there will never be another event at the White House after yesterday's fights. The organisation says despite the success of the so-called Freedom 250, it was too expensive. The event on the South Lawn cost $60 million.
26: Alexander Watson Insulation. Canberra's cold, but your house doesn't have to be.
21: Mostly sunny in 18 today, partly cloudy in 18 tomorrow, then a shower or two and 18 on Thursday. 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
0: Mel's on 13, 10, 60 in Turner this morning. A share of $100,000 could be yours. What are you doing with it?
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0: How long do you want to go there for?
32: 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Forever. 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
0: Hey, I'm in the business of making dreams come true, all right? To keep it locked here to Canberra, it's hit 104.7. I'll give you the code word at around 11:25. 11:25, all right? Keep it locked here on Canberra, it's hit 104.7. It's time for Ella Langley.

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0: 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Rihanna's up now. Rude Boy.

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3: For the 11 o'clock hour on Tuesday, the 16th of June, 2026, your code word. 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Festival. 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

0: Vance Joy bringing some clarity to your Tuesday morning. It's Canberra's Hit 104.7. And hey, in the past few months, the life our next artist has changed dramatically.
1: I had to pull over the car because I was having a cry. 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Thank you for streaming and getting around my music. 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
0: 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One of our favourite Aussies, and they're up next. 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
7: Kelly is having a yarn with her bestie, Sarah, as the kettle lets out a burst of steam. A gust of wind rattles the windows, and the scrumptious aroma of fruit loaf wafts from the toaster. 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We're connecting friends right across the region. ActuAGL. The energy for around here.
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10: Yuma and good afternoon. I'm Hayden Vissera. All light rail services across the network will be replaced by buses on the first weekend of July for works to extend light rail from the city to Commonwealth Park. Buses will run at the same frequency of timetabled light rail services from the first service on July 4 to the last service on July 5. There will also be temporary road closures and lane reductions on Northbourne Avenue and surrounding streets as part of light rail Stage 2A. TikTok has become the main news source for half of young Aussies between 18 and 24, according to the University of Canberra's 12th annual digital news reports. It's found influencer-led news to be more entertaining and easier to understand rather than traditional news platforms. The report also shows interest in news has risen from 2023, with more young Aussies consuming it. The nation's peak motoring group isn't expecting the federal government to continue its fuel excise cut into July. That relief's shaved around 33 cents a litre at the Bowser, but Peter Currie from the NRMA says there's no case to extend it further.
11: Based on what we're seeing today, the fact that prices have been falling steadily for the last week and a bit, and the expectation is if this peace deal holds and the strait opens, they'll fall even further. Given all of that, we don't think the government is going to extend based on what they've been telling us.
10: New data has revealed the extent of dog attacks on our local posties. The report from Australia Post shows more than 1,200 incidents have been reported across the country in the last 6 months, including 9 here in the ACT. Mitchell and Tuggeranong were among the local hotspots. It comes 1 year after the organisation began arming workers with citronella spray as a deterrent for aggressive pets. And pop queen Madonna has teamed up with Sabrina Carpenter for a new music video out today for their new track, Bring Your Love.
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10: Brumbies lock, Cade Neville is leaving the club at the end of the season. Neville has been at the club for 7 years, appearing 73 times in Brumbies colours. There's no word yet on where he will go, but the Brumbies veteran says his time in Canberra has been the most significant chapter of his career to date. And Blues forward Payne Haas admits they need to address their slow starts in Origin games. Queensland ran out to a 20-0 lead in Game 1 before the Blues ran them down. But Haas has told NRL 360 they won't get away with that tomorrow night at the MCG.
13: The last three games of Origin, Queensland have sort of beat us to the punch, and we spoke about that as forwards, and we know we have to get the start right or the same stuff's going to happen.
12: Alexander Watson Insulation. Canberra's cold, but your house doesn't have to be.
10: Mostly sunny and 18 today, partly cloudy and 18 tomorrow, then a shower or two and 18 on Thursday. Download the free iHeart and Listener apps to get the latest news anytime on the Canberra Cast podcast.
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0: Macklemore, Ryan Lewis. It's your Tuesday arvo on Canberra's Hit 104.7. Hey, it is Ash here. Well, our artists up next. They may have started off on social media, but they know they are going to work for it.
1: I don't think this way, but I've watched it happen. It's they'll walk in and they're like, I'm the next Beyonce. Like, I've heard this come out of a TikToker's mouth.
2: Yeah.
1: And it's like, bro, you've had 13 sessions. Regardless of who you think you are, these people are 10 times more talented than you. You have so much to learn from them.
0: And hey, he's taking his own advice. He's learning in a brand new album on the way as well. Keep it locked here on Hit. His latest single's up next.
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5: Yuma, good afternoon. I'm Tamara Cartwright. A 61-year-old Latham man has been charged with an additional 8 offences relating to alleged child abuse material and sexual offending. The man was charged in October last year after allegedly grooming a teenage boy over 2 years. Further investigations have led to the additional 8 charges in relation to the same victim. He has appeared before court today. If you or someone you know needs help, you can call 131 444. The ABC reports ACT drug harm advocates aren't sold on a Canberra Liberals plan to recriminalise methamphetamine in the ACT if the party is elected. Opposition leader Mark Parton has put it forward as a policy commitment, but the Canberra Alliance for Harm Minimisation and Advocacy reckons a better idea would be to prioritise drug and alcohol treatment in the capital. One Nation says it'll flood tomorrow night's Origin coverage with its Fire the Liar commercials, which are being funded by the millions it's raised from its donors. The party's Barnaby Joyce has told Nine the ads weren't hard to make.
14: We can't believe anything they say now. That's the big thing. Like when kiddies lie, they get a smack on the bottom. Well, they used to. Of course, we don't do that anymore. But with Prime Minister's lie, it's a big problem because they're supposed to be the model person.
5: Meanwhile, Pauline Hanson is set to address the National Press Club here in Canberra tomorrow. Chief Minister Andrew Barr will give evidence today at an Assembly inquiry into the Territory's fiscal sustainability. It follows a report in the ACT's finances earlier this year with external economist Saul Eslake finding the deterioration of the ACT's fiscal position over the past 10 years is entirely attributable to policy decisions. The final report will be handed down in August. The local member for Coogee stands behind a permanent ban on drones to be lifted in the wake of a shark attack, which has left a young mum in hospital. Leah Stewart was bitten while swimming between the flags at Coogee Beach on the weekend. Marjorie O'Neill says she supports shark spotting drones, which are usually not allowed due to its close proximity to Sydney Airport.
15: Quite ridiculous that CASA hadn't previously lifted the ban on the eastern suburbs beaches. We should absolutely be able to fly drones at the eastern suburbs beaches between 30 and 50 metres.
5: And Lincraft is the latest retailer to announce the closure of its bricks and mortar stores. The craft shop citing tough retail conditions and pressure from overseas competitors for the decision to move largely online.
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5: Kaylee McEwen isn't locking in her swimming future past the 2028 LA Olympics, but admits a home games in 2032 would be appealing. The athlete will defend 2 backstrokes crowns when she heads to the Com Games next month. And the Broncos' injury woes continue with Ezra Mams suffering an AC joint injury. The 5'8" now in doubt to face the Roosters after Brisbane's bye this weekend.
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5: Sunny and 18 the top today. Tomorrow mostly cloudy and a top of 18 Thursday, 17 and a late shower. 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

0: 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And hey, Olivia Dean, she may have won Best New Artist last year, but she has been working hard in the music industry for over 10 years.
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3: 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I think it's time for Kid Laroi's Girls Plays and Garrett Graham does his little fancy dance. 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
0: 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We had another reading this morning.
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19: Kelly is having a yarn with her bestie, Sarah, as the kettle lets out a burst of steam. A gust of wind rattles the windows, and the scrumptious aroma of fruit loaf wafts from the toaster. Watching the ruse hop across the hilltops under a crimson sunset, Sarah pours the peppermint tea and tells Kelly about the guy from Cooma she's been chatting with online for the last 3 weeks. We're connecting friends right across.

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2: 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I love the song. Yeah. I was like, yeah, we were all like breaking it down. Like literally the funniest scene you ever saw.
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10: Yuma, good afternoon. I'm Tamara Cartwright. Mortgage holders are being told not to sweat on today's rates decision, which is expected to be handed down in about half an hour's time. Economists believe that the RBA will leave the cash rate on hold for the first time this year. A Queanbeyan man charged in connection to the smash and grab theft of a cash rewards machine at a far south coast club has failed to show up at court. Adam James O'Connell is charged with aggravated break and enter at the Catalina Club, which has allegedly netted him and his co-accused $60,000. Judge Doug Dick has told Batemans Bay local court it may be the case that O'Connell is in custody in the ACT. ACT Shelter have welcomed the government's funding for 450 new public housing homes, but warns it won't be enough to reverse the long-term decline of social housing. CEO Corinne Dobson says this increase in public housing properties doesn't meet the current or future demand across the capital. She says the government needs clear housing targets that reflect what the community needs.
11: This is something we know that we're going to have to be building on for a decade or more. We'd like to see clear targets that are backed up by the level of investment that's needed.
10: All light rail services across the network will be replaced by buses on the first weekend of July for works to extend light rail from the city to Commonwealth Park. Buses will run at the same frequency of timetabled light rail services from the first service on July 4 to the last service on July 5. There will also be temporary road closures and lane reductions on Northbourne Avenue and surrounding streets as part of light rail Stage 2A. And almost half of Aussies aged 18 to 24 choose to get their news from TikTok. That's according to UC's latest digital news report, claiming people find influencer-led news more entertaining, relatable, and easier to understand than traditional news. The report also showed young Aussies are more interested in news and consuming more of it.
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10: An injury update for the Brumbies with the club confirming prop Blake Shop will be sidelined for 4 to 6 months after sustaining a foot injury during the club's qualifying final against the Hurricanes. He's undergone surgery and will now begin rehab. The Brumbies men's finished their season with a 66-12 loss to the Hurricanes.
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10: Sunny and 18 the top today. Tomorrow mostly cloudy and a top of 18 Thursday, 17 and a late shower. 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

let's get the party started. 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That's when I knew that your heart was scarring. 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

0: The Killers with Mr. Brightside, making your Tuesday afternoon just that little bit brighter. How about we try and make your morning brighter too?
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3: Denver.
4: Denver, Colorado would have taken Denver, yes. Yeah. Absolutely.
2: Could have worked. A musical, Dreamgirls or Dirty Dancing. And then we just ran out of time on a city there.
4: Your strategy's good, though. I reckon another crack at that. How was it compared to playing along when you listen?
3: Oh, it's heaps harder.
4: It's right. But now that you've got one under your belt, regroup, yeah. Have another go, because I reckon your short, sharp goes,
2: yeah,
4: will work.
2: Yeah.
4: Nice. Thank work, so Renee.
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3: It's getting to the end of the afternoon. 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

0: the latest from Olivia Dean. 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
2: 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If you're a fan of young adult dystopian films a few years back, I've got one coming at you. But first off, we head to the disco vibes of Pragma.

0: Lab from Charlie XCX wraps up your guilty pleasures at T104.7, just like it's 2014 again. Maybe we'll all watch The Fault in Our Stars tonight. Maybe not. It wasn't the best of films. But the soundtrack, top notch. All right, that wraps me up for your Tuesday afternoon. Remember, code words every hour to get yourself in the draw for a share. That 100K payday as Carrie and Tommy drive you home next. And Rob and Gabby back tomorrow morning from 6 a.m. to wake you up. So keep it locked here on Hit 104.7. See you tomorrow. 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
0: Yuma, good afternoon. I'm Tamara Cartwright. Straight to breaking news and good news for homeowners, with the Reserve Bank leaving interest rates on hold following three consecutive rate rises this year. It's left the official cash rate at 4.35%. Caught today for a 45-year-old foreign national charged with intimate image abuse after a man allegedly filmed people using change rooms at a Woden clothing business. Police allege two women provided reports earlier this month, with police executing a search warrant today at a home in Curtin. The man was arrested and charged with one count of intimate observations or capturing visual data. Tomorrow's a big day for One Nation. Not only is it debuting its Fire the Liar campaign during the State of Origin, but Pauline Hanson's addressing the National Press Club here in Canberra. Barnaby Joyce telling Nine his leader is up for a grilling.
19: People will be out with steak knives, but, you know, we've got to present ourselves to the Australian people and, we've got to man up for the challenge. But you watch tomorrow. It'll be nothing like any other press conference. It'll be no prisoners taken by the lefties and everybody else.
0: An assembly inquiry into the ACT's fiscal position and sustainability will hear from Chief Minister Andrew Barr today. Earlier this year, the inquiry was provided funds to use an external economist to undertake a review of the Territory's finances. Economist Saul Eslake review finding conscious policy decisions by the ACT government to spend on services and infrastructure without increasing revenue has led to the ACT's deteriorating financial position. And the young mum who was attacked by a shark at Coogee Beach remains in a critical condition in hospital after having her left arm amputated. 35-year-old Leah Stewart was bitten by a suspected 4-metre great white on Saturday. It's the fifth attack at a Sydney beach since September. Now Canberra's Fuel Watch. Fuel hike got you. VW Electric ID4 now $59,990. Drive away at Lennox Volkswagen Phillip. A litre of unleaded will set you back about $1.71, while diesel is sitting at $2.05 a litre.
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0: Collingwood is poised to sign Lachie Neal on a 3-year deal. The Herald Sun reports the Pies blew away rivals with a contract tipped to be around $2.5 to $3 million. And there have been four draws today at the World Cup. The most recent was New Zealand and Iran. That match finishing 2-2.
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0: Sunny and 18 the top today. Tomorrow mostly cloudy and a top of 18 Thursday, 17 and a late shower. 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
2: Oh, yeah, it's your Tuesday edition of Carrie and Tommy.
3: Yes, because we're so lucky to have you today.
4: What do you mean?
3: I just can't believe we're so lucky to have you. Because if your T-shirt is to be read as true, you are always on tour, which it says across the chest of your T-shirt, always on tour.
4: Do you
3: and
4: remember
3: what
4: when
3: a
4: I
3: lucky,
4: bought this?
3: What a lucky break we got in your touring schedule to get you to do a radio show.
4: In something that's even more embarrassing, yeah. You know when I bought this?
3: When?
4: Was when we did our comedy show where I did stand-up for the first time and I was trying to work out what the perfect outfit would be and I bought a pair of Levi's. And they had this T-shirt.
3: I told you just jeans and a T-shirt.
4: That's so cool, like always on tour because comedians are always on tour. And then I wore it in one day and you were like, what's that? And I was like, I'm thinking of wearing that. And you were like, no. And I was like, okay, I won't wear that.
3: I think I said it's like someone from Guns N' Roses wearing a T-shirt that says rock and roll.
4: But irony's kind of fun too.
3: How has the tour been?
4: Oh, it's exhausting. You wouldn't understand, but going from like a different state every night.
3: What do you prefer, the metros or the regionals?
4: I do like the smaller venues. They're more intimate.
3: Where are you doing the smaller venues?
4: Oh, sometimes I like to go bush, out bush.
3: Did you go smaller venues out bush, do you?
4: Yeah, because little pubs and stuff. You keep it small. I mean, if I go to the more the big centres.
3: The metros, yeah.
4: No. Like the regionals. Cities? The regionals have big theatres.
3: Do they?
4: You can get 1,000-seaters in there. But the small little ones, they love at the beginning. I like to do a bit of like chatting with the audience stuff. And
3: so you're doing stand up? Is that what's happening?
4: Sorry, I wasn't sure what your tour was, Gary. And at the beginning, I always do a bit of crowd work. The country crowd work's the best.
3: I know comedians hate this question where I tell us a joke, but just give us an example of what the last place you played was and what was a bit of the local
4: Gundagai.
3: What did you talk about? What local stuff did you go with from Gundagai?
4: I've never been to Gundagai.
3: Is it the dog on the tucker box? Is that Gundagai? Thank you. They get a run for the money, Gary.
4: Up next, I can't believe on my first day back, I yesterday said something that is going to follow me around for a long time to come.
3: But you're a respected journalist, Gary.
4: Text me about it. To be fair, since leaving the project, my respectability's gone down. And up next, I'll prove that.
3: Okay.
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1: So you know when you tell somebody something like that's not true, like you tell them a joke or a little prank or a piece of information and you think then I'll tell them the truth or say that was a joke.
2: Yeah.
1: But sometimes you forget to do that part.
2: Is that what you've done?
1: No, that's happened to me, but I then, look. Yesterday,
2: yes,
1: we were reflecting on the Socceroos.
2: Yes.
1: Their amazing win on Sunday.
2: Yes.
1: That I didn't get a chance to watch because I was at the day spa.
3: Yes. Against
2: Turkey, yeah.
1: Hey, I know.
4: Sorry, Carrie.
1: Excuse me. Who's telling the story here? I'm a respected journalist. I know who the Socceroos played on the weekend.
2: I didn't know if the news got through the day spa and I thought it was a quiz. I don't win them often.
1: Well, you'll find now they don't like to be called Turkey. They like to be called Turkey Air.
2: That's what I said.
1: I know, and I listen.
2: Then why did you correct me?
1: I didn't correct you. Just doubling down. That's what they like to be called.
2: Should we triple down? Carrie, you'll find they like to be called Turkey Air.
1: Thank you for mansplaining that to me. So, yesterday we were talking about the Socceroos. And I then did go watch the highlights. Extraordinary game. Extraordinary game. But for me, one of the more extraordinary bits about it was our goalie. Like what he has overcome to perform the way he did on Saturday. Mm. And I told you all about it. You didn't believe me. But this is what I found out about our goalie. Now I got one of the guys that got one of the goals. Is he blind in one eye?
2: Is he? I don't know.
1: I feel like one of them is blind in one eye, which makes it even more extraordinary that he can be so precise.
5: No Socceroo has ever been blind in one eye.
1: Nah, he has. My friend texted me and told me.
2: In the fear of mansplaining something else, do you know a goalie is not the person who scores a goal?
1: No, he stops the goal.
2: Yes.
1: Sorry. Double down, I did, because then you were surprised. You hadn't heard that he was blind.
2: I watched the game, but I'll be honest, I did not go into their medical histories.
1: But that's a woman versus a man. I want to know their life story.
2: I was too fascinated.
1: Married, divorced, where's he at in life? Has he had kids? Yeah. So it appears that my friend, who I'd said earlier in the day to, oh, the Socceroos, we're going to talk about the Socceroos today, and they were like, oh, do you know much about the Socceroos? And I was like, no, I don't know a heap. And so they gave me a whole lot of facts to bring on air, only the last fact wasn't true. But they were going to then go, ha-ha, that's not true. That would be extraordinary. And they forgot that bit. So I told the entire nation that our goalkeeper was partly blind in one eye, and he's not.
2: I think he was fully blind in one eye.
1: I think I said partly.
2: I think that
1: would he have been able to, like, that would have been quite challenging for him.
2: I think it's all pretty challenging at a World
1: Cup. That's why I found it quite extraordinary.
2: It is, yes, I agree.
1: Yes.
2: I found it quite extraordinary that I hadn't heard about this and I'd watched the game with the volume up and I thought, they haven't mentioned this at one point.
1: So my dad, who heard us talk about it yesterday, he then Googled it straight away because he was like, how have I not heard about this? And he said he'd watched a whole hour-long recap show about the soccer players and their lives and they hadn't mentioned it at all. And he thought, what a miss.
2: I know.
1: What a miss.
2: Yes.
1: So I'd just like to say here that our gorgeous soccer player, his name...
2: Beach.
1: You know,
2: our
1: Beach.
2: Our goalie.
1: Yeah, I know.
3: That's
1: Beach. Just telling you.
2: Yeah.
1: Beach.
2: Yeah.
1: Beach is not partly blind in one eye. And if he's getting a lot of messages from people today saying how extraordinary it is, he's still extraordinary.
2: Good reminder to get
1: not
2: your
1: as
2: eyes
1: extraordinary
2: checked.
1: As I thought, just normal extraordinary.
2: Yep.
1: You know what I mean?
2: Yeah. It's a weird place to dig your heels in to say not as extraordinary.
1: I mean, he's still extraordinary.
2: He played an incredible game.
1: Still incredible game. Yeah. So 13-10-60, I want to know what you believed.
2: Oh,
1: because
2: you
1: like
2: for?
1: Me, that was hook, line and sinker for me. In fact, the entire team off air said to me, it's absolutely not true. Yeah. And because of one little text message from a friend, I was like, no, it absolutely is. And you guys just need to Google the right things and you'll find it.
2: Yes.
1: 13-10-60, what did you believe? Give us a call.

0: Driving you home for your Tuesday afternoon, it's Carrie and Tommy taking your calls on 13 10 60.
1: So I celebrated our goalkeeper on air yesterday. Incredible work from Patrick Beach. In the Socceroos game on Sunday. And I shared with the nation a bit of information I'd heard about him from a friend. A friend had texted me and told me that what's even more extraordinary about Beach is that he's partly blind.
2: Yes.
1: And I thought, how amazing.
2: Yes.
1: It turns out my friend forgot to do the follow-up bit that went, no, that bit was a joke, or the other information I gave you was correct. But I told you all that. And for that, I'm sorry.
2: Yes.
1: As far as we know, Beach is not partly blind.
2: As far as he knows.
1: As far as he knows too, and his family.
2: And his doctor.
1: And as one of the producers said while we were on yesterday, none of the Socceroos have ever been partly blind.
2: As far as we know.
1: But I told her she was wrong because my friend had told me, and once your friend tells you something, producers, wrong.
2: Who cares?
3: We did find out one goalkeeper in the world has been blind though.
1: Oh.
3: Gordon Banks in the 70s, a UK, English goalkeeper, lost his eye in a car crash and continued playing. And
1: amazing.
3: That year... one best goalkeeper.
1: Did he?
2: Carrie, is that perhaps who you were thinking of?
1: No, but that is a good story and I'll be sure to tell all my friends about that.
2: Thanks.
1: So we're asking on 13 10 60, what did you believe? Jessica.
4: Hi, guys.
1: Hi.
4: How are you?
1: What did you believe?
4: Okay, so I used to work at a very popular boost. Oh, I shouldn't have said.
2: Jessica, it's fine. I used to work at Boost as well.
1: A very popular Boost.
4: Oh, loved it. Best job ever. But I used to work there and a girlfriend told me, because she knew I was gullible, that milk wasn't dairy.
2: Oh, my God.
4: So many people would come that were lactose intolerant. And I was like, it's fine. I've got this, guys. I know how to fix it. I put milk and yogurt and I made so many people shit them pants. They came back and I got lip by so many people. And I was like, it's fine. I just put milk. They're like, you can't
1: have
4: milk.
1: It's so dangerous. Like some people actually can't have it.
4: Mm. It's very bad. It was very bad.
2: It's so funny because it's not only like dairy, but it's like, the dairy.
4: Yeah.
2: Like it's what all the other forms like cheese and stuff, like cream, it all comes from it's the main dairy.
1: Yes.
4: She told me and I just took everything she said as Bible.
1: That is so funny,
2: Jessica.
1: Funny.
2: How many?
1: At least you didn't tell the nation though, Jess, like I did.
2: Yeah, but Carrie, at least your news didn't make people do their DAX. Like this is
1: that is
2: you know
1: true.
2: What I mean?
1: That is true. Except for maybe Beach's family who didn't know the news about him and now they're calling him going, oh my God.
2: You're blind.
1: Good on you, Jess.
2: Thank you. G'day, Crystal.
5: Hello, how are you?
2: Yeah, good. What did you believe?
5: When I was a kid, for a long time, many years, way too many years, my mum used to make me believe that the hazard lights, if you pushed them, it would eject you out of your car seat.
2: Had you pushed them before, like, or was she just scared that you would?
5: No, she just randomly said one day, like, Crystal, don't you ever dare
2: push that
5: red triangle because
2: so
5: you will get ejected from the car.
2: Crystal.
1: And, oh, my God.
2: How did you find out eventually? Like, was it only through you telling it to someone later on?
5: No. So my mum did eventually tell me, but it took her a good probably 5 years to do so.
2: I love it.
1: Do you know, that reminds me, do you remember when our producer Annabelle told us her younger sister, when they were kids, her younger sister used to talk a lot. So she told her younger sister that you're born with only a certain number of words.
2: Once you say
1: and once you use them, you don't get any more. So she shouldn't talk when she's younger. So then she stopped talking for a while.
2: Her family wanted to take her to a psychologist and stuff. They were really worried about her. Crystal, that is wonderful. Thank you very much. I get it.
1: If you know Annabelle, which, I mean, none of you do personally, but if you know her, it's peak Annabelle.
2: It's so Annabelle. G'day, Chris.
6: G'day, team. How are you?
2: Yeah, so well. What did you believe?
6: Yeah, well, mine's actually the opposite way around. So I told a white lie.
2: Yes.
6: So when I lived in the UK, my brother and I used to go out a lot. We look very different. I'm sort of like a skinny-ish guy and he's a big rugby player-looking guy.
2: Yes.
6: And whenever we introduced ourselves to people, they always said, oh, you guys brothers, that's weird. You look so different. So we'd just say, oh, we are from different adoption agencies.
1: Oh.
6: And then people would laugh and then we'd laugh and forget about it, it'd be fine. But one of our friends was actually like, oh, that's very interesting. What can you tell me about that? So we just carried on with the lie and told this whole big elaborate story, got drunk for the rest of the night and just forgot about it. And 5 years later, when that guy was leaving the UK, he went up to my brother and said, dude, your parents must be so proud of you, with you and your brother being adopted and how well you work together and everything like that. And my brother said, dude, I actually don't know what you're talking about.
2: Oh, my gosh.
6: So the whole time he had thought we were adopted brothers.
2: Oh, my gosh. Do you know you're definitely not?
6: I don't. No.
1: Good on you, Chris.
2: Who you got, Piggy?
1: Simone joins us. Hey, Simone.
7: Hi, how you going, guys?
1: Good. So yesterday on air, I told the nation that Beach, our soccer goalie in the Socceroos game on Sunday, is partly blind, and how extraordinary it was that he'd done so well on Sunday. Did you hear that, Simone?
7: I did hear that. And then I went home last night and my son and my partner were talking about it. And normally I can't contribute to anything soccer because I know nothing. And I was so proud to be like, well, did you know the goalkeeper's like fully blind in one eye?
1: God, he's gone from being partly blind
2: to fully blind in one eye. And what did the family think, Simone?
7: And they're like, really? I didn't hear that. I watched the game. I didn't hear it. And I was like, yeah, like I heard it on the radio today.
1: You didn't say it was me, did you?
7: No, I didn't say it was you. Thanks, I was just like, Simone, this reputable journalist.
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0: Live across the country, it's Carrie and Tommy driving you home for the new Cadbury Dairy Milk Picnic Frozen Treat, which you can find in the freezer today. 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
1: Beautiful.
0: It's so good, it's guaranteed not to last.
2: I had one yesterday.
1: They're so
2: it was
1: good.
2: First day back, and I was like, give me one of them. And they were delicious.
1: If you're into cash as well, we've got details on how to get involved in our big winter blowout a bit later in the show. But up next, because we need to talk about this incredible Nigerian politician who, he claimed he was 30 years old. You won't believe how old he was. We reveal all next.

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1: Don't know if you've heard this story, but it is inspirational, incredible stuff. This comes from Nigeria, where a guy was running for a seat in the country's House of Representatives. His name is Muhammad Sadis Buba, and he said he was 30 years old, but he looked really young. Right. And he said that his youthful appearance was due to dwarfism, a condition that affects growth and height. And so he quickly gained popularity online. And a lot of people said, not only does he speak well, he's also inspirational. His campaign highlighted the importance of disability representation in politics, earning him support and admiration from not only in Nigeria, but from around the world. We have a little bit of him speaking here.
2: It's not about age or education or background. It's about what will you do for the people who choose you, or what is your ambition, or what are you trying to do, or what are you going there for?
3: Yeah, what a message.
1: Apparently it is about age, because documents that got leaked, including his passport, school records and birth certificate, started going around indicating that he was born in 2010.
3: Meaning,
1: 16. Meaning at most he was 16.
3: And he said he was 30. Why? Can you not get into, how old do you have to be? 18
1: you have to be
3: over?
1: At least 25.
3: Oh.
1: And so now people have been outraged all around with questions about.
3: I mean, if you're doing good, like his message is good. He's spreading positivity.
1: I bet.
3: Oh, politicians lie.
1: But imagine, you know how much.
3: He's just starting early.
1: You know how much Albo is getting criticised for breaking an election promise. Imagine if we found out Albo was 15 at this point.
3: He does like DJing.
1: He does like. Albo could be 15. It's amazing. Kieran is.
3: Oh, I'm looking at him now. Oh, he doesn't look 15.
1: No, because I. So I don't know. I assume. He still does have a condition of dwarfism,
3: yes, that makes
1: right?
3: him look youthful because yes, he does look a lot younger
1: so
3: than
1: that. So it's not a complete lie. So how do you feel about it?
3: I don't know how to feel about it. It's complicated.
1: I still think lying about your age by double.
3: But lying about your age.
1: Imagine if I said
3: to
1: I was,
3: do good though. Does it matter if you're using it to do good? I think it's different to if you're trying to like rip people off.
1: So if I
3: he's spreading the message of inclusion, like isn't that
1: so
3: lovely?
1: So if I go on Schoolies saying that I'm 20,
3: what good are you doing on Schoolies? I don't reckon you're doing much good on Schoolies.
1: Handing out Bibles,
3: spreading the word,
1: spreading the
3: it's
1: word,
3: better than yeah. spreading some other stuff.
1: How dare you, Carrie? I'm saying I'm 20. Here's what I want to know on 131060: when we caught lying at work, because it doesn't need to be as big as claiming you were 30 years old, but then finding out you were 15. But I'd love to hear from people.
3: He's I want to hear from somebody that's been in an interview before and completely and utterly bullshitted that they've like they know how to do the job, that they're qualified, and they've had to then go learn how to do their job once they got
1: I got
3: it.
1: A job at a bar saying I'd done bar work before.
3: But that's anyone can pour a drink,
1: guy. No.
3: I mean, like saying you're a mechanical engineer.
1: So mine's not good enough.
3: No, but like what pour a beer? How hard can that be?
1: Well, because I thought the slower you pull the tap on, the slower the beer will come out.
3: Oh, because it's all about the head, isn't it?
1: But then it just, if you, a tap's either fully on or not, and even

0: between, it just lets all the gas out. So then this beer just exploded out the top of my thing. Gosh. But I'd worked at
1: a bar. Well, it is an art form. I'm sorry. Yes. I apologize.
0: 131060, when were you caught lying at work? Give us a call.
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0: It's your Tuesday afternoon drive home with your friends Carrie and Tommy, taking your calls on 13 10 60.
1: Yeah, we're talking whenever you light at work because Nigerian politician Mahmoud Sadusbabwa claimed he was 30 years old and you have to be 25 to run for government over there. And he said, look, guys, I'm 30. I just look young because I have dwarfism. And initially, people loved it all around the world. And then it got revealed as his passport, his birth certificate, and his school record showed that he was born in 2010.
2: I still don't quite understand. There's a few elements of the story I don't understand, yeah. But maybe we don't get bogged down into it.
1: Let's just go to when have you lied at work?
2: Brody, when have you lied at work?
3: Hey, so my last job, I applied for it, had an interview, and the boss asked me if I knew how to weld. I said yes, not knowing how to weld, and then realised that the whole job was welding and got the job.
1: Did you?
2: See, I've often heard, Brody, the difference between women and men in a job interview. Yeah. Is like women will be like, oh, well, I'm not an expert in that area. I mean, I've done a bit where a man will just go, yep, done it, been there, really good at it, and walk out.
3: He said to me, have you welded? And I said, yeah, I've done plenty of welding over my life. And the first day I got to work and he said, oh, come weld this floor up for me. And I had to get him to show me how to turn it on and set it up because I didn't even know how to do that.
1: Brody, you know you said, like, the whole job was welding. Wasn't the job... Welder?
3: No. So it was at a building company and I just assumed I'd be building, but no, I was just making the floors for the houses.
1: And just for us, had you had any other building experience?
3: Building, yes.
1: Oh,
3: building,
1: okay.
3: No.
1: Yes, okay.
2: Do you remember when you had a friend who was a nanny for, who was it? Sting. Was it Sting or Bono? Sting.
1: Sting.
2: And he told Sting in the job interview, that he could play the piano. Do you remember this?
1: We've now had two people that have been Sting's name.
2: No, I think he said to Sting in an interview that he could play piano.
1: And then Sting
2: got one day
1: play.
2: Sting was having some few drinks. It was on tinkling the ivories. And the guy, the nanny was there and he said, come join me, show me what you got. And he didn't know how to play piano.
1: That's so good.
2: Yeah.
1: See, I could play Vanessa Carlton.
2: Have you learned that?
1: Yep.
2: Have you?
1: Let's go to the next.
2: I thought you were learning something else.
1: G'day, Penelope.
2: You so can't.
1: When have you been caught lying at work?
2: Like you right
1: now. I never have over to you, Penelope.
4: I actually caught someone out lying at work.
1: What happened?
4: I was working in London as a finance manager and I needed someone in my team. This person's CV had gotten through the recruitment agent and then through my HR department. And so I ended up with this person in front of me and I'm reading their CV as I'm interviewing them. And I said, I spotted something that looked really odd. And I said to them, sorry, I don't understand. Where exactly did you get your finance degree from? And they quite confidently said to me, yes, that's correct. The University of the West Coast of Switzerland.
1: Yeah.
4: And I said, are you sure? Yes, absolutely sure. Let me show you. And I didn't know what to do. I looked at this thing and I finished the interview. But
2: what did they show you?
4: The job.
2: What did they show you?
4: Well, they showed me a piece of paper that looked printed out from a printer with a little emblem on it and all the rest of it.
2: But how did you know that it wasn't the University of the West Coast of Switzerland?
4: Switzerland's a landlocked country.
1: It would have
2: doesn't have a question.
1: I absolutely did not know that.
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6: Hit 104.7, Canberra traffic. travel on the Majura Parkway northbound the Federal Highway starting to get a bit busier now. In Brandon Kooyong Street, congested near Ainslie Avenue. Parkway running well from Commonwealth Avenue westbound to the Glenlock Interchange. Tuggeranong Parkway is incident-free, but Cotteroy, there's a fair amount of traffic to and from the parkway. It's Travel Tuesday at Flight Centre. 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
4: Yuma, good afternoon. I'm Tamara Cartwright. A 61-year-old Latham man has been charged with an additional 7 offences relating to alleged child abuse material and sexual offending. The man was charged in October last year after allegedly grooming a teenage boy over 2 years. Further investigations have led to the additional charges in relation to the same victim. He has appeared before court today. If you or someone you know needs help, you can call 131 444. While leaving the official cash rate on hold today, the RBA will increase rates if it needs to. The board made the decision to keep rates on hold at 4.35%. Governor Michelle Bullock says they need to make sure that inflation comes back to target.
5: Again, I understand that this is a difficult period for all households. That's why it's so important we get on top of inflation now. High inflation hurts all Australians, especially the most vulnerable.
4: The ACT budget's commitment of delivering 450 new public housing homes across the capital won't be enough to reverse the long-term decline of social housing. That's according to ACT Shelter CEO Corinne Dobson, who says while she welcomes the announcement, it's still not enough.
6: We will continue to see social housing decline as a proportion of all housing, and we really need to see a lot more in future budgets if we're going to turn the current situation around.
4: Local advocates reckon bringing in more drug harm reduction services in the ACT is a better idea than recriminalising methamphetamine. It comes after Canberra Liberals leader Mark Parton committed to recriminalising the use and possession of the drug if the party is elected. The ABC reports that Canberra Alliance for Harm Minimisation and Advocacy says they'd rather see more harm reduction services available so people can get the treatment and support they need to get better. And new data shows our local posties have faced 9 dog-related incidents in the ACT over the last 6 months, with Mitchell and Tuggeranong among the hotspots. Dog owners are being urged to keep their pets secured.
7: Score new season NRL, AFL and rugby gear at Jersey's Megastore. Your game starts here.
4: An injury update for the Brumbies, with the club confirming prop Blake Shop will be sidelined for 4 to 6 months after sustaining a foot injury during the club's qualifying final loss against the Hurricanes. And a blow for the Panthers and the Blues, with reports Casey McLean will miss a month of footy.
7: Capital Air, fixing cold mornings. 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
4: Sunny and 18 the top today. Tomorrow, mostly cloudy and a top of 18 Thursday, 17 and a late shower. 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
8: 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And you can

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1: and Tommy Little.
0: This is Carrie and Tommy.
2: Yeah, it's your Tuesday afternoon and you're hanging out with your besties, Carrie and Tommy.
3: I'm so sorry. I can't believe it's gotten to 4 o'clock and I haven't given you the latest pick of my box. Oh. I mean, I've got it. I'm always going to have a daily update for you now. Yeah. So your mic's off.
4: Isn't on. Yeah.
3: You're apparently lost for words, aren't you?
4: They don't want me commenting on your box, apparently. That's
3: yeah,
4: how.
3: Yeah, there's my voice, Fox. Fox. It's a foxy voice, Fox. There's my voice. Why can't I say it? It's making me flustered. The picture of my voice box is making me flustered. That's this morning. There we go.
4: If you ever wanted to go to a different FM station, you could easily play voice box or butthole. And
3: do you think
4: it would
3: looks like a butthole? It's wild, isn't it?
4: I think it's inflamed, whatever it is.
3: Can I tell you how many DMs I've got since posting a pic of my voice box?
4: How many?
3: Just a lot.
4: Oh, I thought it was going to be none.
3: No, a lot. People are gross, you know.
4: Why?
3: Because they're just minds in the gutter.
4: This is coming from the woman who said, let me show you a pic of my box. You know what you're doing, Bickmore.
3: What?
4: What? Oh, my God. What? Up next, the food court's back in session and we need to talk about takeaways. My mate has had an absolute doozy.
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0: Driving you home for a Tuesday afternoon, you're with Carrie and Tommy.
1: And this has been kicking off the last few weeks because it is time.
2: I've missed the food court.
1: For the court to be in session.
3: All rise for the food courts.
1: This is, of course, the segment where you can complain because foods that you love have changed their recipes. They might have been discontinued. They might have changed the size but kept the price the same or even, God forbid, upped it. But this week, I want to focus on takeaways. And it might be
2: before
1: food.
2: You talk about that, because I learned something that you did while we were away in the food court, while I was
1: Chipopoly. The Spudspiracy.
2: Oh the chips. All the chips in this country are made in the one place.
1: They're all McCain.
2: Even like wherever you are, Macca's, if you're at a, getting a Palmer, whatever you're getting, the chips are all from McCain.
1: Yes, as my friend said to me, the original source of this, he goes, what did you think? They were chopping potatoes out the back? And I went, yeah.
2: No, I just thought there'd be potato factories, not just the monopoly.
1: Yes.
2: Anyway, so this has been a very informative segment the last few weeks.
1: Well, this week I want to focus on takeaways, more specifically the ones that get delivered to your door. Yeah. I don't want to name any of the particular apps, but I will say this. I was away doing some stand-up shows on the weekend and my producer and one of my besties, a man you know well, we had two options. We got back to the hotel late after the show and the restaurant was shut, so we could either get room service or get food delivered in. He chose to do the latter and boy, did he live to regret it.
2: Oh no, what did he get?
1: He ordered from a Mexican chain and I spoke to him today and I said, oh, I'd never asked, how was, because my room service was delicious, how was your takeaway? And he goes, it was honestly the worst I've ever had. I put in a complaint and I never complained about anything.
2: Oh, he's not a complainer at all.
1: No, no. He said his chips, he goes, they were either eaten by the driver or they just gave me, he goes, I got a large chips and there was honestly 10 chips in there. Yeah. He got two tacos and they had no meat.
2: What? So what sort of taco did he order?
1: He got a chicken and a beef. No meat in either. He goes, it was just lettuce, tomato and cheese in a taco. Wait. And it took over an hour to get to him.
2: Oh, my God.
1: And he goes, and then he goes, the guy, this was so before he's even seen the disappointing chips and two tacos with no meat whatsoever, the guy handed him three drinks and he goes, what are these for? And the guy goes, I don't know. They gave me these. And he got given two peach iced teas.
2: Yeah.
1: And a ginger beer. And
2: for what?
1: He'd ordered a Pepsi Max. And he goes.
2: Three of those do not make up a Pepsi Max.
1: And he goes, I ordered a Pepsi Max. And the delivery driver just goes, I don't know, this is what they gave me. So he got three drinks.
2: So do we think
1: meat.
2: The delivery driver ate the meat too? Did he just dip chips into the meat?
1: Imagine.
2: And then he pulls them off the top, eats the meat and then pops the lettuce and stuff back in the taco.
1: It's almost a perfect crime because tacos are so messy. You can't really tell if they've been unstuffed or restuffed.
2: Yeah.
1: This is what we want to talk about in food court. Give us a call, 131060. When has your food been delivered and it's been an absolute schmozzle? Give us a call.
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1: I missed that song. Who's that?
2: Somba.
1: Is it?
2: Oh, I've had a guess at that. Am I right?
0: That is absolutely incorrect.
2: Oh,
1: Who is it?
0: Teddy Swims.
2: Sorry, I should have known that.
0: Mr. Know-it-all.
2: On 13:10:60, the court is now in session.
3: All rise for the food courts.
2: We've got complaints about food. We've had many subjects over the past few weeks. This week we're talking about takeaways, or more specifically, where you get it delivered to your place.
1: Your poor friend.
2: Resident. Here, we were away doing shows on the weekend and he ordered some takeout, and when it arrived over an hour later, he found his two tacos had no a beef and a chicken that he ordered, had no meat whatsoever.
1: Just lettuce, tomato and cheese.
2: Yes. And then the Pepsi Max that he ordered, no
1: Pepsi Max. Two iced teas and a ginger beer.
2: Yes. And the large chips had 10 chips. That's all. And he reckons the driver ate
1: them. To be fair, and I think about this often,
2: yeah.
1: Would it be possible to transport hot chips, smell them, and then not have one?
2: It's some kind of superpower.
1: Like, if you're going to sit in your ass and have someone ride them to you or drive them to you, they should be allowed one, because the smell of hot chips and not being able to have one, or at the door we should always say, would you like a hot chip before they leave?
2: 10% of chips that you order are not yours.
1: What's that mean?
2: So if you order chips, 10% are for people around you.
1: At a minimum. At any time.
2: At a minimum.
1: Okay.
4: I think the bag chips should be open slapper. The ones that aren't in a packet. You know how they always just put a few more in the bag?
1: I reckon, because you'll never know either. Yeah.
2: I'm really, if there is a delivery driver out there, if you take a chip or two, that is a rookie entry kind of level crime. If someone's having a slurp of your foe, I'm really impressed.
1: Oh, speaking of way things are delivered wrong, if you ever order soup, it always comes spilled out everywhere in the bottom of the plastic bag.
2: I think it should. Because I think they should get danger money for transporting a soup in their car on the back of their bike.
4: Foe comes deconstructed.
1: Yes, you've got to make it yourself. Yeah, you yes. Mahela.
5: Hello.
1: Have I said your name right?
5: You have. Thank you.
1: Your food court is in session. What would you like to complain about?
5: I ordered a burrito bowl from a Mexican restaurant.
2: Yes.
5: And I was delivered fried rice from a Chinese restaurant. There is no Chinese restaurant next to the Mexican restaurant. I was bamboozled.
2: How did that?
1: That is so random. Do you think he's just collected your order and the Chinese restaurant order, and then when he's done the deliveries, he's mixed them up?
5: No doubt. I reckon mine looked pretty damn good, and I was handed a little white plastic bag of nothing.
1: Do you know, Mahela, before I went on break, I had this funny thing happen where at night I was getting ready to go to bed with my daughter, and I thought my house was being burgled, and I was so scared that I went to stay at another friend's house. And when I came home in the morning, I found an Uber Eats order at the front door that I hadn't ordered, and that's all the noise was the night before.
2: 10 curries.
1: But it was honestly like it was a whole family. It was 10 curries or something. I think it would have been a full feast for a family. Here I was, hot tailing it. Like, I could have just gone to the door and gone, that's not mine, and the family would have enjoyed their feast.
2: No.
1: Burglar.
2: Mahela, are you impressed that even though you got someone else's meal, they were both rice-based?
5: Yeah, I guess at the very least. But when I was waiting for that 45 minutes for that burrito to have the fried rice arrive, it was upsetting.
2: How was the fried rice?
5: I didn't eat it out of protest.
2: Oh, my. You're so funny. I can imagine myself.
1: After 45 minutes, I would have eaten it. Absolutely.
2: Yeah,
1: I'd be so hungry by then. What about Rachel? Hey, Rachel.
6: Hey, Carrie, how are you?
1: Good. What would you like addressed at the food court today?
6: Oh, I would like addressed deliveries where they're out of something and they don't tell you, and you just get another version of something. So my daughter is vegan, and we ordered a vegan pizza.
2: Yes.
6: Margherita.
2: Yep.
6: What's the key ingredient in a pizza, do you think?
2: Cheese or tomato.
6: Correctamundo, cheese.
2: Yes.
6: So pizza arrives, open up the box, hungry daughter, and pizza, tomato sauce base, and a few bits of wilted basil. That was it. That was the margherita.
2: Was that the vegan margherita?
6: That was the vegan margherita. They didn't have any vegan cheese, which they've been
1: able to get. To be fair, at least they didn't put that. Like, it was still vegan, wasn't it?
6: Well, it was indeed still vegan, but it's not really a pizza. I don't know.
1: Is it round, flat base? Like, you know.
2: Carrie, Carrie,
1: sorry,
2: we're
1: yeah.
2: on the side of.
1: Oh, yes, that's outrageous, Rachel.
2: Rachel, they should be shot.
6: I feel heard.
2: Yes, good on you, Rachel. Thank you for getting involved. G'day, Grace.
7: Hi.
2: Welcome to the court.
7: Hello.
2: Hello.
1: What's with the attitude, Grace?
7: No, I just thought that I was also going to get like a, oh, what have you brought to the, but that's okay.
2: Oh, sorry. Oh, I thought you sounded capable, Grace.
7: Oh, yeah, my bad. So what I brought to the court is some probably the same Mexican restaurant that's been brought up today.
2: Sure.
7: Today. About a few years ago, grand final day. First of all, my order was about 1 or 2 hours late.
2: Okay.
7: Uber driver couldn't find the place that I was in, even though it was a house, and he was out the front for a solid, I don't know, but I had to end up having to go down and wave him down. He came, got my food, opened it. It was the complete wrong order.
1: Mm-hmm.
7: On top of that, just to make it triple bad, I got food poisoning and was like, yeah, not good for about 2 weeks. And I haven't had chicken out since, and it was about 3 years ago.
2: But you didn't have chicken out then, Grace. You shouldn't have chicken in.
1: What?
2: Like,
7: yeah, yeah.
1: Because takeaway, you got
2: takeaway. Yeah.
1: But it's been made outside the home, I think she means.
2: Yeah, but I feel like
1: hey, we're meant to be on the side of our course.
2: Sorry, Grace. Apologies. Sorry, Grace. Wonderful story, well told, and in the briefest of time periods. G'day, Clinton.
8: There you go.
2: Yeah, good. What have you got for us?
8: My story, so late at night, coming through Macca's, 9:30, 10 o'clock.
2: Yeah.
8: All I wanted was 20 spicy nuggets at the time, and I was excited to have them. And anyway, I get the box and I get home and sit down and open the box, and there's 3 out of the 20 are spicy, and the other 17 are normal. And I'm like, you're kidding. I ring them up and I said, what's going on here? They said, oh, well, we didn't have any spicy, so we thought we'd give you 17 originals. And I said, well, what is original.
1: Oh.
8: I would have asked for 20-pack of original.
2: Yeah, Clinton.
1: And to be fair, Clinton, what would you have preferred? 3 spicy, 17 original, or because they didn't have spicy, just 3 spicy?
8: Zero. None of it.
1: Like, that's not true. If you'd got home and opened that box.
8: I had the 3 spicy out. I only had about 3 or 4 of the other one because it's. That's the thing about drivers.
2: Yeah.
8: When you get, if you don't check, it's just about checking inside the bag. Yeah. You'll look inside the box too.
2: Yeah.
1: You never know what you're going to find inside the box. Look before you leap, they say.
2: There you go.
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10: Majuroc Parkway slowing northbound now to the Federal Highway Junction. The Tuggeranong Parkway is clear, but Cotter Road near the parkway is getting congested. Northbound, the Glenlock Interchange. If you exit onto William Hobble Drive, expect some delays as well. Lady Denman Drive also so northbound to Forest Drive. 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
2: So many wonderful things, particularly if you've got high-speed NBN on the internet, because... But over in the UK, they're bringing in a social media ban, much like we have here, people under the age of 16.
0: I didn't know that.
2: Well, and the kids
0: are... what we kicked off down here.
2: The kids are absolutely stoked about it. So this is an interviewer asking a young schoolgirl what she's going to do with her new hours. She first asks her about how many hours she spends online.
3: Earlier we looked at screen time. What was your screen time over the weekend?
4: 9 hours.
3: 9 hours. So suddenly you're going to have a lot more time to fill. And what will you do?
4: Stare at a wall.
3: Stare at a wall. Okay.
2: And that is going off
0: the
2: its rocker.
0: Yes.
2: Exciting. All the possibilities.
0: Is she just watching TV? Is that what she means?
2: Her screen time?
0: No, staring at the wall.
2: Oh, I think she's just been funny.
0: I get it. 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

0: driving you home for your Tuesday afternoon. It's Carrie and Tommy.
1: I know we've been here for a while, because, but I haven't really asked, how's your day going?
2: Today, you've been here for a while. Yeah. You just meant on the airwaves.
1: No, both.
2: Today, but I'm dopey as today.
1: Yeah.
2: I had a steam this morning. I don't normally do things like that. And I had a steam and it's made me give me a bed and give me a nap. I think what's happened is because I've been off because of my voice, my schedule's been out of whack. So most days at this time, I'm having a little lay in the bed.
1: And when you have a little nap, that's usually 2 or 3 hours.
2: Yes. And so now that I have to show up for work, time that I'd normally be napping, it's 3 hours.
1: These 3 hour work days will really crush a morale. It's one thing I've learned. And how's your house? How's the health of your house?
2: I've been in it a lot. It's good. It's the cleanest it's ever been. I've sorted every cupboard that I own.
1: Well done.
2: Yeah.
1: That's a lot of cupboards.
2: It is a lot of cupboards.
1: When you've got 42 rooms, that's a lot of cupboards.
2: Actually, can I say something to you?
1: Go for
2: it. You bumped into a friend of mine the other day.
1: Yep.
2: And you both had a laugh together about my house at my expense.
1: Did we?
2: Yes.
1: I don't ever remember that.
2: Yeah, you spoke about the acreage in the city and stuff.
1: It's true though, isn't
2: it? Yeah, don't start behind my back about my home.
1: Isn't it true?
2: Yeah, but you're both my friends and you've benefited from the joys of my home and the property. So why would you then bitch about it behind my back?
1: Because when the peasants have a crack at the monarchy, it's funny because they're so far up in their ivory tower that they don't even hear the insult.
2: No, I felt very hurt.
1: In the acreage.
2: In the acreage. So much so that I took myself for a steam and then a spa just to really, really process
1: my
2: feelings.
1: Those facilities are in the house? Are they? So I was just going to leave that one slide.
2: And then I had a little game of tennis just to blow out the cold.
1: Did you take the ponies for a whirl? Or no? No.
2: Anyway,
1: have you mucked out the stables in a while, Carrie?
2: I would love stables. I'd love a pony.
1: You've got enough room. You've actually got enough room. Carrie, have you burped your house today?
2: Have I what?
1: Burped your house today. Have you not heard of house burping?
2: No.
1: Or maybe you know it as luften.
2: What?
1: Luften. Or stoblüften. Have you done neither?
2: No.
1: You don't know about house burping?
2: No. Carrie. I know about house farting, but not house burping.
1: House burping is the newest wellness trend.
3: This is a reminder that even though it's freezing, you need to burp your house.
4: While frigid temperatures have millions avoiding the outdoors, these days some folks are welcoming the cold into their homes.
5: Just get some fresh air in there. You'll thank me, babe.
4: It's part of a growing trend inspired by the age-old German practice known as luften, meaning to air out by briefly opening the windows and letting the fresh air in.
2: So, okay, first of all, frigid temperatures still makes me
1: It's laugh. Funny, isn't it?
2: I'm a child.
1: It's funny.
2: Second of all, I have air burped the house.
1: House burped.
2: Yes, house burped. My mum refuses to get a doggy door put in my house, but her dog's spending a lot of time at my house, so she just has the door wide open. So I'm letting the cold air in and I'm house burping on a daily basis.
1: Carrie, you're house burping.
2: I'm house burping.
1: That's great because luften, while it's a new trend in America and more so here as well, it's an ancient tradition in Germany, and it's actually required by law.
2: What?
1: Yes. If you are renting a house, you have to burp the premises twice a day.
2: That's so ridiculous.
1: Yeah. A lot of rental contracts include it as a clause. And if you don't house burp twice a day.
2: How are they monitoring whether you've let your house burp twice a day?
1: I reckon they go in, they have a sniff and go, that smells stale. You haven't been burping this bad boy.
2: My son certainly hasn't been burping his room.
1: Has he not been burping his room?
2: He hasn't burped it for about 5 years. I walked in there the other day and honestly, I couldn't almost even take a breath. The air was that stale.
1: Why were you going into your son's room to take a breath? Why weren't you just getting him in the rest of the house?
2: What? No, I didn't go in there sniff.
1: I thought you just went in to have a...
2: No, I went in there to clean up.
1: Are you cleaning his room?
2: Occasionally I go through and get the washing and put it in the...
1: Are you snooping?
2: I always have a little look while I'm there.
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0: In Hume, the Monaro Highway, a major accident near Tralee Street causing heavy delays back past Lanyon Drive. It's almost back to Hindmarsh Drive at this stage. Commonwealth Avenue from Parliament House slow northbound due to roadworks and heavy traffic over the Kings Avenue Bridge into Russell northbound as well. Get into Harris Farm and get value with values like their red washed potatoes, now just $2.99 per kilo. 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
1: Kelly is having a yarn with her bestie Sarah as the kettle lets out a burst of steam. 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
2: Do you think the opener belies how little dancing is in this segment?
3: I know. Every single person in this office, when it comes on, becomes a Latino dancer.
2: You can't see them.
3: Yeah, oh, I was watching you do bachata.
2: Bachata. Indy, were you doing bachata there?
3: No, it was more Boy from Oz.
2: Oh, it was more maraca. What's his name?
4: Peter Allen. I go to Rio.
3: Yeah, it was a bit more that.
2: This is a dumb question. Peter Allen is a real person played by Hugh Jackman in the stage show.
3: That's right.
2: Is that correct?
3: Yes.
4: Correct.
2: Okay.
4: A Boy from Oz.
2: Do I get a ding for that even though I'm not getting quizzed today? Thank
4: Absolutely.
2: You. Bickers, you have returned to the airwaves after suffering vocal cord damage.
5: Big Maw's back. All right.
2: This is just to set up the theme for the week of the quiz. And the theme is artists who have dealt with a similar injury.
3: Vocal issues.
2: Yes. Oh. Question number one.
3: But did they have their vocal cords insured like I did?
2: Did you have your vocal cords insured?
3: Yeah. I've got my legs insured too.
2: Do you?
3: Yeah.
2: Because you told me it was just the hair. You said you've insured the ponies from the Serengeti.
3: No, a friend did say to me, you should have your voice insured. And I was like, what do you mean? And she goes, the same way models insure their legs, you should get your voice insured. I was like, I don't think you can. She goes, I'm sure you could if you paid enough money.
2: I think they're all myths, those stories, because it's like J-Lo has her ass insured.
3: Oh.
2: I don't think it's real.
3: What would you get insured if you could?
2: Probably the nose. It's just the most likely.
3: It's the thing that you value the most.
2: No, I don't value it. It's just the most likely to get
3: hurt.
2: It sticks out so far that any rogue oar when I'm going for a paddle down the river could whack me at any time. If a bird lands on it that's heavy enough, it could snap right in two.
3: Oh, no, that's like a full log there. That'd hold it nicely.
2: Do you reckon? What do you reckon?
3: I think a bird could perch quite nicely on
2: a peregrine falcon, perhaps.
3: Oh, are you listing birds from your latest bird watching endeavours?
2: Leroy, you missed it, but Carrie is still a bit sour because she thinks I'm into bird watching and I've never been.
3: Ask him all about birds, he'll tell you all
2: Go,
3: about
2: Go, ask
3: them.
2: Me a question about birds.
4: Do you like cockatoos?
2: I don't know because I don't bird watch. Okay, question number one. Which artist was forced to postpone their Australian tour in 2015 after suffering a small hemorrhage on their vocal cords?
3: It was Delta Goodrum.
2: Incorrect. Oh. It was Sam Smith.
3: I thought it was Australian artist.
2: Nope. Postponed their Australian tour.
3: Oh.
2: We do occasionally get some visitors from overseas. Question number two. Which pop superstar made the following admission during a 60-minute interview about their recovery from voice box surgery?
6: But the great thing is, because I love to swear, most of you can't swear on, but I found this one app where you can swear, so I still really get my point across.
2: Now, if that's not a giveaway, I don't know.
3: I'm trying to work out who that is.
2: Are you joking?
4: Oh, come on. Surely.
2: Are you joking?
3: Adele?
2: Yeah. Oh. Who else was?
3: A lot of British females. Like I was thinking, was it one of the Spice Girls? It was a bit Mel B-ish.
2: Mel B scary?
3: Yeah.
2: Yes, it was a bit.
3: So... Yes. Down.
2: What's her name? One of your favourites. She's also got a bit geezer about her. You know, gorgeous woman at the moment. Man, I need...
3: Olivia Dean.
2: Yes.
3: Yes.
2: She's surprisingly geezer in a chat, which is great. You have to say that, don't you? Question number three. After recovering from a serious voice injury earlier in his career, which legendary artist went on to become one of the best-selling musicians of all time? Not his real name. Not his real name.
3: Prince.
2: Nope. That's a great one. No, UK.
3: Rod Stewart.
2: No, you thought...
3: Is that his actual name?
2: We fooled you thinking with a taxi driver dressed up as this man.
3: Elton John.
2: Correct.
3: What's his name again? Clancy.
2: Reginald Dwight.
4: Reggie.
2: Who's Dwight York? Just someone else. Question four. During an appearance on the Kelly Clarkson show, which artist spoke about feeling pressure before his American Idol performance following vocal surgery.
7: And what you see in the doc happened 1 and 2 years ago now.
0: Mm-hmm. So I'm well on the road to recovery.
7: Yeah.
0: You know, I did Idol the other night. That's a little bit of pressure. You know? And I went out there and knocked it out.
2: You think that sounded like Lionel Richie?
3: I'm just saying.
4: Hello.
3: Names now. That was Adele.
4: No, Lionel had a song called Hello.
3: I know. Yeah. That's kind of funny.
4: Sorry.
2: You guys are really in sync today. So it's great to watch. Like a car crash, but just can't look away.
3: Easy.
2: Three names.
3: Harry Connick Jr.
2: Harry Connick Jr.
3: That's three names.
2: That is three names, but it's incorrect.
3: Is it?
2: Always leaves a ticket for his dad at his concerts, even though his dad has never showed up.
3: Oh, that's devastating.
2: Isn't it? He's living on a prayer.
3: Oh, yes.
2: What?
3: Oh, my God. Living on a prayer, take my hand and
2: what's
3: make it
2: my name? It's
3: Bon Jovi. John Bon Jovi.
2: Bon Jovi. No, thank God, we're done. We're done.
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9: At Hume on the Monero Highway near Tralee Street, an earlier accident has been cleared, but delays are still heavy all the way back to Hindmarsh Drive. We've got traffic on the Tuggeranong Parkway northbound and also taking the exit to William Hovell Drive. Parksway slowing out of Russell westbound now, and Kings Avenue is slow northbound over the bridge. 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
14: Yuma, good afternoon. I'm Tamara Cartwright. One Nation says it'll flood tomorrow night's Origin coverage with its Fire the Liar commercials, which are being funded by the millions it's raised from its donors. The party's Barnaby Joyce has told Nine the ads weren't hard to make.
15: We can't believe anything they say now. That's the big thing. Like when kiddies lie, they get a smack on the bottom. Well, they used to. Of course, we don't do that anymore. But with Prime Ministers lie, it's a big problem because they're supposed to be the model person.
14: Meanwhile, Pauline Hanson is set to address the National Press Club here in Canberra tomorrow. Interest rates will remain steady for another month, but the RBA has kept the door open for further increases after three consecutive rate rises. The Treasurer says keeping the rates on hold at 4.35% is a relief.
16: It doesn't make life any easier for people, but it doesn't make life harder either.
14: Court today for a 45-year-old foreign national charged with intimate image abuse after a man allegedly filmed people using change rooms at a Woden clothing business. Police allege two women provided reports earlier this month, with police executing a search warrant today at a home in Curtin. The man was arrested and charged. Chief Minister Andrew Barr will give evidence today at an Assembly inquiry into the Territory's fiscal sustainability. It follows a report into the ACT's finances earlier this year, with external economist Saul Eslake finding the deterioration of the ACT's fiscal position over the past 10 years is entirely attributable to policy decisions. And almost half of Aussies aged 18 to 24 choose to get their news from TikTok. That's according to UC's latest digital news report, claiming people find influencer-led news more entertaining, relatable and easier to understand than traditional news. Now, Canberra's Fuel Watch. Fuel hike got you. VW Electric ID4 now $59,990. 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A litre of unleaded will set you back about $1.71, while diesel is sitting at $2.05 a litre.
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14: The Maroons have taken to the MCG today for their captain's run ahead of tomorrow's Game 2 of Origin, which is a must win for Queensland. Queensland hasn't won at the G since 1995. Coach Billy Slater not taking any notice.
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14: Getting down to 6 degrees overnight. Tomorrow, mostly cloudy and a top of 18. Thursday, late shower and 17. 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
1: We're hoping you're enjoying another great Carrie and Tommy show. And you can do

0: Bickmore
1: and Tommy Little.
0: This is Carrie and Tommy.
2: Yeah, Tuesday, it's Where It's At. You're with Carrie and Tommy.
3: Hopefully you've knocked off work, and hopefully if we can give you enough cash this week, you never have to go back to work.
2: Carrie and Tommy's
4: big winter blowout.
2: The things we give away, the bills we could pay. It's a big winter blowout.
3: We have been blowing the back out of winter. We did it last week. We're doing it again on Thursday, giving away tens of thousands of dollars. We've got a different category each week. Last week, it was fun money, Bickers.
5: This week,
3: bills. They're probably piling up. And you just want to pay some things off, well, you have come to the right show.
5: Just so I understand how this works.
3: Yeah. You call up. You be a caller. G'day, Carrie.
5: Hey, Tommy.
3: Hey, Carrie.
5: I love listening to the show.
3: No worries.
5: When's Carrie back? She's the best.
3: Yeah, she is good. And she is back the next week. What would you like to spend?
5: I would really love to go on a holiday.
3: Okay. So you have a bill for a holiday?
5: Holiday bill.
3: So you've already paid for it, and now you need to pay the bill.
5: So can I tweak that? Because that's more of a fun thing. That's not a bill, but I made it into a bill.
3: Yeah.
5: Can I do that?
3: How much is your bill for?
5: Oh, it's for $50,000.
3: Okay, Carrie.
5: Would you pay that?
3: You hold on to the line. I've just got to speak to my producer for a second. Hey, Kieran, can we ditch this Carrie caller and go to the next one?
6: Dump her.
3: Yeah, okay. That's all you have to do, but make it a bit more...
5: realistic?
3: Yeah, or just be more engaging as a caller.
5: Absolutely.
3: You know
5: but
3: what
5: is
3: I
5: there
3: mean?
5: A maximum amount of money we give people? How much we got to play with?
3: We got tens of thousands of dollars.
5: So the bills can, like, really pile up and we'll pay for them.
3: Carrie, last week we had a lovely dude who only asked for $150 to take his missus out to dinner.
5: Yeah.
3: And because he was nice, I gave him $1,500.
5: Oh, my God.
3: Yeah.
5: Does he have to spend that on the dinner?
3: I would hope he would. No, sorry, not one dinner. I said he could. No, no.
5: Oh.
3: This isn't. Carrie, we're not the ATO. CarrieandTommy.com.au. If you want to get involved, you're going to
5: audit him. Show us how many beers you got.
3: Receipts, sir.

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1: I will be doing that, but not right now. We have radio to make, but afterwards, bang, I'm on it.
2: And I got so excited seeing what you're about to talk about next.
1: Well, pickers.
2: Yeah. Are these the chicks that you told me about before I went on break?
1: Oh yes. It's time for Nuns Gone Wild.
2: What's this?
1: Bit of sisters for you there, Carrie. It will become apparent why later in the break. But first, I want to talk to you about the Dominican Sisters Open Mic. Of course, our second favourite podcast after...
2: Jay Shetty.
1: Our own is the one I was going for there.
0: On the Listener app.
2: Can you get Jay Shetty in the Listener app?
0: No. You got
2: it. Oh, ouch.
1: You got to focus away from one of the greatest grifters of all time.
3: Did you hear the Jay Shetty news?
2: What Jay Shetty news?
3: We've been invited to be a top fan on Facebook of Jay Shetty.
2: Oh, my God. Who's we? Me? Can I?
3: Well, the Carrie and Tommy page, because we interact with him so often.
1: Can I opt out, please? I would like to...
2: You don't ever look at anything, so you're not even in.
1: He's in case I've not made my stance clear.
2: Oh, we know
1: he's
2: your stance.
1: Fraudulent scumbag.
2: You're going to interview him. Too much.
1: Hey,
2: that's too much.
1: He is.
2: It's too much.
1: He's one of the greatest con artists of our time. He is. I've
2: said so much nice. I'm running out of what's the word when you use the same word and you find different.
1: It's ironic that we don't have the word for it, but I don't know.
2: You know, when you look for
1: adjectives.
2: Use a thesaurus to get
1: other words, synonyms.
2: No.
1: Like for likes. Anyway, talk about similes.
2: But it's a word like to...
1: Thesaurus.
4: Superlatives?
2: No, you know.
0: That was a good word, though.
1: Carrie, I just want to focus on the Nuns Gone Wild. Can we get back to that?
2: To the Nuns Gone Wild.
1: So if you don't know, the Dominican Sisters Open Mic is a podcast where nuns chat to each other and it is just wholesome fun. Sister Elizabeth Ann was asking Sister Miriam about her favourite hobby. This is what she had to say.
5: Do you have a hobby, sister?
6: I do not have a hobby.
5: Okay.
6: Unless like socializing.
5: Do you want to get one or no?
6: Not really. Hobby to me feels like just something else to do. I'm just...
5: Sister, I like that too. Yeah. Hobbies feel like work to me.
6: Same. Exactly. I want to just like hang out and talk to people. I don't want to be doing something. So
5: I get that, sister.
2: I love how they call themselves sister. Like sister.
1: They're nuns that talk like valley girls.
2: Yes.
1: Oh, my God. Here's where I wanted to tell you about. This is a different story. This comes all the way from Brazil. These are from Brazil.
2: No, but that story.
1: I was just playing a bit of Dominican Sisters
2: Open
1: Mic.
2: For what reason?
1: Sorry, I've done a collab with them. And in their show, they play a bit of us. And in
2: but
1: our show, we play...
2: What was the point of that grab you just broke? You brought?
1: Just to play the Dominican Sisters Open Mic, because we haven't talked about them in a while.
2: And then that's connected the highlight to this story.
1: No,
2: next.
1: Well, they're both nun stories, yeah.
2: Not all nuns are the same, though. Like, you can't put them on the same box.
1: No, these two are very different. These are enemy nuns who quit the convent to marry each other.
2: Enemy nuns. I would have thought nuns didn't have enemies.
1: Well, guess what? You thought wrong. Francila and Luisa met in a convent in 2019. They didn't like each other at first, both admitting they found one another unbearable and stuck up, sister.
2: Yeah, but that's usually because you like each other.
1: Yeah, and then they realised that they were having mental struggles through the pandemic and they were both struggling with life in the convent.
2: Oh.
1: No, they still didn't get along then.
2: Oh.
1: But they left the convent and decided they couldn't afford to live by themselves, so they lived with each other.
2: Mm.
1: Cut forward to one night in 2023.
2: Oh, what happened?
1: And Francilia.
2: Oh, yeah, paint the picture.
1: And Luisa. They were watching Love in the Villa, a rom-com that follows a pair of enemies who fall in love while sharing a villa.
2: What?
1: Yeah.
2: That's a show that anybody could watch.
1: That they were watching. And Francilia realised, she went, oh, my God, I know I'm watching on the TV, but I have these exact feelings for Luisa. And so she said, hey, Luisa, I am in love with you.
2: Oh.
1: And Luisa said nothing. She kissed her.
2: Why have you become a... Italian man?
1: I don't know. And then they've moved on. They've gotten married. And now they've said their sexuality and their faith should not be separated because they are part of us and we are a couple that have faith and there is no way to separate that because...
2: Here. Yay.
1: Why are you being weirdly unsupportive of the lesbian nuns?
2: No, I'm all for them. I still don't really understand. You've just... What's the story that you've brought me here?
3: The segment's called Nuns Gone Wild.
1: Yeah, and there were... What don't you understand? There were enemy nuns that became lesbians and quit the convent and married each other. Play Scissor Sisters again, please. Because you're filthy. What more do you want a story to have? They hated each other. They found each other unbearable and stuck up.
2: Nah, it's just because it's a story about lesbians that you wanted to bring it.
1: Like I said, what do you understand?
4: Hey, how you doing? Carrie and Tommy will be right back after this.
7: But in case you missed it,
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2: Heavy traffic on the Monaro Highway through Hume southbound after an earlier accident causing delays back past Lanyon Drive. Heavy traffic the Tuggeranong Parkway northbound. Cotter Road also is congested in both directions. The Glenlock Interchange expect delays in both directions as well as Lady Denman Drive and Parksway westbound. 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
17: 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Rewind it back.
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23: To back.
22: 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To back.
23: My bag. 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
24: When you buy Australian made, you're backing local businesses, jobs and our economy. 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
25: We've seen a lot of Ed Sheeran down in this country the last few years. He's done like two tours in 3 or 4 years, I think.
26: We love him.
25: We love him, but he is indicating he might want a bit of time off, which has surprised me. Not just us.
26: I thought that would be very specific.
25: No, from everybody. He wants to dad for a bit. And so he said, if you don't see him for a little bit after the end of this tour, I feel like this tour has been going on for...
26: It's been, I've just looked it up, 17 years.
25: 17 years, yeah. Yep. Alongside Taylor's, which is...
26: 14 years. 14 years, 2 days and 7 hours.
25: And she wants to go mum and he wants to go dad.
26: Does she?
25: I reckon she will soon.
26: Oh, she hasn't said that.
25: No.
26: No.
25: No, I reckon she'll just take off some time now to just go do Tay-Tay.
26: Yeah.
25: To just live her loved up little love bubble that she's in.
26: I can imagine Ed taking some time off. The guy who got rid of his phone for however many years, of course. Makes sense.
27: Yeah. He's had back-to-back tours since 2023.
25: Imagine that.
26: 2023. What do you mean? It's only 3 years.
25: Yeah. But back-to-back, not stopping.
27: Like he's done one and then he just goes straight into the next.
25: Yeah, normally they do 18 months and then take a break. Oh, don't you roll your eyes. You go away every second weekend for one night. He's like touring all around the world. You wish you were touring all around the world.
26: I actually do, yeah.
25: Yeah, exactly. Yeah. Anyway, let's get a bit of Ed Sheeran on.
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3: Let's get the party started. See you at the bar, you was hardly talking. That's when I knew that your heart was scarring. Friends to lovers need a part to star in. Like, wait, babe, let

0: The Australian-made logo.
1: So you know when you tell somebody something like that's not true, like you tell them a joke or a little prank or a piece of information and you think then I'll tell them the truth or say that was a joke.
2: Yeah.
1: But sometimes you forget to do that part.
2: Is that what you've done?
1: No, that's happened to me, but I then, look. Yesterday,
2: yes.
1: We were reflecting on the Socceroos.
2: Yes.
1: Their amazing win on Sunday.
2: Yes.
1: That I didn't get a chance to watch because I was at Day Spa.
3: Yes. Against.
1: Hey, I know.
4: Sorry, Carrie.
1: Excuse me. Who's telling the story here? I'm a respected journalist. I know who the Socceroos played on the weekend.
2: I didn't know if the news got through the Day Spa and I thought it was a quiz. I don't win them often.
1: Find now they don't like to be called Turkey. They like to be called Turkey Air.
2: That's what I said.
1: I know, and I listen.
2: Then why did you correct me?
1: I didn't correct you. Just doubling down. That's what they like to be called.
2: Should we triple down? Carrie, you'll find they like to be called Turkey Air.
1: Thank you for mansplaining that to me. So, yesterday we were talking about the Socceroos. And I then did go watch the highlights. Extraordinary game. Extraordinary game. But for me, one of the more extraordinary bits about it was our goalie. Like what he has overcome to perform the way he did on Saturday. Mm. And I told you all about it. You didn't believe me. But this is what I found out about our goalie. Do you know we got one of the guys that got one of the goals? Is he blind in one eye?
2: Is he? I don't know.
1: I feel like one of them is blind in one eye, which makes it even more extraordinary that he can be so precise.
5: No Socceroo has ever been blind in one eye.
1: Nah, he has. My friend texted me and told me.
2: In the fear of mansplaining something else, do you know a goalie is not the person who scores a goal?
1: No, he stops the goal.
2: Yes.
1: Sorry. Double down, I did, because then you were surprised. You hadn't heard that he was blind.
2: I watched the game, but I'll be honest, I did not go into their medical histories.
1: But that's a woman versus a man. I want to know their life story.
2: I was too fascinated by the fact.
1: Married, divorced, where's he at in life? Has he had kids? Yeah. So it appears that my friend, who I'd said earlier in the day to, the Socceroos, we're going to talk about the Socceroos today, and they were like, do you know much about the Socceroos? And I was like, no, I don't know a heap. And so they gave me a whole lot of facts to bring on air, only the last fact wasn't true. But they were going to then go, ha-ha, that's not true. That would be extraordinary. And they forgot that bit. So I told the entire nation that our goalkeeper was partly blind in one eye, and he's not.
2: I think he was fully blind in one eye.
1: I think I said partly.
2: I think
1: that would he have been able to, that would have been quite challenging for him.
2: I think it's all pretty challenging at a World
1: Cup level. That's why I found it quite extraordinary.
2: It is, yes, I agree.
1: Yes.
2: I found it quite extraordinary that I hadn't heard about this and I'd watched the game with the volume up and I thought, they haven't mentioned this at one point.
1: So my dad, who heard us talk about it yesterday, he then Googled it straight away because he was like, how have I not heard about this? And he said he'd watched a whole hour-long recap show about the soccer players and their lives and they hadn't mentioned it at all. And he thought, what a miss.
2: I know.
1: What a miss.
2: Yes.
1: So I would just like to say here that our gorgeous soccer player, his name...
2: Beach.
1: You know,
2: our
1: Beach.
2: Goalie.
1: Yeah, I know.
4: Patrick Beach.
1: Just telling you.
2: Yeah.
1: Beach.
2: Yeah.
1: Beach is not partly blind in one eye. And if he's getting a lot of messages from people today saying how extraordinary it is, he's still extraordinary.
2: Good reminder to get
1: not
2: your eyes
1: not as extraordinary
2: checked.
1: As I thought, just normal extraordinary.
2: Yep.
1: You know what I mean?
2: Yeah. It's a weird place to dig your heels in to say not as extraordinary.
1: I mean, he's still extraordinary.
2: He played an incredible game.
1: Still incredible game. Yeah. So 13-10-60, I want to know what you believed. Because like me, that was hook, line and sinker for me. In fact, the entire team off air said to me, it's absolutely not true. Yeah. And because of one little text message from a friend, I was like, no, it absolutely is. And you guys just need to Google the right things and you'll find it.
2: Yes.
1: 13-10-60, what did you believe? Give us a call.
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0: A nightmare run on both the Tuggeranong Parkway and the Glenlock Interchange in both directions. Parksway busy through Russell westbound, Commonwealth Avenue bumper to bumper from Parliament House northbound through the roadwork zone, and delays Cotter Road in both directions.

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1: Boys, spirit of honesty, I'm starting to get some butterflies over my one night only performance. 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
1: So I celebrated our goalkeeper on air yesterday. Incredible work from Beach. In the Socceroos game on Sunday. And I shared with the nation a bit of information I'd heard about him from a friend. A friend had texted me and told me that what's even more extraordinary about Beach is that he's partly blind.
2: Yes.
1: And I thought, how amazing.
2: Yes.
1: It turns out my friend forgot to do the follow-up bit that went, no, that bit was a joke, or the other information I gave you was correct. But I told you all that. And for that, I'm sorry.
2: Yes.
1: As far as we know, Beach is not partly blind.
2: As far as he knows.
1: As far as he knows too, and his family.
2: And his doctor.
1: And as one of the producers said while we were on yesterday, none of the Socceroos have ever been partly blind.
2: As far as we know.
1: But I told her she was wrong because my friend had told me, and once your friend tells you something, producers, wrong.
2: Who cares?
3: We did find out one goalkeeper in the world has been blind though.
1: Oh.
3: Gordon Banks in the 70s, a English goalkeeper, lost his eye in a car crash and continued playing. And
1: amazing.
3: That year, one best goalkeeper.
1: Did he?
2: Carrie, is that perhaps who you were thinking of?
1: No, but that is a good story and I'll be sure to tell all my friends about that.
2: Fact. Thanks.
1: So we're asking on 131060, what did you believe? Jessica.
4: Hi, guys.
1: Hi.
4: How are you?
1: What did you believe?
4: Okay, so I used to work at a very popular boost. Oh, well, I shouldn't have said
2: it. Jessica, it's fine. I used to work at Boost as well.
1: A very popular boost.
4: Oh, loved it. Best job ever. But I used to work there and a girlfriend told me, because she knew I was gullible, that milk wasn't dairy.
2: Oh, my God.
4: So many people would come that were lactose intolerant. And I was like, it's fine. I've got this, guys. I know how to fix it. I put milk and yogurt and I made so many people shit them pants. They came back and I got lip by so many people. And I was like, it's fine. I just put milk. They're like, you can't
1: That's
4: have milk.
1: So it's so dangerous. Like some people actually can't have it.
2: Mm.
4: It's very bad. It
2: Jessica,
4: was very bad.
2: It's so funny because it's not only like dairy, but it's like, the dairy, it's what all the other forms like cheese and stuff, like cream. It all comes from it's the main dairy.
4: Yes. She told me, and I just took everything she said as Bible.
1: That is
2: so funny, Jessica. How many?
1: At least you didn't tell the nation though, Jess, like I did.
2: Yeah, but Carrie, at least your news didn't make people do their DAX. Like this is
1: true.
2: What I mean?
1: That is true. Except for maybe Beach's family who didn't know the news about him and now they're calling him going, oh my God.
2: You're blind.
1: Good on you, Jess.
2: Thank you. G'day, Crystal.
5: Hello, how are you?
2: Yeah, good. What did you believe?
5: When I was a kid, for a long time, many years, way too many years, my mum used to make me believe that the hazard lights, if you pushed them, it would eject you out of your car seat.
2: Had you pushed them before, like, or was she just scared that you would?
5: No, she just randomly said one day, like, Crystal, don't you ever dare
2: That's
5: push
2: so
5: that
2: funny.
5: Red triangle because
2: so
5: you
2: funny.
5: Get ejected from the car.
2: Crystal.
1: And, oh, my God.
2: How did you find out eventually? Like, was it only through you telling it to someone later on?
5: No. So my mum did eventually tell me, but it took her a good probably 5 years to do so.
2: I love it.
1: Do you know, that reminds me, do you remember when our producer Annabelle told us her younger sister, when they were kids, her younger sister used to talk a lot. So she told her younger sister that you're born with only a certain number of words.
2: Once you say
1: And
2: them.
1: Once you use them, you don't get any more. So she shouldn't talk when she's younger. So then she stopped talking for a while.
2: Her family wanted to take her to a psychologist. Stuff, they were really worried about her. Crystal, that is wonderful. Thank you very much. I get it.
1: If you know Annabelle, which, I mean, none of you do personally, but if you know her, it's peak Annabelle.
2: It's so Annabelle. G'day, Chris.
6: G'day, team. How are you?
2: Yeah, so well. What did you believe?
6: Yeah, well, mine's actually the opposite way around. So I told a white lie.
2: Yes.
6: So when I lived in the UK, my brother and I used to go out a lot. We look very different. I'm sort of like a skinny-ish guy, and he's a big rugby player-looking guy.
2: Yes.
6: And whenever we introduced ourselves to people, they always said, oh, you guys brothers, that's weird. You look so different. So we'd just say, oh, we are from different adoption agencies.
1: Oh.
6: And then people would laugh and then we'd laugh and forget about it. It'd be fine. But one of our friends was actually like, oh, that's very interesting. What can you tell me about that? So we just carried on with the lie and told this whole big elaborate story, got drunk for the rest of the night and just forgot about it. And 5 years later, when that guy was leaving the UK, he went up to my brother and said, dude, your parents must be so proud of you, with you and your brother being adopted and how well you work together and everything like that. And my brother said, dude, I actually don't know what you're talking about.
2: Oh, my gosh.
6: So the whole time he had thought we were adopted brothers.
2: Oh, my gosh. Do you know you're definitely not?
6: I don't. No.
1: Good on you, Chris.
2: Who you got, Piggy?
1: Simone joins us. Hey, Simone.
7: Hi, how you going, guys?
1: Good. So yesterday on air, I told the nation that Beach, our soccer goalie in the Socceroos game on Sunday, is partly blind, and how extraordinary it was that he'd done so well on Sunday. Did you hear that, Simone?
7: I did hear that. And then I went home last night and my son and my partner were talking about it, and normally I can't contribute to anything soccer because I know nothing. And I was so proud to be like, well, did you know the goalkeeper's like fully blind in one eye?
1: God, he's gone from being partly blind
2: to fully blind in one eye. And what did the family think, Simone?
7: And they're like, really? I didn't hear that. I watched the game. I didn't hear it. And I was like, yeah, like I heard it on the radio today.
1: You didn't say it was me, did you?
7: No, I didn't say it was you. Thanks, I was just like, Simone, you know, this reputable got journalist.
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17: Yuma, good evening. I'm Tamara Cartwright. ACT police have seized a four-wheel drive following investigations into recent sports grounds damage in the ACT. On May 19, a black Toyota Hilux was seen doing burnouts on the Wanniassa playing fields, with police opening an investigation into the matter. Around 1 p.m. today, officers pulled over a black Toyota Hilux on the Monaro Highway at Hume and confirmed it was the same vehicle involved in the sports ground damage incident. The four-wheel drive was seized and the 18-year-old male driver from Caraba was taken into custody. Inquiries are still ongoing and police want to hear from you if you witnessed or have dashcam footage of sports ground damage incidents. Good news for homeowners, with the Reserve Bank leaving interest rates on hold. Following three consecutive rate rises just this year, it's left the official cash rate at 4.35%. A 61-year-old Latham man has been charged with an additional 7 offences relating to alleged child abuse material and sexual offending. The man was charged in October last year after allegedly grooming a teenage boy over 2 years. Further investigations have led to the additional 7 charges in relation to the same victim. He appeared before court today. If you or someone you know needs help, you can call 131 444. The ACT budget's commitment of delivering 450 new public housing homes across the capital won't be enough to reverse the long-term decline of social housing. That's according to ACT Shelter CEO Corinne Dobson, who says while she welcomes the announcement, it's still not enough.
10: We will continue to see social housing decline as a proportion of all housing, and we really need to see a lot more in future budgets if we're going to turn the current situation around.
17: She's calling for a sustained and multi-year commitment from the local government to deliver exactly what the community needs. And Lean Craft is the latest retailer to announce the closure of its bricks and mortar stores. The craft shop, citing tough retail conditions and pressure from overseas competitors, for the decision to move online.
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17: 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He's undergone surgery and will now begin rehab.
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17: Getting down to 6 degrees overnight. Tomorrow, mostly cloudy and a top of 18. Thursday, late shower and 17. 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
0: On the conversation around whether or not it's appropriate for Channel 9 to continue airing Shark, the news this morning, the update in regard to the poor woman. She's a new mum. She's there swimming in Coogee. Great, very strong swimmer, an experienced
1: very
0: swimmer.
1: Very strong swimmer, an ocean swimmer.
0: And no stranger to the ocean. Mm. And those of us who grew up in the ocean, you just go your life and you don't have a run-in. But here she is, we're learning this morning, her arm was amputated overnight in order to save her life. But the real hero here, the surf lifesaver who was off duty.
1: Yeah.
0: And if had he not gone, right, well,
1: I've got to get her.
0: Yeah, I'm swimming into an area where there's clearly a shark to rescue her. And it is... You are trained. I was a surf lifesaver as a young bloke. You're trained to get someone onto those boards, but you've got to flip the board, and he wasn't able to do that with her. So she, I understand, was hanging off the side of the rescue board.
1: And he paddled her in.
0: Knowing full well that the shark is still there under the water.
1: Yeah. And then she actually lost consciousness, so then he had to hold her up out of her head out of the water while paddling with one arm to get the rest of the way.
0: Bona fide heroics, and it appears that he has saved her life.
1: Absolutely.
0: But obviously there's so much talk now around shark culls and stuff like that.
1: Which makes no sense because they migrate. So culling them in Sydney is not going to make a difference.
0: No.
1: It's so silly.
0: No, I don't think we're going to land there.
1: No. But there is talk about cancelling this show Shark because of these incidences that have happened around the coast this year. There's been a lot of shark attacks. And Shark on Channel 9 did have a pause when there was that fatal shark attack in Western Australia. But they're continuing on. And you know what? I watched it yesterday. I haven't watched this show. I thought it would be interesting, but I haven't got around to it. Yesterday they had a rerun on while I was eating lunch. And so it just happened to be in my view.
0: Gotcha.
1: And I got the episode and I was like, wow, like they take this seriously. Like the education and the training around learning of the shark's behaviours and how to kind of read them and how to behave around them was super interesting. So it's not just like a frivolous show where they're having fun with sharks. Like they were taking it very seriously.
0: Well, when we think about it, they had to do something because once you've swum with them and overcome your fear, as you know, the season's over.
1: Exactly. So the premise is they're building up to swim with tiger sharks. So they're starting in a cage, then they swim with other reef sharks without a cage, and then they build up to the huge tiger shark. So that's how they're kind of like, that's how they're premising the show. And celebrities are dropping off along the way if they can't handle the challenges getting bigger. Like Ariane Titmus last night said, see you later, I'm out.
0: And oh, they do. I'm a Celebrity, Get Me Out of
1: Pretty
0: here.
1: Much. She's like, and Lynn McGranger can't deal with the scuba diving gear as she mentioned
0: to us.
1: Lynn
0: got airlifted out of there.
1: And that was the claustrophobia of the stuff. It wasn't even the sharks.
0: No, she said to us, she came on the show, she said, it wasn't even the sharks.
1: So she's just a support gal on the boat now. So she doesn't go in at all. She just cheers them on from the deck.
0: They make them stick around.
1: Well, she could go home if she wanted to, but she's in the Bahamas.
0: Yeah, exactly. Stick around.
1: Anyway, I found it really interesting because, as I said, they take it really seriously, right? Tammy Hembro, who is the influencer that is on this show, very, very followed online, she may not be taking it as seriously as necessary, and I think people are getting a bit jack of it.
0: Well, what do you mean? So, how do you know that she's not taking it seriously?
1: I have a little clip of where Ariane is having a bit of a freak out because she's very afraid of sharks. And the girl who is there to train them around the sharks is like, mate, I'm less worried about you and more worried about this gal.
0: She said to Ariane Titmus, I'm not worried about you, I'm worried about Tammy Hembrow because she's not taking it seriously.
1: It's pretty much.
0: Okay.
1: So we've got the audio. And poor Tammy, well, maybe not poor Tammy, but poor Tammy is is copping it.
0: All right, let's, here we go. We'll just get this queued up here. I see, 1 second. And here we go to you, Tammy Hembro, on a boat.
2: I would say is you've been pretty consistent. I would be more worried about her. I don't know that we've buddied you up correctly.
3: Just
2: don't flounder your hands.
0: Don't flounder your hands.
1: just she explains, Tammy explains what happens right now.
0: I thought that was just an unfortunate turn of phrase. No, it's a real...
1: No, real.
0: It's a real shark chat.
1: Yeah.
3: That's what I was kind of worried about. I think I just get a bit overexcited in the moment and then I forget the rules.
2: You are so overconfident. You scare me more than her.
3: I'm not overconfident.
2: Like, Ariana follows instructions, but you at some point will be put in your place and you won't be so confident anymore.
0: You just wonder with these shows, and I don't think it's time to mess around when you've got an experienced instructor in this space for them to go for the drama. But in any other reality show, you go, this person's trying to pump it up. But
1: this feels real.
0: You can't assume that it's not because the stakes are very high.
1: Just watch this last little second and then Irene even gets involved.
2: It takes a second. I've seen it. I've seen people get bit. It's not fun. It's not fun.
1: So she's actually getting emotional because she has seen people in these dives that they're currently doing get themselves in trouble because they haven't taken it seriously or they've been overconfident.
0: Mm-hmm.
1: But it's not just her, because then when Tammy goes to jump in to go down to the bottom to sit with the sharks, Irene, or Lynn McGranger, goes, "Oh, hope Tammy doesn't go rogue." They all are under the same impression that she's just a little bit off.
0: And that's why they're keeping Linda Granger around. You need a nana on the boat to just start paying everyone out and having no filter. That's perfect.
4: Let's get the party started. See you at the bar, you was hardly talking. That's when I knew that your heart was scarring. Friends to lovers need a part to star in. Like, wait, babe, let me...

0: 104.7's Rod and Gabby. It's late now, but we're back early tomorrow morning. And the earlier you listen, the more cash you can win.
1: Pick the Riff happens at 6:35, and it's probably the easiest game where you can win cash money straight away.
0: Gabby has watched this new Jennifer Lopez film, which got lots of coverage, like I heard about it.
1: Yeah, there was a lot of PR, red carpet kind of shenanigans before it.
0: Yeah, and then we saw the trailer.
2: For most people, work is something that you have to endure. But for me, running this airline, this is the best part.
3: There is someone I like. It's my boss. She's dynamic. She's incredible.
2: This is not a date. This is a work dinner.
3: Cheers.
4: What's happening right now?
2: It's nothing.
0: Whoa, is she falling for the new employee?
1: Oh, are you shocked?
0: She's the boss of the airline.
1: Oh, whoa, what happens here? So if you've seen any of J-Lo's romance movies, like rom-coms from back in the day, I don't know, there was The Wedding Planner, there was The Backup Plan. What else was there? Made in Manhattan.
0: She has the biggest hit films and then the absolute bottom of the barrel. No one watches them. There's no in-between for her.
1: But for her rom-coms, they're all the same. So if you've seen any of them, you've seen this movie. There's just two parts that I need to point out before you watch it. Potential spoilers, but I think they're necessary spoilers because I wasn't told.
0: You weren't ready.
1: And I wasn't ready, and it was confronting and scarred me. So one of them is the C-bomb is used at least 36 times.
0: No, it's not.
1: It is.
0: Why did they think that was
1: He's an English guy and he's playing an English guy and he uses it as an endearment, and then he gets in trouble for using it as an endearment, and so then he tries to explain how in the UK it has different meanings depending on the context of how you use it.
0: I don't know that's right, but for some reason the Americans have got the impression that the Brits are throwing it around like it's okay.
1: And that's what they're saying in this movie. And he's like, no, but you can say it like to a mate, or you can say it when you're angry, or you can just say it when you're annoyed.
0: And do you know what happened on American coverage of the World Cup? And they were talking about the like an English player, or I think they were actually talking about James Corden. And one of the American guys dropped it.
1: Oh, my God.
0: On American TV.
1: No, you can't do that.
0: Yeah.
1: Well, this is an American movie and they've dropped it.
0: Well, they seem to think it's okay
1: they
0: over there.
1: They think it's okay.
0: It's not okay.
1: So that shook me and I was like, whoa, okay, guys, let's calm down on that word.
0: Okay.
1: And then the other thing, and I had to do some research on this because I'm like, was that CGI? What happened here? So there's a birth scene where a child is born in the office. And they used an animatronic body part and an animatronic baby.
0: Okay.
1: And you see a close-up of that thing coming out.
0: Is that right?
1: And it I've been through it.
0: Yeah.
1: I don't want to see it.
0: No. Well, there's no way
1: even
0: you could.
1: Even if it's fake.
0: Doesn't matter. That's the benefit of you going through it.
1: It was horrific because it's like she's pregnant, she's having a baby, cool. And then boom, close up of this head crowning.
0: All right, I appreciate obviously the distraction and the thing that you're going, I see that. But the question remains, was J-Lo the one delivering the baby?
1: No. Oh, yeah, of course she was.
0: Unbelievable. She was. That's the unbelievable part. It's a ridiculous part.
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1: We're the show where you can win over $10,000 every day. But the earlier you listen, the more you can win.
0: Knowlesy, g'day.
2: G'day.
0: Before we officially begin the next reading of Fortune, favours the Forbidden Fairy, I didn't have my forest sound effects ready. Just tell me which one you're happy with.
1: It's too calm.
0: Too calm?
1: Whoa, oh, yeah, that one. That's good.
0: You want that?
1: That one, that one.
0: That sounds like there's a lot of action in the forest.
1: Yeah, yeah, there is.
0: I get it.
1: So, quick synopsis before we... Do you want to do that first?
3: Gabby Elgood's Fortune Favors the Forbidden Fairy.
1: Okay, where we're at. So Saphira is on a mission to go find the Dark Prince and kill him.
0: New listeners, Gabby's writing a novel.
1: I am writing a fairy romance fiction.
0: Got it.
1: Fiction or non-fiction?
0: Fiction.
4: Fiction.
1: Fiction. I can never remember which one's which.
0: If this
4: Unless
0: is
4: it's based on your story.
1: This is a biography
0: Gabby,
1: of when I was a fairy.
0: Gabby has, not just the fairy part, Gabby has denied this being based on herself
1: not.
0: Or any personal relationship.
1: It's not. It really,
0: you just revealed more than I think you planned just then.
1: On romanticism. Anyway, so she was in the forest on her way to...
0: Or any personal relationships.
1: It's not. It really,
0: you just revealed more than I think you planned just then.
1: On romanticism. Anyway, so she was in the forest... On

0: Lance breathed heavily. Saphira. No, she shook her head, pressing trembling fingers against her lips. I don't even know you. The words hung between them. The forest seemed louder now. The rustle of leaves overhead, the distant call of some night creature, and the running river a little distance away. Lance looked away first. You're right. Saphira hated how disappointed she felt hearing him agree. She tried to steady herself. You could be anyone. You appeared out of nowhere, and now we're... Her cheeks burned. A faint smile tugged at the corner of his mouth. That does sound reckless when you say it out loud.
1: Can I interject? Let's not forget this gentleman was sent by Saphira's father to protect her.
2: Yeah.
1: Go on.
0: She shot him a look and silence settled between them. For a moment, Saphira wondered if he would leave. Part of her thought it might be for the best. Instead, Lance shuffled to sit back against the tree. You don't owe me trust, he said quietly. Not tonight. Maybe not ever. Saphira studied his tense jaw and harsh features. Most men would have argued. Most men would have tried to convince her. Lance simply sat there waiting. And somehow that made her trust him a little more than she had moments ago.
1: Honestly. We know Gabby's appreciation for the bad boy, so this does seem like an odd coincidence in the story.
2: Again, fantasy.
1: Just an observation.
0: Not enough, but a little. Saphira sat for a moment, still feeling the memory of the kiss lingering in the cold, dark air. Shaking her head to will the want away. She jumped up, feeling her thigh to make sure the dagger was still in place. Let's get moving. We've rested enough and the light realm to the south is still a few days' journey.
1: Well, no one's moved yet in this most recent chapter.
2: No.
1: They need to get moving if they want to achieve something.
2: Yeah, they do.
1: Or they can stay there.
2: Drawing them to stay.
1: All right, all fiction, everybody. It's fiction, apparently.
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1: $10,000 Alpha Bucks.
0: Gabby's iPod Shuffle, iPod Shuffle. It's the only place you'll get it.
1: That's true. The winner of West. The
0: winner of West. It's a beautiful day in Garema Place. Beautiful day wherever you are in the greatest city in the world. However, that is where we find Baby Wes this morning conducting the ultimate Aussie citizenship test. And why is that today, mate?
2: Well, because today's National Vegemite Day, so we're putting Aussies to the test to see who, what's the best way to say, to see who is Australian and who's not. I don't know.
3: We're happy little Vegemite.
0: Look, you don't need to like Vegemite to be Australian.
1: But you have to be,
2: you
1: able,
2: just
1: to
2: have
1: tell
2: to be able to
0: identify.
1: Yeah.
0: All right, and so what a test it's proven to be. You've got the Vegemite out of the jar and the Marmite out of the jar. Has anyone been willing to take the test today?
2: I've actually had a fair few people that were willing to give it a crack.
1: Wow.
2: Heaps of people who were able to tell the difference. I don't know their names because I don't need to, but Tim, Nicholas and Anthony, they're done, mate. They're done.
1: They're deported.
0: What do you mean?
2: Yeah, and I'm name dropping them.
0: Okay, so hang on. Do they have Australian citizenship currently?
2: Yes, all three of them did.
1: Not anymore.
2: Not anymore.
0: All right, they're off to Hamilton Island. If only we'd organised to send them to an Australian island, but somehow...
1: Tasmania.
0: ...off the coast.
2: Wait, true. The punishment's Hamilton Island?
1: No, I would
2: Guys, I can't
1: punishment.
2: Tell the difference. Yeah. I can't tell the difference.
0: Yeah, what a beautiful reward that
2: free
0: would
2: coffee.
0: Be. That's for sure.
2: Check in on Monday.
1: Also,
2: got you, mate.
1: Free coffee.
0: Did someone ask you for the free Macca's Monday coffee?
2: Yes.
1: That's Macca's Monday, guys.
0: Yeah. You should have challenged him to the citizenship test, and perhaps that would have been the result.
2: Okay. I should have said, I don't have free coffee, but I have free jars of Vegemite and Marmite.
0: That would have got him across the line. So did anyone who is perhaps here on a limited time visa or perhaps a permanent resident who is thinking about citizenship in the future. Did anyone like that take the test today?
2: I don't think so.
1: You didn't get any details of anyone that succeeded, did you?
2: No.
1: Only the ones that failed.
2: About them.
0: Yeah,
2: only just the failures.
0: The three Aussies that are being sent to Hamilton Island. This has worked out a treat. All right. Well, look, there was a lot of points along this journey this morning that we realised it was ill thought through, but we committed. And it's done. So happy International Vegemite Day, mate.
2: Oh, thanks, guys. Happy International Vegemite Day to you as well.
0: Thank you very much.
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0: Right.
1: Welcome to it. Tuesday night around Australia. Lauren Barry, how are you, my darling dear?
0: I'm very well, my sweet angel pie.
1: Oh,
0: how are
1: it's
0: you?
1: It's so nice to each other. These are the kind of things I feel like radio announcers say when they've just had a massive fight and called each other every name under the sun.
0: I was literally just thinking that, but we actually haven't.
1: No, we haven't. We're absolutely fine. Thank you to producer KDOT for opening a mandarin in the studio, my least favourite fruit smell on the planet.
2: Sorry. I didn't know that, Kelly.
0: I love a mandarin, but they have a pungent scent.
1: They smell like farts, guys. Let's be real.
0: They do not smell like farts. They smell like citrus.
1: They smell like farts are about to happen.
0: Well, I don't know what your farts are smelling like, but mine don't smell like anything because I don't fart.
1: Well, you know what mine smell like from the incident. We never talked about the incident.
2: Where
1: all the executives of the business came into the studio just after I dropped guts for the first time in this room ever. All these executives come in.
2: Dude, I blanked that out. I completely forgot about that until you brought it up just then.
0: I walked back into the studio after eight men in suits had been in here and I walk in, Nick's got the face, the guiltiest face on it, and I just go, did you just fart? He's like, yep, I did.
1: It was no good. No good,
0: oh
1: guys. And I've never been able to speak to the man who brought the executives in. We used to have a great relationship. We can't even lock eyes anymore. We've got a really good show for you tonight. Speaking of things that might make your guts go if you've got a bit of lactose intolerance, the Milkshake Man's going to be here. Go, Joe!
0: Yes.
1: And they say I can't find a segue into everything. I can. Very excited. God, so obviously he did Eurovision for us last year, which was huge.
0: Yes.
1: And then he went back this year, did a song with Austria because they wanted to take the piss out of the Australia-Austria confusion. It's very
0: cute. That's funny. That's good.
1: He will be on the show. Also a man who is going to explain to you just how you managed to get so angry scrolling your Facebook and Instagram feed, rage baited, if you will. A man who put his body on the line for the art of science. He basically got himself rage baited for a year straight and wrote a book about it. Ed Cope is going to join us. It's a really cool conversation.
0: Oh, that's interesting.
1: Yeah, very
0: I like
1: interesting
0: that.
1: Indeed, my friend. Right, we've got a massive show locked and loaded. Those Sienna Spyro tickets as well. You want them? Thehothits.com.au. But right now,
3: it's just gone seven. And these are the hottest seven songs in the world right now.
4: Turn it up.
3: Let's get it.
4: The Hot Hits. Hot Seven. It's
1: what have you just remembered?
0: You've just sent a text. Stories.
1: Yeah, to the point where you've just sent a group text to the team. Nick's fart story for a reel.
0: Yeah, because
1: I don't want that going on reels. The
0: Bailey,
1: beautiful thing about radio is that I can say it and it's in and out.
0: Not then, because that is just, it just keeps, oh God, it's one of my favourite memories.
1: This lowbrow humour of this program.
0: Yep.
1: I'm off to the ABC, guys.
0: All right.
1: I'm seven, guys, in the Hot Seven at seven. Stella Lefty.
0: Woke!
1: Hey, finally did it! Get it? Because Lefty. This is Boston. Seventh biggest track in the country tonight on the Hot Hits Hot 7.

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0: Number six in our Hot 7 at 7 tonight on the Hot Hits. Sabrina Carpenter. And coming up hot off the press, Loz, one of country music's biggest artists has divorced his partner. We thought they were going to be together forever.
1: Honestly.
0: There's details coming at you fresh in this tick. In the meantime, banger for you.
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0: If you need a song that makes it feel like it's 2 a.m., you're in the club, you're having the greatest night of your life, you pash someone really hot, but you also have someone hot in bed at home waiting for you, then we have the song for you.
1: Is that what this song means? I thought it was like you pash them at the club and then they come home with you.
0: Well, I think you can interpret it however you will. It's called Club to Your Arms, but I think the whole concept of it is like being like, I don't know, a little bit lost and, you know, you're going clubbing to mask your feelings, but then there is this kind of gorgeous man waiting at home you haven't seen in a while.
1: How beautiful.
0: I know.
1: I was thinking when I was listening to this song before, you know what, the beauty of getting the European summer anthems in the middle of the year when they don't necessarily suit our weather is that it makes you feel like you're in a little bit of summer, you know?
0: It helps you to hold out hope. Doesn't it? It's coming to you from one of our favourites. We did her first ever Australian radio interview. Her name is Rose Grey. Belting song called Free. What about Wet and Wild? Sexy, man. She was in the country, start of the year at the Mighty Hoopla Festival, and she was the first act of the day. But preceded by Melanie C of the Spice Girls, who literally came out and was like, Rose Grey is essentially my pop daughter. Get around her. You're going to love her. We talked to her about this.
4: Oh, my goodness. I adore Rose. She's a fantastic artist. She's so talented, not only as a performer, songwriter. Wow. I've worked with her. We've actually done quite a few studio sessions together. There's a track on my new album I did with her. It was great to have this like powerhouse room of women. Rose is amazing. I'm loving watching her star continue to rise.
0: There you go.
1: Past the mantle?
0: Baton? Is that what it is? Mantle?
1: Mantle works.
0: Yeah, I'll go with mantle. This is a belter. Rose Grey. Turn this one up to 11, my friends. It is Club to Your Arms, our hot drop tonight on the Hot Hits with Nick and Lauren.

0: on the Hot Hits with Nick and Lauren. You're number 5 in our Hot 7 at 7 tonight. Taylor Swift and Elizabeth Taylor. If you were a really smart kid, and I mean like young kid, right? Like 1.5, 2 years old was.
1: Yeah.
0: We're going to need you on 13, 10, 60 in the next 20 minutes as we look for young flexes around Australia in the
1: meantime.
0: Doesn't
1: have to necessarily be smart.
0: No, of course not.
2: Off the press. The Hot Hits with Nick and Lauren.
1: Jelly Roll and his wife Bunny XO are getting a divorce after nearly 10 years of marriage. Now, for some reason, these are one of those couples where I just thought that they were all gravy.
0: This, you know? And this is what it seemed like as well. He was with her everywhere. He credits her with a lot of his sobriety journey as well and kind of the changes he's made in his life to get to this point. So it is a bit of a surprise.
1: According to multiple US outlets, Jelly, whose real name is Jason Bradley DeFord, he quietly filed for divorce on May 10. The couple have previously spoken about their strong relationship publicly on multiple occasions. They originally met in 2015 when she was in another relationship.
0: Oh, okay. Ooh.
1: Yes. And then that ended and he said he was sort of waiting around, whatever. In the past, he has said of their relationship, she's my best friend, she supported me and she's helped me get my music career really up and going and going. She helped me financially. People always look at her like she's a gold digger, but I was dead broke around
0: her. Yeah, 100%.
1: Recently, they'd been regularly sharing updates on their IVF journey as they look to start a family because I think he has a daughter.
0: Right. So this feels a bit sudden, right?
1: It does.
0: This feels out of I feel like there's more story here, but, you know, you want to give people their privacy as well.
1: Of course. Now, this is a show that I am not across at all, but I'm going to read it out for you. Netflix, America's Sweethearts, Dallas Cowboys Cheerleader Season 3 was released today at 5 p.m, guys. Everyone be happy. Yeah. Have either of you watched it?
3: No. No, but I when season two came out, and there was a lot of talk in the office about season two.
0: So you thought, let's go hot off the press with this, get it out to the people because it's a hypey kind of show.
3: Yeah,
0: right?
3: And there's a lot of people that are big fans of this show.
0: Very
1: yeah,
0: true.
1: And I was reading about it because it gives like a very in depth look at what at the because it's hard work if you're a cheerleader for one of those like elite teams. Not only are you doing that, but you're generally coming from another sporting background, more likely gymnastics or something like that, focusing on that too, and then you're doing this. So I think part of it like recruits people for the next season.
0: As a former gymnast, do you think you ever would have made a good cheerleader?
1: Terrible because I can't. Okay, so when cheerleaders would come in to train with us, they're taught things very differently in their techniques.
0: More discipline?
1: No. Like the way that they will finish certain things, like gymnastics is much more technical side and then cheerleading is more showy. I don't know, it's weird.
0: So you're saying you're like the learned ones and the cheerleaders
1: we're
0: the
1: nerdy
0: more,
1: the ones
0: show-offs.
1: And then the cheerleaders are like,
0: jocks.
1: Yeah.
3: You're doing art and they're doing graffiti is what you're trying to say.
1: Yes. Now, Brooklyn Beckham, the man who wanted us to all leave him alone and want his privacy, has made sure to remind us that the Beckham family feud is alive and well as he appeared to take a petty little swipe at his family in a new ad. He's cashed in on the family drama with a new ad for DoorDash, which is focused around the World Cup. He's seen sitting on a couch in his living room, and obviously because, you know, he's a chef, if you will.
0: One of his many disciplines, yeah.
1: Yes, we have some audio of the ad.
0: We sure do.
4: You're probably wondering why I'm watching the FIFA World Cup 2026 from home.
1: I wasn't.
4: It's a long story.
0: That's the ad.
1: Cool, so he's saying, like, I'm not there at the game because my dad is a amazing soccer player.
0: Essentially, yeah. And you're right. This is after being asked to leave him alone and give him his privacy a few months ago, but he's cashed in on this on multiple occasions now. And the bag for a World Cup ad with the DoorDash branding, I would love to see the figures on that.
1: Oh, my God. And the thing is, it's like, Brooklyn, we're happy to leave you alone. No one actually wants to hear anything about you.
0: No, we want to.
1: Everything I know about... What?
0: It's against my will.
1: Everything I know about you is totally against my will. Go away.
0: It's not as good as the new KFC ad, though.
1: Oh, I love that KFC ad.
0: Yet.
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0: That is Malcolm Todd and Earrings at number 4 tonight. The Hot Hits, Hot 7 at 7. Sounding good. Woo! Out of Off Campus. Big song, man.
1: I haven't watched Off Campus yet.
0: No, neither. I watched the first episode and I was like, I'm going to watch it again. And then you know what I watched.
1: Heartbreak High.
0: Nah, I watched Border Security on YouTube.
1: Of course. Sorry.
0: I keep uploading all the episodes. Now we've got YouTube Premium. There's no bloody ads too. It's fantastic stuff. We continue the countdown right now. We're playing the third biggest song in the country from Bebe Rexha and Faithless. This is New Religion. And also coming up, those free tickets to Sienna Spiro. They go on sale tomorrow. Get the first tickets in town. Be ready. Hot hits right around the country with Nick and Lauren. Deep in-

0: Olivia Rodrigo. That is Drop Dead. Tonight's number two in the Hot Hits Hot 7 at 7. Stand by, Gojo. The Aussie Eurovision star is going to join us on the show. One of our favourite artists is out of a coma. Not Gojo. Different artist. What? Someone's out of a coma. I'll tell you about it after 8 o'clock.
1: A coma? A real coma?
0: Yes, a real coma.
1: Oh, my God.
0: It's Bonnie Tyler.
1: No.
0: No, she's out of a coma.
1: Oh, my God.
0: Bonnie Tyler.
1: Learning in real time. I'm sorry you had to ruin the tease, but that just...
0: No, look, it had to happen, didn't it? Plus, an American artist has gone absolutely ham on you, Australia. You listening. We'll get to what he said. Pretty savage. Up the biggest song in the country. Put your hands up, people.

0: is the Hot Hits with Nick and Lauren.
1: Back at it for a Tuesday night. That is your number one song in the Hot 7, Charlotte Plank. Tickets.
2: Yes.
1: But right now we need you on 13 10 60.
2: Yeah, we want to know, what was your young flex? So when you were a young kid, right, you were really good at something.
1: Yeah, and I'm imagining for most normal people it'll be like, I was really good at skateboarding, or I was like really good at the Yoho Diablo. Did you have those?
2: The what?
1: Did you have the Yoho Diablo?
2: No.
1: Like the little, you remember this, Bailey, right? You remember this, K-Dot? Yep. Room remembers. It was a little cone thing you had in the middle of two sticks and you had to make it do tricks and stuff. Yeah, it's cool.
2: I don't really remember being super good at anything, but I do remember, I have a vivid memory once of drawing a perfect, and I mean perfect, circle.
1: Ooh.
2: Like fully connected back. And I remember being up to, and even my whole family were like, oh my God, that's amazing. I never drew anything good ever again.
1: Well, now you draw your little squiggles on the run sheet every night, of course.
2: Yeah. Well,
1: 13, 10, 60, that is the number. Of course, last night, the reason we're doing this is I made the following claim. I was reading it like 1.5.
3: No, you weren't.
2: So,
3: no,
2: that is absolute bullshit.
1: Get my mum on the phone. Of course, we didn't get my mum on the phone, but we've texted her.
2: Yeah.
1: She reckons I could read it too. Because...
2: And a half.
1: Well, she said 2.5 because my sister was born and reading was her way of entertaining me. Like, me reading to her was her way of entertaining me while she fed my sister. And then she said, actually, yeah, we got our first computer when you were 2 before your sister came along and you could use it to play Elmo's preschool game, so I guess you could read by then.
2: But Elmo's preschool game is not... I still don't count that as reading.
1: I count it as reading. There would be... I'd have to boot up the CD-ROM.
2: Pushing a button.
1: Yep, I'd have to, and it'd probably have a big photo of Elmo's face on the icon as well. I'd have
2: so
1: to.
2: So you're saying that if a 2-year-old today can play a game with an iPad,
1: no,
2: they can read?
1: No. If they can play a 90s computer game, then they can read. And I reckon I was reading at 1.5.
2: You weren't.
1: I was reading the TV guide.
2: You're looking at pictures.
1: Nah, I was looking at the names of the shows.
2: Can I just talk about how fun it used to be to read the TV guide?
1: Oh, yeah, man.
2: I used to do it every week. The Sunday paper would come and be like, I'm going to read. What's happening? What's happening this week?
1: I would highlight the shows I wanted to watch at like age 8. Like,
2: I'd just be reading what was happening on each week's episode of Neighbours.
1: Yeah, yeah, just synopses.
2: Get excited. Oh, God, Izzy's back.
1: Thursday.
2: Carl, keep it in your pants.
1: 13, 10, 60. That is the number. We need you to young flex because I was reading at 1.5, guys, and I'm standing by that claim, even though it's been debunked by my own mother.
2: Maybe you're one of those kids who's like a judo champion at like 3.
1: Exactly.
2: I don't know.
1: Maybe you were in a TV ad when you were like 18 months old.
2: Oh, my God. If we could find a kid, if you were like maybe the, I mean, I've tried and failed time and time again to find the Lubemobile kid.
1: Yeah. 13, 30, 32.
2: But he's gone underground or something.
1: Maybe you were in an Oshkosh commercial back in the day.
2: Ooh.
1: Or a Mambo commercial.
2: I know. Actually, I used to genuinely know the kid, well, he wasn't a kid when I met him, who played the Cabbage Patch Baby in Round the Twist.
1: Strong.
2: Is that a young flex?
1: Yeah, that's a young flex.
2: So it doesn't have to be like you were reading, but it could be like, what's your thing? You go, well, when I was little, I did this actually. It was pretty cool.
1: Exactly. Your party story. 13, 10, 60. Your young flex, or maybe you've got a kid doing something really cool at the moment.
2: Ooh,
1: the number is 13, 10, 60. Get on the phone with your young flexes.
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1: Alex Jesolenko, Josh Bruce, Evney Blackaby, three champion footballers and three of thousands who have proudly worn the East Lake, Manuka and Southern District colours. 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

0: I can tell.
1: One more time, Ella. Give it to
0: Come
1: her.
0: Come on, baby.
1: Langley choosing Texas on the hot hits.
0: Just when I thought I got him to fall in love with Tennessee.
1: What a song, man.
2: Music that matters right now.
3: This is the hot hits.
2: With Nick and Lauren.
4: Ah, what a song indeed. Yes, we've asked on 131060, what was your young flex? You were good at something as a kid, like, and I mean really good, because Nick made the audacious claim yesterday that he could read at 1.5.
1: I was reading it like 1.5.
5: No, you won't. No.
4: That is absolute bullshit.
1: Get my mum on the phone.
4: Well, Kay, she said that it was actually 2.5.
1: 2 to 2.5, somewhere in between.
4: Yeah. I did recall, though, that when I was a kid, I taught myself how to whistle and hum at the same time.
1: Tell me you can still do that.
4: I can still do it. I haven't done it for a while, though.
1: Hit me, girl. Yeah, it's actually pretty good.
4: Is it?
1: I'll give it to you.
4: Thank you.
1: Jack, hello.
6: Hey, how are you doing?
4: Hi, Jack. What's your young flex?
6: Oh, I got a pretty good young flex here. I was a bit of a young star.
4: Oh, yeah.
6: Could recite any movie scene, accents, word for word, kind of play little, you know, scenes out for the guys.
4: Oh, do you know what, Jack? I was exactly the same, but it was mainly with Robin Hood Men in Tights. Maybe we're made for each other. I don't know. I'm just throwing things out there. I'm just going to put it
1: just
4: out there.
1: Just an idea. Jack, do you still have this craft, or have other things entered your brain and pushed the movie quotes out?
6: Oh, no. My brain's still, you know, filled with all that shit.
1: Can we give you one, or do you just have a list that you can go off?
6: Oh, it's up to you guys. What do you reckon? Do you want to throw me in the deep end, or do you reckon I got this?
4: All right, you give us one first. Show us, like, what we're dealing with here.
6: Well, I could, you know, just go easy. Like, I love you, Jen Lee, but you just could, you know, just throw me in the deep end. Give me one.
1: All right.
4: Hey, what? Finding Nemo. Something from Finding Nemo.
6: Oh, something from Finding Nemo. Eh? All right. Hold on, I'm just trying to find it.
1: Just trying to find
4: it. Go through the Rolodex.
1: Brain.
6: See, I got you there. Got you there, didn't I?
4: Yep.
6: Oh, no, that was the joke.
1: Oh, that's really good.
6: Jesus.
1: That's very good. Okay, give us three movies that you can do something from and we'll choose one. Yeah. How about that?
6: All right. First one is Terminator.
4: Oh, okay.
6: Second one would be Predator.
4: Yeah.
6: And the third one you could choose.
4: Okay, I want Predator.
6: Yeah?
4: Yep.
1: Yep.
6: Get to the chopper!
4: Okay, pretty good, you know?
1: Jack.
4: It's a young flex and it's an old flex. I love it all.
1: Stuff going on there. So what if we get in the end? Was that even Predator? Wasn't that Terminator?
4: I think that is Predator.
6: No, that is Predator, yeah.
4: Okay. Yeah.
1: Good. K-Dot just
4: Terminator
1: said
4: Terminator. I'll be back.
1: Famously.
4: Yeah.
1: Hi, Taylor.
7: Taylor. Hello.
4: Hi, Taylor. What's your young flex?
7: Well, I wouldn't actually say that it's really a talent that was ongoing, but I did use it as a flex for many years as a child.
4: Oh, yeah.
7: There used to be this show that was called In the Box, and and for like a 3-second clip, they showed these kids at the museum, and I went on the excursion to the museum with my preschool. So it like panned across these like kids looking at all these things at the museum, and that was me. So I'm essentially a child actor.
1: That is
4: Taylor.
7: Right?
4: That's like, I used to be so jealous of those kids on Play School that would be in those little like
7: exactly.
4: sort of scenes on there.
7: Yep, and that was me.
4: Taylor, how does it feel to be living my dream?
7: I know, right? It's pretty good.
1: Do you remember the What's in the Box theme song?
7: What's in the box?
1: What's in the box today?
7: Yeah, that was me. I was in the box.
1: That's amazing. Taylor.
4: Wow, Taylor, that's a flex.
1: Spectacular
4: well done.
1: Stuff. Final flex is coming to us from young Amber. Hello, Amber.
8: Hello, how are you?
4: Hi, Amber. What was your young flex, my friend?
8: This is terrible.
4: Okay.
8: I was young and for months and months and months I had been applied. Harry Potter had only just been released. Yeah. And I'd applied to, like, there was a competition for whatever child in a certain age group looked the most like Ron, Hermione, or Harry. And I'd applied for Hermione.
4: Yeah.
8: But the weekend prior to the photo shoot, I would have been very terrible to my grandmother, and I shaved her dog. And in return, when she was cutting my hair, I also really wouldn't see that. I'd pushed my luck. Like, she's not a spiteful lady. This was just It was terrible. Yeah. But she put a pushback helmet on my head and cut my hair. And I no longer looked like Hermione whatsoever. And I was very upset. And my dad told me, it's okay, we've got a plan. And he took me back to the store. And I ended up winning the Harry Potter competition out of 10,000 bloody little boys. I was the only little girl that applied.
4: Yeah.
8: And I won.
1: You won the Harry. So you went for the
4: Harry
1: instead.
8: Yep.
1: That's so good.
4: That is brilliant.
8: That was
4: Stick
8: meant
4: it to
8: make
4: the
8: me
4: man,
8: Amber. Oh, it was meant to make me feel better. It didn't. I got like so much free Harry Potter merchandise and 18 years worth of humiliation every birthday.
4: No, I love it. But I mean, you did shave your grandma's dog though, so probably deserved.
3: Yeah. The Hot Hits with Nick and Lauren. Back next.
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13: Back at it for Tuesday night. The milkshake man himself, Gojo, is going to join us real soon. Australia's second last Eurovision contestant, who was back there earlier this year. He will take you inside what it's like to receive a DM from a Jonas brother, just out of the blue. You know, you just open your phone.
14: Yeah. Now, in some news that I was not across at all until the last 10 minutes, Bonnie Tyler has woken from a medically induced coma but remains seriously ill, according to her team.
13: Yep.
14: She's 75. She's in intensive care in Faro in Portugal, where she's been for the last month. They say Bonnie's no longer in a coma but remains seriously ill, although her condition is improving, the recovery process is slow. According to the publication, doctors expect her to make a full recovery, but she remains in a serious condition right now.
13: A good step forward, thank God.
14: Yeah, health issues started in April when she first arrived in Portugal.
13: Yeah. Had you not heard she was in a coma?
14: I had no idea.
13: Right. I feel like this was very big news for a couple of days there. Kato, were you across the Bonnie Tyler coma situation?
15: It might have been while I was away. Could have been while I wasn't aware of it either.
13: You were in Portugal.
15: Not quite. Well, close. That was close. Yeah.
13: Close. Italy's Portugal, isn't it?
15: No, I wasn't in Italy.
13: Oh, well, good for her. Best of luck on the recovery.
14: Yeah, that's sad though.
13: Yeah. I mean, it's just another of these reminders that some of our favourite artists are getting on.
14: I know. Isn't it? It's going to start soon, you know.
13: But we are not saying names or words, my friends. No. Gracie Abrams is on. The brilliant new song is Hit the Wall right across the country. It is the Hot Hits with Nick and Lauren.

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3: Let's get the party started. See you at the bar, you was hardly talking. That's when I knew that your heart was scarring. Friends to lovers need a part to star in. 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

0: 5'9", brown eyes.
1: Dave and Thames and Rain Dance is on the Hot Hits with Nick and Lauren. Stick around. Gojo is going to be in the building with us in just a couple of tick slots.
2: Yep.
1: Unpacking what it's like to receive a DM from a Jonas brother.
2: Ooh.
1: If that is a dream you have had, many of us have. Yeah. He'll unpack that in just a second, but we need to talk about this guy for a second.
3: The Hot Hits with Nick and Lauren.
4: Please welcome
3: Stephen Sanchez.
5: Hey, it's Stephen Sanchez here.
1: Yeah, that is Stephen Sanchez, the huge hitty hag called Until I Found You. For people who don't know Stephen Sanchez, kind of like he's a crooner, right? An old school guy.
2: Yes. Name me one other Stephen Sanchez song.
1: I can name you two. One's called Hi and one is called...
2: Bye.
1: Goodbye. Because that's what he said to Australia. So a couple of weeks ago, he cancelled his Australian tour that was coming up and he has unloaded on social media today. I'll read you a bit of what he said to say.
2: Okay.
1: He said, I'm sitting in an airport trying to express feelings that need so much context and so much detail for everyone to understand in full. He goes on to say that the cancellation of the New Zealand and Australia tour was difficult for him. But he says, in short, what felt like never-ending conflict, stress, anxiety, and overall deeply negative energy surrounding making this album has absolutely ruined this music for me. It affected me so much that I wanted to quit making music altogether. Instead, I went on to do the European tour because I thought it would change my feelings, but unfortunately it did not. And he said, but when all was said and done, what did make things better was for me to go home, blah, blah, blah. But then he unloads. What made things even more discouraging for me was hearing some of the popular music that was coming out during the time I was working on this album. Of course, keep in mind, he's very inspired by the 50s and the Elvises and the men in suits and top hats. He said, music that people were somehow getting bought into every day, disgusting, heavily pornographic lyrics, nothing driving people to do anything, to see anything different in a way that helps others along. So much of it felt dividing or shallow or filled with lust and not love. But it's catchy, he says. Music needs to do better. What's said is so important. What we leave behind is so important. He goes on and on. He's basically saying that his tour has been cancelled because... Everyone's writing porn in lyrics.
2: May I remind Stephen Sanchez that, and to be fair, if Stephen Sanchez walked past me in the street, I wouldn't know who he was. However, may I remind him that one of the biggest artists in this country and the world is Olivia Dean.
1: Yes.
2: So Stephen Sanchez, shove it up your ass.
1: It is not. It is not. I think it is very fair to say that that's a really misguided kind of take to say that you think that people sexualizing their lyrics, and of course he's talking about women, is a bad thing. And then, yeah, you're exactly right. The biggest artist in the world right now is a soul singer.
2: Doing the complete opposite. And also, this is the thing, you know, we're so lucky that TikTok does give artists these platforms to make it big time, quite seemingly overnight.
1: Mm-hmm.
2: However, it is a double-edged sword because if you don't have anything to back it up after, what are you planning on doing a world tour with?
1: Exactly, ma'am. And that sounds to me like a guy who is very creatively conflicted at the moment and probably just needs to take a big long break.
2: Yeah.
1: And that Australian tour cancelled quite quickly after it went on sale. And it irked me the way that he presented that as if it was a problem of other artists and that other artists were writing vapid shit that was getting in the way of his perfect idea of music. Music
2: exactly.
1: is subjective.
2: And some people can like the vapid shit. I love the vapid shit sometimes and I also love the non-vapid shit.
1: Absolutely.
2: It's about what you're putting out. If it finds the right people, it's going to find the right people.
1: Beautifully said, Lauren Barry. In the tone of that, let's play you a 2026 dance remix of Like a Prayer by Madonna. Because this song is vapid. No, actually, the original is beautifully written and this is just a silly little take on it.
2: Exactly.
1: But we love it.
2: Exactly.
1: A bit of fun. We love all types of music here. Mr. Switzerland, righty. Hot Hits, Nick and Lauren.

0: That is Somber and Homewrecker right across the country. You got the hot hits of Nick and Lauren. Stand by. Free tickets to Sienna Spyro coming up on the show inside 20 minutes. And she will be on the show with us tomorrow night. How delightful.
1: Yeah. Lovely.
0: But people that are on the show tonight, what about Gojo? Milkshake Man. Of course, our last entrant for Eurovision last year. He went back there this year, did a whole thing with Austria, the Australia and Austria kind of confusion. Yes. It was a big gag. But of course, it all started for this guy with this song, Mrs. Hollywood. Did this millions, tens of millions of views when he was teasing this song. He was going busking outside with a piece of broccoli on his head. And for some reason, those videos flew.
1: Broccoli, you say?
0: Yeah, attached to his head. It was a whole thing. Any way to get the artists, to get the attention of the fans.
1: Yeah, exactly.
0: Bring in Mr. Gojo. I really want to see
2: you sweat. Hey, I'm Gojo on the Hot Hits with Nick and Lauren.
0: Gojo is finally here at Hot Hits HQ. It's about damn time, my friend.
3: I know, it is. I've been waiting for this moment my whole life.
0: The moment has arrived as you are carefully handed a glass of water by K-Dot. What a kind gentleman he is.
3: I wonder if they heard that.
0: Mm-hmm. Now, oh yeah, drinkers.
3: Oh yeah.
0: Yeah, beautiful ASMR going on.
3: Hydrated.
0: Now, I wonder, I was thinking earlier, because this is your first time on our nighttime program, I was thinking, what would Mrs. Hollywood, guitar in hand, by the beach, vox pop video, Gojo think of where Gojo is right now?
3: I feel like I don't really get much time to process those things, so it is nice to get asked that. I'd definitely be very proud, because I feel like referring to, Eurovision in particular with this, but just being able to represent a country, I think, in its own is quite an achievement. So it's just crazy. I think that, like, I was literally eating porridge this morning in like Homer Simpson boxes, and it's like, and one other, and then, you know, like a few weeks before that, I was on the biggest stage in the world.
0: Yeah. Isn't it crazy? It's quite humbling, isn't it?
3: Yeah, like,
0: back to earth.
3: I feel like, you know, like my heroes and stuff, like, I never picture them to, you know, wake up and have breakfast or even, you know, do their washing or something. It just doesn't seem like a very rock star cool thing to do.
0: So weird, man. Like, you don't think of your heroes vacuuming.
3: Yeah, exactly, but they do.
0: Thinking about this the other day, my idol is Zane Lowe, the music interviewer.
3: Oh, yeah,
0: and,
3: amazing.
0: You know, he's such a rock star when he's, like, walking around. He's such a vibe. And then I remember, that dude takes his kids to school. That dude vacuums the floor.
3: Right.
0: That dude makes dinner from scratch. Like,
3: he literally opened a packet that contained a muesli bar in it.
0: Right? You don't think these people are doing that. It's all done for them. But no. This is the real life, isn't it? But it's so sick to... It's been awesome to watch the way you've navigated your career, because I think anyone who takes Eurovision on, first of all, that's a big call to make as an artist, because it has so many different kind of connotations to it, good and... Sometimes, you know, there's that kind of naffness that is associated with Eurovision, which makes it the beauty of what it is.
3: Yeah, of course.
0: But some people perceive it as being naff. But I think to take on that challenge in the first place is a big thing. And I think you've grabbed what that's brought you really hard and gone with it. Do you feel like that's what you've done?
3: Yeah, definitely. I mean, I see all these things, like, it's like every opportunity, not just Eurovision, they're all just like opportunities. Mm. It's all like just a different diving board that puts you into a different sea of people, essentially.
0: Yeah.
3: So it's kind of like how you take that dive and how you, you know, how you handle it afterwards as well, how you handle the response, I think is the most important way to go about all these things. So, and I think I've done, you know, a lot of touring after it, releasing this album, obviously, a bunch of singles. And yeah, because I know there's a few artists that will just go off the face of the earth and then, you know, expect the height of it just to continue. But as we know, with momentum, you really have to feed it.
0: Yeah.
3: At every stage of your career.
0: Well, that's what you did. So, and
3: unless you're Justin Bieber.
0: But...
3: or Fleetwood Mac.
0: But, they're both smart. You know, there's always a little news story about Justin Bieber going around when he's out of cycle. Same with Fleetwood Mac.
3: Yes.
0: The whole Lindsay and Stevie kind of reuniting thing has happened in a sort of lull of both of their careers.
3: Yes, it's very true.
0: There's a way to do it. But I think back to... And I know you'd been doing stuff before Mrs. Hollywood, but I remember just the feeling of that moment when those videos were going as enormously viral as they were. And just this feeling of, like, we might actually have one. We might have an Australian artist that can cross over, that can kind of create a global original hit based off a viral idea that's not made up or not, you know, forcing the feed. It's actually about music. And that was, I think that's something you've carried through your career, is you've kept that hype up, but in a very authentic way.
3: Oh, that's very kind. But yes, it's how I think with things as well. It's like, you know, even when you're promoting yourself or whatever, it's like, how can you best utilize getting your sound out there or your song that you're promoting at the time? And because, you know, we do live in a very digital age where that is our number one way of people hearing us.
0: Yeah.
3: You know, it's like you can play a concert to 10,000 people or you can upload a video that, you know, gets 100,000 views. It's just like, it's, you know, the...
0: Or you can do both.
3: Or you can do both.
0: Which you do.
3: Yes.
0: Coming up in second, Gojo is going to take you inside what it's like to get a random DM in the middle of the night from bloody Joe Jonas.
1: One can dream.
0: That's it. We'll never get that. Not with that attitude, right?
1: Well, okay.
0: Brand new music for Gojo from the brand new record that is dropping next week. This is Sweat. Gojo's hanging out on the Hot Hits.
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He's breathing down my neck again and he just won't let me leave. But soon enough I'm out this door and I'll meet you there by 3. I wanna go out.

0: us.
1: What now, Gojo?
0: Aren't you sick of working here too?
1: To be honest, I hate this job. I only ever wanted to be a dancer.
0: Well, you want to go out dancing?
1: Let me grab my heels.
2: We're gonna go

0: Let's do it again.
1: Hey, this is Martin Garrix.
2: I love this feeling.
3: This is Ed Sheeran. For me, that feeling starts with the beat, my guitar, the music, the melody.
2: Rewind, Peter.
3: It's all about the music.
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0: Sheeran, Martin Garrix on the hot hits with Nick and Lauren. We are still hanging out with the Milkshake Man. I feel like we'll have to retire that nickname eventually, but we'll still run with it for now, right?
1: Yeah, because, you know, he is by very definition the Milkshake Man.
0: He truly is. Gojo is hanging out. I really want to
2: see you sweat. Hey, I'm Gojo on the hot hits with Nick and Lauren.
0: You just actually reminded me of one of my favourite Gojo moments, which was at the Jonas Brothers show. And just sort of being there, you know, selfish sons of open, great little Aussie moment. I'm like, that's good. Jonas Brothers come on. And then there is an intermission in which Gojo appears performing Mrs. Hollywood.
3: Yeah.
0: And I was like, where am I? Have I had too many edibles on this fine evening?
3: I remember the messages I got out of that from that performance. Everyone was just like, I see you everywhere.
0: It was peak Gojo saturation time, wasn't it?
3: Oh, I know. That was such a stressful day. I remember because Joe Jonas, he DM'd me and he was like, big fan. And I was like, the first thing, I wasn't even like, oh my God, like, this is so cool. I was like, ooh, they're touring.
0: Perfect timing.
3: Yeah, perfect timing. And then I went on to Google and I saw that they were touring and I was like, oh, they're going to ask me to open or something. And then Joe was like, oh, I would love you to be the special act during halfway during our show. And I was like, oh, my, absolutely. And then he put us in contact with his management and it was like, yeah, it was a, we had to, like, finding out things were very last minute, but, you know, it's a Jonas Brothers show, you'll make anything work.
0: That's music, man. I just remember it was because no one knew. And, like, normally, you know, the privilege of being in this radio position is you normally get a heads up when things are happening.
3: Yeah.
0: No one gave me a heads up.
3: Yeah,
0: we just came out.
3: It was kind of, we decided, because I was speaking to John, I was like, let's keep it as quiet as possible and just come out and, like, announce it kind of thing.
0: It's so good.
3: And it was great, yeah. Like, the response was awesome. I remember Instagram was, like, pushing us a lot at that point and was, like, really getting behind even all that stuff too, which was really cool.
0: Are you always thinking about what can better Gojo and what doors you can open when you're going through this industry?
3: Yeah, definitely. I think, actually, something that, obviously, rest in peace, Oliver Tree, but, yeah, like, something that he has always done really well and I've always admired about him is, like, he creates moments around things. It's like everything he does is a moment. Absolutely everything. And I feel like, you know, his brain was always triggered to see where those can kind of exist. And, you know, I like to kind of think of those things the same as well.
0: And it's not just for personal gain or bettering your career. It's to make moments that people get joy out of.
3: Exactly.
0: Right?
3: Yeah. You know, it's entertainment. And it's like what we like to do. We like to watch movies. We like to listen to music. You know, it's all part of it.
0: Is that your MO at the end of the day, is to entertain people and give them a good time?
3: Absolutely.
0: Yeah, man. It's always been the vibe I've mentioned.
3: Apart from when I'm eating porridge in my home for Simpson Jocks, I like to indulge on that on my own.
0: There's something quite indulgent about that. The Gojo Variety Show. Are you talking about variety in terms of the sound, or are you talking about variety in terms of, you know, everything in your life feels like it is a variety show in a way?
3: It's actually a bit of both. I feel like me releasing my debut album was something that came up a lot in the past year. And so I was kind of like, I have all these songs because every year I will make, you know, like 100 songs. And then it's kind of like, how can I put all of these songs that, you know, a lot of them are very different. You know, so I have some ballads and then I have songs like Milkshake Man that are very eccentric. So it's like, how can I bind these into a concept where they can all live together, but also make it feel like it's a big part of my time as a musician as well?
0: Yeah.
3: And that was the whole thing around the variety show. I'd seen so many versions of myself. So it's like, that is kind of how it works. It works in like 3 sections and each section is kind of like a different sound palette.
0: Cool.
3: And it's introduced by a host.
0: Oh.
3: Yeah.
0: Where was my call up for the host role?
3: Well, it's the Gojo Variety Show. Everyone is Gojo.
0: Hell yeah, man.
3: So if you change, maybe if you change your name to Gojo, I would have hired you.
0: Well, I've got to get a deeper voice as well. That's the other thing. Hey, I'm very excited for you. I'm really excited that you're at debut album mode and for people to hear it. It feels like you've just got a surprise around the corner every couple of months and you're continuing to grow this thing into this big, beautiful beast. And I love what you said about Oliver a minute ago because I think that's exactly what he was all about as well.
3: Yes.
0: Just adding to the story and adding to the legacy, and for that man to pass away at 32 and have such a legacy that he had, and he'd done so many things, he'd made so many songs, he'd toured so many places.
3: Yeah.
0: That's the beauty of keeping this excitement around your career alive, right?
3: It's very true, yes.
0: I'm excited for your future, my friend. Thank
3: you, that's Gojo. Very kind. Thank you.

0: That is Harry Styles and American Girls. And this, my friends, is the Hot Hits with Nick and Lauren.
1: This is Sienna Spiro. A material lover,
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3: bringing her My House tour in January. Frontier presale is Wednesday, June 17, with all tickets on sale Thursday, June 18.
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1: On the Hot Hits with Nick and Lauren.
0: Oh, yes, you may notice that date that was just referenced is tomorrow, those presale tickets.
4: It is tomorrow.
0: It's going to be big.
4: So, if someone wins tickets with us, say, tonight, you know, it's like some of the first tickets in the country.
0: Which is crazy. And it's also crazy because we're about to do that for not just one person.
4: Oh, really?
0: Let's do a double, shall we?
4: Oh, do we pick one right now?
0: I think we pick one right now. There's a bunch of people who are on standby who've registered at thehothits.com.au. LB, please, the first.
4: All right. I'm going to pick, I think I like Taylor. Taylor?
5: Oh, my God.
4: Hi.
5: Hi.
4: You're going to go see Sienna Spiro.
5: Oh, I thought that's so exciting. No way.
0: Yay. So glad that you worked it out eventually. What was going on here? Congratulations. Yay. How good. And now you don't have to line up in the pre-sale tomorrow. You're all sorted.
5: Oh, wonderful. Thank you so much.
4: You're welcome.
0: Should we do another? Should we do another?
4: You should.
0: Do another?
4: Yes, please. Do you want to pick one or do you want me to pick one?
0: I'll pick one.
4: All right, go.
0: All right, I'm thinking someone maybe who wants to go to the show in Brisbane. I'm thinking, I don't know, maybe Zoe? Yeah.
4: Zoe.
6: Oh, my God. Hello.
0: Hi.
4: Hello.
6: Hello.
0: You got to see Sienna Spiro.
6: Thank you.
0: That's all right.
6: Welcome. Oh, my God.
0: Yeah.
4: Are you a big fan?
6: Yes. I was going to buy tickets tomorrow.
0: Nah.
4: You don't have to worry about it now, Dale.
6: Oh, hey, my yours. God, thank you.
0: Who's going with you?
6: My boyfriend.
4: Oh, yeah. It's a very romantic vibe, I feel, you know?
6: Yeah, he has to listen to it all day in the car.
0: The car. I like the idea of you two riding on top of a car listening to Sienna Spiro. Hey, how long have you been together?
6: Only a year now.
0: I mean...
4: Oh, but this is a formative moment in your relationship, Zoe. I love this.
6: Yeah.
4: Yeah.
0: Congratulations, guys. Enjoy.
6: Thank you.
0: Absolute pleasure. More tickets where that came from. Thehothits.com.au is the place to go. And yeah, that Frontier presale. If you haven't registered and you want to guarantee those tickets, get onto it tomorrow.
4: Get on there now.
0: Friends.
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0: Brand new Australian music on the show every single night. This one coming to us from, it's been a week of tall drinks of water on this show so far this week.
4: I reckon I would say 60% of the people that we interview are tall drinks of water, and I'm not exaggerating.
0: Gojo's a tall drink of water.
4: Yep.
0: Literally quite a tall man. Jack Gray, who we had on the show yesterday, is about 6'3".
4: Yep.
0: Rule, of course, one of the tallest drinks of water.
4: He wasn't in this week, but he's just a tall drink of water that I like to mention.
0: Absolutely. Let's play you the gorgeous 6'5", I think he is. Tall, blonde, half British, half Australian, Charlie Pittman. He was one of a really great discovery for us last year, kind of bringing back that big wall of sound sort of thing to it. But
4: yes,
0: he's really calming to be around and a lovely, lovely presence. His brand new single is called Shoe. It features a photo of a dog on the front cover, which is very important to everyone involved.
4: Did you say shoe or chew?
0: Like a dog chewing through your shoe, if you will. but it's not what the song's about, guys. Charlie's here to explain.
5: Hey, Nick and Lauren, it's Charlie Pittman here, and you are about to listen to my new song, Chew. A song about trying not to lose yourself when you are in the process of falling for someone. And I hope you enjoy. Check out the music video for a cute dog.
0: Yeah.
4: Hey, well, we love cute dogs.
0: We love cute dogs and we love falling in love.
4: Yeah,
0: hard and fast.
4: Not really.
6: Just quick shout out to the white cockatoos that were in the background of that audio. I don't know if you heard them.
5: Lauren, it's Charlie Pittman here and you are about to listen to my new song, Chew. A song about trying not to lose yourself when you are in the process of falling for someone.
0: God, and them homies be squawking.
5: Check out the music video for a cute dog.
0: Wow.
4: Sounds like he recorded that. Like, you know when you go down to a footy oval at about 6 p.m?
0: Oh, I know the exact sound you're talking about.
4: That sounds like.
0: Wow, I felt that.
4: Yeah, that's like...
0: Goosebumps. Charlie Pittman, man. Imagine those cockatoos over this. This is Chew, brand new music to the Hot Hits Local List.

0: Olivia Dean, Baby Steps. Right across the country, you got the hot hits of Nick and Lauren. Sad news tonight, Lauren Barry.
1: Like, I know. An institution.
0: Absolutely. Lingcraft is closing down, guys.
1: It's so sad. And, like, look, I can't tell you the last time I was in a craft, like, in a Lingcraft. Yeah. However, it always felt nice to know that they were always there.
0: Right. That's the thing about some of these places. And then you remember that we don't go to them anymore. And that's probably why they're closing down. But it is sad because, so they've got 67 stores around Australia and New Zealand. It's been open for 80 years.
1: Are you serious?
0: 80 years.
1: Oh my gosh.
0: God, women of a certain age love a Lingcraft.
1: Oh, but anyone at any point in time just goes, hey, you know where I can get that Lingcraft?
0: Lingcraft. Yep, you know what's in there. I remember the one on the Central Coast. It had a whole section of rugs and you just walk through and you'd like pull the rugs apart and you'd hide in between the rugs.
1: That's right. Yeah. Northland Lingcraft was my jam.
0: Yeah? Big one? Big warehouse style?
1: Well, actually, it was in a big shopping centre downstairs. It's good fun.
0: It's good fun.
1: Sad.
0: I remember you. They used to have like balls, like styrofoam balls, and you could push pins into them.
1: Yes.
0: That's my singular memory. Yeah. Of Lingcraft. Do you have any Lingcraft memories from over in WA, Karen?
2: What's Lingcraft?
0: Oh, is it not a WA thing? Apologies to our listeners on Mix and Hit in WA.
1: I think it probably is in WA. Maybe Kerr just never found himself in a Lingcraft.
0: He was more of a spotlight guy.
2: Oh, I know what spotlight is. No, it might have been before my time. Lingcraft otherwise, it doesn't
1: exist. I feel like Lingcraft was a bit more of like a higher end of the price range.
0: Yeah.
1: Compared to spotlight.
0: Yeah, it felt like the bougie version, didn't it? Spotlight was the everyman store. Yes. Apparently, there was only one in WA and it's already closed down.
2: There you go.
0: There you go.
1: Oh, man.
0: There you go. We are a national show, guys.
1: But people need to sew and people need to get rugs.
2: Couldn't agree more.
0: What? That's a good point.
1: Spotlight will always be there, but it was nice to know that Lingcraft.
0: Yeah. Lingcraft, apparently they used to be very different to Spotlight. I'm reading from a comment from Nicole on Facebook. She said, when Lingcraft changed their model to compete with Spotlight, it was all downhill. They were my favourite fabric store in the 90s. Someone else said, it's so hard to buy fabric and yarn when you can't feel it. And isn't that the truth?
1: That is so true. Like, if we move to an all online fabric and yarn store, I'm sorry, I would like to feel my fabric and yarn.
0: I've always said that.
1: Not that I've ever bought yarn in my life. But what if I wanted to? I'd like to feel it.
0: Also, Producer Bailey, come around here. So Producer Bailey jumped on a call from home earlier, and I hadn't seen his home set up in a while. You got a whole-ass sewing machine in that room of yours. You've got a man corner where you've got all your technical stuff.
3: No. I've got a tech corner and a sewing corner.
0: There's a sewing corner.
2: It kind of looked like
3: don't be doing that to genders and things.
1: No, a man that can sew.
0: A man that
1: That's
0: can
1: brilliant.
0: Sew.
1: Brilliant.
3: Yeah, like I like to.
1: Would you darn a pair of jeans if they had a little hole in them?
3: I could try.
1: That's so beautiful.
0: Wait, so it is your sewing corner?
3: No, I've used it.
0: You said it was your partner's.
3: But it is, because she sews a lot.
0: Okay.
3: That's her thing.
0: It's a lovely little room.
1: I would love to sew. I wish, I would love to take that up as a hobby, but I'm so scarred from year 7 textiles when Katie Bisconten got her pinky finger caught in the needle. It just went through her pinky fingernail.
0: Oh, Katie Biscoff.
2: What are you doing?
0: Unbelievable.
1: It's Katie Bisconten.
0: Katie Biscoff, Maximon. That's fine. You can do that. All right, Varlady Lingcraft, you had a good go at it. Thanks for your input.
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9: Three songs in a row that all have something in common. Did you, I know you watched the soccer the other day, the football.
10: Yes, I did.
9: Did you happen to watch the Knicks game just before it?
10: I actually did, yeah.
9: Oh my God!
10: Yeah, I had a big sport day.
9: You're in a sports mood, homie.
10: I know.
9: Well, I spent $25 on a pass to watch the Knicks game only to discover that the Knicks game had already ended by that point.
10: Oh no.
9: It was good stuff. Yeah, thank you to the good people at what bloody streaming service? Paramount.
11: ESPN?
9: ESPN, one of them.
11: One of those two.
9: I had to buy a pass. Ball
10: pass. Annoying.
9: Yeah.
10: Like a pay-per-view.
9: It was like that. It was like I was watching a wrestling match. Of course, I'd never do that in my life. But it was great, and it's caused an amazing moment in music to happen. Songs by artists from New York are going through the roof at the moment.
10: Oh, God. And aren't there just a plethora of artists from New York, too?
9: Indeed. Would you like to give me any of your favourite New York-related songs?
10: Well, obviously, Empire State of Mind would be number one.
9: Famously, and we're about to play it on the Hot Hits.
10: What about a bit of Frank Sinatra?
9: Oh, mate, a bit of theme from New York, New York.

0: That's got to be the most iconic New York song of all time.
1: It'd be up there, wouldn't it? There's a lot of New York songs. Of course, you've got Taylor Swift. Of course, Welcome to New York.
0: Never heard it.
1: What?
0: Yeah.
1: This is off 1989.
0: Never heard it.
1: What about Good Charlotte? And the boys of the NYPD choir were singing. Taking on the Pogues.
0: Yeah. God, aren't they ever?
1: That's a
0: I've
1: choice.
0: Never heard that.
1: That is a choice, Pogues. Man.
0: I love the Pogues.
1: R.I.P. Shane McGowan, man.
0: Jet ski.
1: That man lived a life. Oh, jet ski. Oh, my God. Jet ski. Guys, you know the woman from this song killed jet ski accident.
0: Was it a jet ski or a speedboat?
1: Jet ski. I recall it well.
0: How awful.
1: I know. Barlow. there's a Ryan Adams song. We don't like Ryan Adams, so we won't be playing that.
0: Ryan or Brian?
1: Ryan. Of course we like Brian.
0: Thank God.
2: May I raise you New York City Cops by The Strokes, which we probably won't have in the system.
1: Why would we have that?
2: I don't know.
1: Why would we have that?
2: Great song.
1: I welcome, actually, to the microphone for the first time, Simon, who does our audio here on the program.
0: Simon!
1: Simon, please speak into that microphone there.
3: This microphone here.
1: That microphone there.
0: Simon.
1: Now, you're a big rock and metal fan. Any songs about New York in the rock and metal space that you can think of?
3: The only one I can think of is Andrew WK.
1: Oh,
3: New York City.
1: Yep.
3: The Lonely Island, you remember those guys?
0: Yes.
3: They did a thing with Billy Joe Armstrong from Green Day from New York.
0: I love Billy Joe. He was my first love, I think. What about Billy Joel?
3: Oh, Billy
0: New York
3: Joel,
0: State of Mind.
3: Yeah, of course.
1: Oh.
0: New York's dear.
1: Yeah, you mean a little bit of this kid.
4: I know what I'm needing, and I don't want to waste more time.
2: Man.
1: Did you go and see him last time he was here, Loz?
0: No, and I'm so sad that I didn't.
1: Honestly, I feel exactly the same.
0: Yeah.
1: Just a man at a piano. I've seen Elton, now I just got to see Billy and I've completed all
0: the great Elton.
1: Busy bums.
0: I saw a bum when I went and saw Elton. I was at the Molly night.
1: Yeah, you were.
0: Oh, Molly.
1: Ah, busiest bums in the business, guys. All right, let's play Empire State of Mind and come back. We're going to play three songs by artists from New York City. Just guess what's coming up, and it won't be Good Charlotte taking on the Pogues.
0: Oh, no.
1: Honey, it's three for all. Yeah.

0: Three's a Riot with Nick and Lauren. It's the Hot Hits 3 for All.
1: So let me explain something. Deep dish pizza is not only not better than New York pizza, it's not pizza.

0: free-for-all.
1: It's a New York free-for-all because the Knicks won on the weekend and we couldn't do it yesterday because we had World Cup stuff to talk about. But yeah, I obviously Gaga for New York. I mean, she's synonymous. God.
2: She's as New York as New York comes.
1: Absolutely synonymous.
2: How beautiful was it seeing like Mariska Hargitay and stuff just, I mean, I actually didn't see her at game five at all. But game four, she was weeping.
1: Oh, it's real. I like it when a moment can pull a city together, you
2: that
1: know?
2: That is the beautiful thing about sport, you know. Some people go, oh, sport is sport. But it is
1: no.
2: Outside of like, it's what unites people more than sport, honestly.
1: Literally. And that is, I think the reason I love sport, not to get deep about this, but I think the reason I like sport so much is because it reminds me of what music does as well.
2: Correct.
1: I think the two are very similar in the way they build community. And in the way they're like a distraction from bad times, but also can lean into bad times. And sort of, I think there's so many parallels there.
2: Yeah.
1: How intriguing, everybody. Want some more New York songs?
2: Yes, please. Oh, tell me something I don't
1: already know. Harry Styles, Ever Since New York. Oh, tell me something I don't already know. Hell yeah, man. That's strong. That's a very strong one.
3: Is that it?
2: That's a good one.
1: Any other New York songs, guys? Actually, I've got one good one for you, right?
2: Mm-hmm.
1: So, do you guys remember the movie Friends with Benefits?
3: No.
2: It was
1: Justin Timberlake and Mila Kunis.
3: I think I do remember this movie.
1: And they were in love.
2: Yeah. I didn't see it, but I recall it.
1: It was fantastic. And there was a song in it that was a remix of New York, New York that I'm now going to play you a short snippet of. It starts out with New York, New York, right?
4: I'm leaving today. I want to be a part of it.
1: Sing along.
4: New York, New York.
2: I can't sing along, you know that.

0: I remember they were in Times Square. I think it was getting to, it was midnight, and they kissed in Times Square, and this song came on, and I was like, that's real cool.
1: Oh, that's lovely. That's fun. I do like that.
0: That's cool, right? Ray Quinn and Ultra Love, their version of New York, New York.
1: Nice.
0: One more New York song, yeah?
1: Yes, please.
0: Then we're going to find out about Rage Bait. Why it happens,
1: okay, good.
0: How not to get rage baited on the hot hits after Fitty. 21 questions, man.
1: Oh, Fitty.
0: Ready to ask these questions?

0: on the Hot Hits of Nick and Lauren.
1: It's tech time.
0: All right, Ed Coper is here. He has written a very fascinating book called Angertainment. We had a chance meeting when we were both sitting in the green room at Channel 7 just a couple of weeks ago, right, Ed?
2: Serendipity, I would call it.
0: I believe that. I absolutely believe that. You're in a beautiful shirt, and I thought, this guy's interesting. What's he talking about? And then you told me about this book, and you got me a copy, and I'm just fascinated by the topic, and I feel like it's a really prescient time to talk about it. So for those who don't know anything about the book, please tell them what Angertainment is talking about.
2: Well, the clue's in the title, right? So anger and entertainment, where do those two things meet? Most on social media.
0: Of course.
2: So anyone who's listening who scrolls through their social media algorithm would see a lot of rage bait, a lot of things that just want to get us to engage and click. It's pretty harmful, I think. So I wrote a book about it.
0: When do you think it first started to become a serious problem? When do you think we first started to see some real
2: Well,
0: anger?
2: In the dark ages of social media, so like 5 or 10 years ago, you might remember if you were on it then, you had a timeline. The people that you followed were mostly your friends and family, and you caught up with their life updates. That was basically the experience.
0: Yep.
2: But then when it became so popular, there became way too much information on it. So the platforms decided, oh, we're going to start showing people some things and not other things. And they had to ask themselves, well, what are we going to show them? Things that get the most clicks, the most engagement, and guess what? Making someone really angry is perfect at doing that. So as soon as they changed the algorithms, that was really when rage bait started.
0: Has it gotten particularly bad in the last year or two, do you think?
2: Yeah, it has, because the more content on social media, the more angry and outrageous and extreme and extra you have to be to cut through. So it's like a competition. As we get more and more people on these platforms, more and more creators, more and more pages, if you want to cut through, you've got to have all the tricks. And so just in the last couple of years, you will notice, I mean, I know in my feeds, I'm hardly seeing anything from my friends and family anymore, even from pages that I follow.
0: Yep.
2: I'm largely seeing things that are suggested to me that someone at the, you know, the other end of the computer on the algorithm thinks, this guy might click on this.
0: Who are the worst culprits? Is it politicians? Is it people that are, you know, these groups are employed by politicians to create content for them?
2: There's two main groups that I think you got to think about. Well, some of them are political and their motives are obvious, right?
0: Yeah.
2: If you want to get attention in politics, you've got to do some rage bait. You've got to get out there and say something that you know is going to either annoy half the people and please half the people. You get all the engagement because it doesn't matter if someone's writing a comment saying, I hate this, you're garbage, or if they're clicking like or share or love, it's all engagement.
0: Yeah.
2: So if you're in politics, then that's the best way to get attention. So a lot of people have realised that. But a lot of rage bait is really just the people who want to monetize their engagement. And that really just means that you can get paid if you are a big creator who's getting hundreds of thousands of clicks and shares and likes and followers. They just cut your check. So you get paid directly by the platforms, you get partnerships, you can get your followers to subscribe. And so there's a lot of financial incentives for people now to not just have a lot of followers, but actually get a lot of engagement too. So something you read from them, they might not even have that opinion. They might just be saying, well, what am I going to write this morning that gets a lot of clicks? I'm going to roll out of bed and make people angry. What am I going to do? And they throw a lot of stuff against the wall. Some of it sticks and all of a sudden one thing goes viral and it goes gangbusters.
0: Surely X is the worst of them all, right?
2: X is so bad, though, that it's kind of becoming a little bit irrelevant because, you know, I think that the only people left on X are really just the bots arguing with other bots now and maybe a few crypto
0: that
2: scams.
0: That is my favourite thing. It just feels like it's become this ridiculous right-wing echo chamber now.
2: Yeah, and it has. A lot of people have moved off it. I don't really check it much these days. Mm. But you look at other platforms too, all of them have their own way of deciding what gets seen. So obviously TikTok and Instagram, if you make a short clip, vertical video and put something really outrageous in it, it's going to love that. All the other platforms are the same. YouTube, you got to get the thumbnail right. Well, what are people going to get really angry at? LinkedIn, you probably just got to brag about your professional achievements. You know, so they've all got their own kind of flavor of what works. I think a lot of it where we used to see quite a quality, you know, experience somewhere like Instagram. You used to see a lot of beautiful photos and nice videos and great content. Maybe an artist has released a new video clip, you might watch it there. Increasingly, that's somewhere where it's just someone shouting into a microphone. I know. Well, some of my best friends shout into microphones. No, you Nick, you're of course one of them, but, you know, not just for the rage bait.
0: All right, well, Ed, stick around because I want to find out more details on how people can avoid being rage baited on the internet. Don't get sucked in. All the tips coming at you after the Chemical Brothers and go on the Hot Hits with Nick and Lauren. Everything.

0: with Nick and Lauren.
1: Hey, my name is Tobias. This song is called Save Me Through the Night. I posted a carousel on Instagram of songs that I've been testing at shows. The fans really wanted this one out. They overwhelmingly voted for it, and that was really exciting for me because it was also my favourite. So thank you for helping bring this one to life.
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0: Tobias, brand new music for the playlist. Great little late night vibe. Stay with me through the night. The hot hits with Nick and Lauren. You are fist pumping. You are up and about.
1: Yeah, baby.
0: Gorgeous. Hey, we're still hanging out.
1: Friday.
0: Yeah, man. Well, and you know what? Any day can be a Friday now. I'm throwing out Thursday as a new Friday rule. We are still hanging out with an amazing author by the name of Ed Koper. He has written a book called Angertainment. This is all about laws getting rage baited on the internet, how much it's happening now, why it's happening to us.
1: And it happens every single day.
0: And sometimes you don't even notice. Ed is still hanging out with us.

0: It's tech time.
1: Do you think sometimes people don't know they're being rage baited?
2: Definitely, because our instinct is to go to the comments straight away and all of a sudden you've engaged with it before you've even taken a step back. You might not even have finished watching the video or even read the whole article if you're talking about an article. You know, so our brains work by instinct, and then we like to think we're very rational and intelligent and have all these informed opinions, but really we're led by our gut, and our gut then makes up some justification to convince us that we're right.
1: You know what's insane about all this? I think, you know, in this room, we're all quite media literate. We've worked in the media. We understand what they're trying to do. We do bits of it within reason as well. But we still get caught, don't we? Do you still find yourself getting caught out?
2: Yes, and people who are listening who have fallen for rage bait should not feel bad about themselves, yeah, because it works, because they're human instincts.
1: Mm-hmm.
2: And I don't know, maybe you have some robot listeners, but I'm going to assume most of them are human and we all work the same. We've worked the same for a million years. It hasn't changed. Just people have gotten a lot better at triggering the way that that works. So when you see something, and this works especially for rage bait, when we were in the caves in prehistoric era, we were scanning everything for threats. Oh, is there a woolly mammoth or a saber-toothed tiger coming? And if you saw a woolly mammoth or saber-toothed tiger, your brain went, all right, pay attention to that. Grab your spear. That's how we're programmed. And in fact, it's the same brain that works on social media. But instead of woolly mammoths or saber-toothed tigers, we just see something that makes us feel threatened. Maybe it's some political rage bait, or maybe it's a different sporting team, or maybe everyone's really angry at, the latest album that's dropped, or, you know, so it feels the same as the saber-toothed tiger, because that's just our primal instinct. And so what do? Instead of grabbing our spear, we grab our keyboard or phone, and we, you know, that's the way we respond. So everybody does it. It doesn't matter how educated or smart or, you know, media literate you are, that's a human instinct that you're reacting to.
1: It's so primal, isn't it? Is there anything we can do to tune our brains to be different? Obviously, this incredible neuroplasticity that we all possess, is there anything we can be doing with our brains to make them more attuned to what's going on?
2: Well, that's the good news. We're actually pretty good at this in general. We've got two speeds. One is the caveman prehistoric instinct, and the other one is when we put our brain in gear. So the reason that rage bait works so well on social media is, think about when you're normally scrolling on your phone. It's your downtime. You might be late at night, or you might be waiting for a bus and you're just kind of killing a few minutes. It's generally when we're not really engaging our rational parts. And that's when we're susceptible to act by instinct on anything. All you have to do is pause and think about it. As humans, we're actually pretty good at evaluating information if we engage our brains, put them in gear before trying to drive them.
1: This is why I shouldn't be scrolling the moment I wake up, and why I shouldn't be scrolling the moment before I go to sleep. Is there any other tips you want to give people to engage with social media? Because we're not in the game of saying don't use social media, because we understand its role in our present-day life. Is there any other ways that people can just use the algorithm against itself in a way and
2: yeah,
1: help
2: well, look,
1: themselves?
2: You're in control at the end of the day, mm-hmm, and social media does some wonderful things. I lived as an expat for many, many years, and if it wasn't for social media, I wouldn't have known what my friends and family are up to. I'm like, oh, someone's got a puppy, someone's got a dog, someone got a new job. It's wonderful, and you follow all these interesting creators. I discover a lot of music through that. It's really good, but we've got to figure out how to do it safely. And it's just a matter, if you see something that makes you feel angry, to just pause and ask a couple of questions. Do I know who's giving me this information? Is this someone I know, or yep, someone I follow, or is this being suggested to me? What other motives might they have for making me engage with this? And that's the real killer one. If this is coming from someone you've never heard of before, making you angry about something that you didn't know about before, and they're asking for your mother's maiden name or something, you know, maybe that's a scam. Maybe they've got some other motive. So just pausing, asking those couple of questions before you engage, maybe watching through to the end of something or reading to the end of the article before you comment on it. Just those easy tricks are going to make it pretty safe.
1: And at the end of the day, put your phone down. Ed Koper, this has been a fascinating conversation. Thank you so much for coming in and bringing us this. The book is called Angertainment. You can get it wherever you get books.
2: Wherever you get your rage bait, you'll see it.
1: The angrier you are, the more it'll pop up in your timeline. So
2: thanks,
1: much,
2: Nick.
1: Mate. Appreciate
0: the
1: it.
0: The Hot Hits with Nick and Lauren. Back next. 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
1: Straight to the source. Hot off the press. The Hot Hits with Nick and Lauren.
2: Jelly Roll and his wife Bunny XO are getting a divorce after nearly 10 years of marriage. Now, for some reason, these are one of those couples where I just thought that they were all gravy.
0: And this is what it seemed like as well. He was with her everywhere. He credits her with a lot of his sobriety journey as well, and kind of the changes he's made in his life to get to this point. So it is a bit of a surprise.
2: According to multiple US outlets, Jelly, whose real name is Jason Bradley DeFord, he quietly filed for divorce on May 10. The couple have previously spoken about their strong relationship publicly on multiple occasions. They originally met in 2015 when she was in another relationship.
0: Oh, okay.
2: Yes. And then that ended and he said he was sort of waiting around, whatever. In the past, he has said of their relationship, she's my best friend, she supported me and she's helped me get my music career really up and going and going. She helped me financially. People always look at her like she's a gold digger, but I was dead broke around
0: her. Yeah, 100%.
2: Recently, they'd been regularly sharing updates on their IVF journey as they look to start a family because I think he has a daughter.
0: Right. So this feels a bit sudden, right?
2: It does.
0: This feels out of, I feel like there's more story here, but, you know, you want to give people their privacy as well.
2: Of course. Now, this is a show that I am not across at all, but I'm going to read it out for you. Netflix America's Sweethearts Dallas Cowboys Cheerleader Season 3 was released today at 5 p.m, guys. Everyone be happy. Yeah. Have either of you watched it?
3: No, but I when season two came out, and there was a lot of talk in the office about season two.
0: So you thought, let's go hot off the press for this, get it out to the people because it's a hypey kind of show.
3: Yeah,
0: right?
3: And there's a lot of people that are big fans of this show.
0: Very true.
2: And I was reading about it because it gives like a very in depth look at because it's hard work. If you're a cheerleader for one of those like elite teams, not only are you doing that, but you're generally coming from another sporting background, more likely gymnastics or something like that, focusing on that too, and then you're doing this. So I think part of it like recruits people for the next season.
0: As a former gymnast, do you think you ever would have made a good cheerleader?
2: Terrible, because I can't. Okay, so when cheerleaders would come in to train with us, they're taught things very differently in their techniques.
0: More discipline?
2: No. Like the way that they will finish certain things, like gymnastics is much more technical side and then cheerleading is more showy. I don't know, it's
0: weird. So you're saying you're like the learned ones and the cheerleaders
2: we're
0: are the
2: nerdy
0: more, the
2: ones. And then the cheerleaders are like,
0: jocks.
2: Yeah.
3: You're doing art and they're doing graffiti.
0: That's
3: is what you're trying to say.
2: Yes. Now, Brooklyn Beckham, the man who wanted us to all leave him alone and want his privacy, has made sure to remind us that the Beckham family feud is alive and well as he appeared to take a petty little swipe at his family in a new ad. He's cashed in on the family drama with a new ad for DoorDash, which is focused around the World Cup. He's seen sitting on a couch in his living room, and obviously because, you know, he's a chef, if you will.
0: One of his many disciplines, yeah.
2: Yes, we have some audio of the ad.
0: We sure do.
4: You're probably wondering why I'm watching the FIFA World Cup 2026 from home.
2: I wasn't.
4: It's a long story.
0: That's the ad.
2: Cool. So he's saying, like, I'm not there at the game because my dad is an amazing soccer player.
0: Essentially, yeah. And you're right. This is after being asked to leave him alone and give him his privacy a few months ago, but he's cashed in on this on multiple occasions now. And the bag for a World Cup ad with the DoorDash branding, I would love to see the figures on that.
2: Oh, my God. And the thing is, it's like, Brooklyn, we're happy to leave you alone. No one actually wants to hear anything about you.
0: Everything
2: I know about... What?
0: It's against my will.
2: Everything I know about you is totally against my will. Go away.
0: It's not as good as the new KFC ad, though. Right?
2: Oh, I love that
0: KFC ad. Yet.
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1: In celebration of the night that was, it's the Hot Hits Awards ceremony.
0: Handing out an award for something that happened in, on, or around the show. And, of course, my good friend Lauren Barry has the first award of the night because she's a lady. She does ladies' things.
2: I'm a lady. Yes, my award tonight goes to Amber. She rang us about her young flex, the things that you could do as a kid. And the point of the story was that she was going to enter a competition, a Hermione lookalike competition, yep. Right? But then she did something very, very cheeky.
3: Prior, the weekend prior to the photo shoot, I would have been very terrible to my grandmother and I shaved her dog.
2: She shaved her dog. She shaved her grandmother's dog. So she's getting my dog. Cheeky Chops of the Week award.
0: Love this award.
2: Thank you.
0: That's my award tonight goes to the first gentleman who phoned us for that phone topic. His name was Jack. And he said his young flex, his childhood talent, was being able to recite a scene from any movie. And so he said we could quiz him. He said we could give him whatever movie we wanted. So we suggested Finding Nemo and have a listen to how this went. And I'm not going to play any music under it because it makes it better.
4: Oh, something from Finding Nemo, eh? All right. Hold on, I'm just trying to find it.
0: Just trying to find
2: it. Go to the Rolodex.
4: See, I got you there, didn't I?
2: Yep.
4: Oh, no, that was the joke.
0: Oh, that's really good. It was not good.
2: I don't know what the joke was.
0: He's trying to do, like, Dory, be, like, forgetful. Like, but just the execution was interesting.
2: I think he got nervous. Like, don't tell us to choose a movie.
0: No, exactly. Have your favourite. So we, of course, because you're very kind, Lauren Barry, you suggested that he maybe suggest a movie to us that he could do a good bit from. And
2: yes.
0: We chose Predator.
2: Okay. Yes. I want Predator.
4: Yeah?
2: Yeah.
0: Yeah.
4: Get to the chopper!
0: Jack's my favourite caller of the year.
2: I mean, it's pretty good when he got there, but, you know. Anyway.
0: Just perfect phone top. And, of course, K-Dot's out in the phone room and goes, he's great, guys. Put him through.
5: Well, when I had a chat with him, he brought a really good energy. And then that happens sometimes with people.
2: He got nervous.
5: He got a bit nervous.
0: Yeah, he hears the big stars on the air and he's through with the stars.
5: Big
0: and
5: smokes.
0: big smokes.
5: Yeah, and then falls to pieces.
0: This happens. Bailey, you got anything for us tonight?
6: Shout out to the hothits.com.au.
0: Yeah, man.
6: Everyone should go there and listen to all the podcasts that are there so we can artificially inflate our views.
5: Are you at a point of making bots?
6: No, I would never.
5: Okay.
6: Never make bots.
0: Guys, if you see a Facebook tile where one of us is crying, click the link, please.
6: They're really crying. Someone is crying.
2: Oh, yeah.
6: Someone really is crying.
2: Yeah, it's never AI.
0: Hey, we're back with a huge show tomorrow night. As you may have heard us say earlier, the artist that we have tickets to at that website as well, thehothits.com.au. Sienna Spyro is going to be here. Queen. Yeah, baby. She is here to hang out, to talk about this tour that's coming up and all the other secrets that go with being a new pop star.
2: We love her.
0: We sure do. Right across Australia, The Hot Hits is back tomorrow. We'll see you then. Bye.
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1: When I was in the third grade, I thought that I was gay, cause I could draw. 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Tripping. Yeah, I guess she had a point, didn't she? 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

0: nah, here we go. 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
1: That's

press play, don't press pause. Progress march on with the veil over our eyes. We turn our back on the cause till the day that my uncles can be united by law. When kids are walking around the hallway plagued by pain in their heart, a world so hateful some would rather die than be who they are. And a certificate on paper isn't gonna solve it all, but it's a damn good place to start. 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
7: Good this Tuesday. Fifi, Fev and Nick, hello, guys.
8: Hello. Happy hour. Happy Tuesday. And what a great hour we've got loaded for you.
7: Yeah, Fee, you've had a big 24 hours, actually. You've got a big day tomorrow, which I'm sure we'll hear all. I've had a big day.
9: You have.
7: But Fee's had a bigger 24 hours. Something happened to you that you ended up at the Carlton Football Club.
8: I know. 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
7: Let's find out what happened there. 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Boxy on stage in one of Australia's premier venue. Thousands of you seeing her sing live. Your biggest karaoke hits.
8: Yes.
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9: Well, they wanted to perform, but we're full.
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7: Let's find out who it is. I reckon they'll sing along to this song, though. What a song this is across Australia. The Killers.
8: Feeling good as hell.
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1: Good.
2: Jealousy. 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But it's just the price I pay. 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

0: side. 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Oh, I don't like introducing you like that. I love you too much, Lizzo.
1: Doesn't it feel good to see
0: you? Yes, so good to have you back on the show, Lizzo. And I love this. I love so much about this album, and because, and you've talked a lot about this, reclaiming the word for women.
1: Yes. Everybody knows I'm 100% that. So I'm the best person to reclaim it. Like, it's never, ever been like a negative term for me. It's always been kind of a term of endearment, a term of empowerment. So I thought it was, you know, only right that I named the album that.
2: Yeah. Why wouldn't you?
0: Sam, Meredith Brooks, Missy Elliott, but sampling in Don't Make Me Love You, to have Bon Jovi's Living on a Prayer, and Tina's Simply the Best. Oh, genius, Lizzo. Love it.
1: Thank you. That was not intentional. I wrote the song and I thought the was really beautiful. And then like when it was time like to really talk about the song and like what samples it contained, a musicologist was like, hey, you know, this is Tina and this is Bon Jovi. And I said, well, it's only right to go to them and clear the sample with them. So I did. And I'm so honored that they cleared that for me, because the song is incredible. And honestly, it wouldn't be the same without it.
0: No, it's incredible.
2: Now, Lizzo, what you just did then was incredible. That your voice is so beautiful. And the way we started this interview with you just punching out a bit of karaoke and is going straight into something we're doing. Now, the beautiful Fifi Box over here. Fifi Box, one night only to all Melbourne. We're going to be singing karaoke songs. And then you just come on and started singing. And obviously, you heard her sing. Have you got any tips for her, please?
1: I don't. I mean, if you can sing for 4 hours straight for free, I don't think you're a diva now.
3: I think
1: you could go on a world tour.
2: Tickets have gone out to our audience that listen to us, and they're pretty much sold out. Like, people are coming from everywhere. There's thousands of people.
0: Have to put on another show.
2: No. At the plenary.
0: Next Wednesday.
2: Whitney Houston's performed here. Oprah. Michelle Obama's been there. Bob Dylan. Like, this is going to be huge.
1: Wow, when are you dropping the album?
3: Don't give her that, Lizzo.
0: Lizzo, it's funny that you...
1: y'all hyping this concert up. Y'all hyping our girl up right now, okay?
2: One night only.
0: And in the same way that you had to get permission from Bon Jovi and Tina Turner, I won't lie, in my 4 hours of karaoke 2 weeks ago, I did belt out some Lizzo. So if I've got permission to sing...
1: That makes me happy. Back. Oh, good to have.
2: Oh,
1: that's a good one.
2: Yeah, it's a good one.
0: Yes. Can I say the other thing I'm loving at the moment? Now, I'm a very big Office fan. Michael Scott, my favourite character of all time. I didn't think anyone could sing Baby Back Ribs better than him. But when you released that song last week for Chili's Baby Back Ribs.
4: I want my baby back, baby
1: back.
4: Back.
1: Chili's, I want my baby, baby back ribs. Chili's
4: baby. I got my
0: baby back, baby back, baby back. I got my baby back, baby back.
1: You guys have Chili's?
0: No, we don't.
2: Now, when you did that ad, I've watched the ad and it is brilliant. Do you get free ribs forever?
1: I honestly deserve like a Chili's card.
0: Yes. I haven't got.
1: On the contrary, I went to Chili's, my local Chili's, and I bought baby back ribs for everyone in the restaurant.
2: Oh, that's awesome.
1: Yeah, I was like, ribs on me.
2: Baby back, ribs on me.
1: Every time there's like a Chili's mukbang on TikTok, the comments are always like, I wish I lived in America for the cheese pool alone.
3: Now, Lizzo, I've got to ask that I'm a stand-up comedian. Seeing you on the roast of Kevin Hart the other week, unbelievable. What made you sign up to that? And great job, by the way.
1: You know, Kevin is he's a business partner of mine, and he's a good friend. And when they told me I was going to surprise him, he had no idea. I was like, oh, this is going to be so fun.
0: You absolutely nailed it.
1: Thank you.
2: Now, I've seen you on stage drink some tequila. Now, Fifi Box, She doesn't really drink, but I'm saying we've got a thing over here called a fire engine, which is like a kid's drink, but it's got vodka in it, and it's vodka raspberry. And I want her to have a couple before she goes on. Do you think that's a good idea?
1: Wait, so drink before you go on stage?
2: Yeah.
1: I used to drink before shows, and it's not good for the vocal cords, honey.
0: But I agree.
1: Confident.
3: It is good for confidence. Well, I think she needs more confidence than...
0: Yes. No one could shine more than you, though, Lizzo. We are just wrapped. We're playing your music here. Your album has dropped. We are loving it. More music from you, Lizzo. And if I add any more nights to my...
2: one night only.
0: My one night only. I'd love to have you...
1: You can't add more nights to a one night only.
3: Thank you. Yes.
2: Thank you.
3: You heard it from Lizzo.
1: Love you guys.
0: Thank you.
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0: It's called Fifi Fevennik's Happy Hour, and we take that pretty seriously. Fifi Fevennik,
1: Kim 104.7. How good's that? She just joined us before. If you missed it, Lizzo, check out the chat. Fifi Fevennik on the socials right across our beautiful country. It is your Tuesday with Fifi Fev and Nick.
2: It's Fev's DMs.
3: Yes, now I've got some little hot, I've got a little hot text off the press.
4: A printer?
3: And it's cooking. This is going to get people very excited. Mm. Now, as we all know, last year there was the 4 and 20 Legends game for prostate cancer,
1: yes,
3: which Nick, 4 disposals, 100% efficiency, 1 goal, played.
1: Yep.
3: Our good mate Husey.
4: Husey was in the headlines for weeks afterwards.
3: He was in it for weeks. So this is what Husey sounded like after the game.
5: It's hard to breathe.
1: Is this the death rattle?
5: No great life.
4: Any suggestion now that you might eat a piece of meat?
5: No, this, do not blame veganism for this.
1: What?
5: This was common assault.
4: Husey, just remember this. You got a goal.
5: It was a great goal.
3: One of the all-time great moments of the 4 and 20 game in 2025. Now, it's back this year. We know that. The 4 and 20 Legends game for prostate cancer returns this year on the 27th of August. The Legends game. Last year, over 30,000 people at the Marvel Stadium. I think it was in the top three most watched game of the year.
6: Over 2 million.
4: That was huge.
6: Watching live.
3: Which was huge.
4: I loved it.
3: Bigger than like the grand, bigger than all those Anzac Day games. Massive. Yep. And it is back. And I got some information, guys. Now, this is going to be huge. There's going to be Brownlow medalists. There's going to be premiership players playing. It is going to be one of the biggest games of the year.
4: Is Husey playing?
3: Well, hopefully Husey will be.
6: I think they've asked him
3: to come back. But
7: unless Elbow's organising it, then I won't want in. They're lying.
3: He might have a little bit on his plate, old Husey, because he might be in Parliament. Now, for Victoria, the number one draft pick has been elected. And one of the greatest players, probably finals players of all time, he's won three Norm Smiths, three premierships. Dustin Martin is the headliner.
6: Wow.
4: Playing for Victoria?
3: Playing for Victoria.
4: Yes.
3: That is huge.
4: Massive.
3: That hasn't broken. No one knows that.
4: Wow.
3: That is...
6: Dusty's in.
3: There's only about two people that know that, or three people that know that, and I'm one of them.
4: Well, that now it's you, me, Nick, Josiah, and everyone listening.
3: Yeah,
6: yeah, the so numbers went up drastically.
3: They went up drastically.
6: Wow.
4: How do you know that?
3: Well, funny you asked that, Fiona. Now, the official launch.
4: That was a quick disposal.
3: Yeah, it was a little handball.
6: On the hands, on the hands, on the hands.
3: Something that I got received a lot of but never gave any. The official launch of the 4 and 20 Legends game for prostate cancer is on today. There's a press conference featuring the other team. What are you called?
6: All-Stars.
3: The All-Stars.
6: The winners.
3: All-Stars. You brush them away. Shane Crawford is going to be captain.
4: He was the coach last year.
3: And Kane Corns is coaching, I'm pretty sure.
4: Hang on. Wow. Croft's playing.
3: Oh, apparently.
4: He captained last year.
6: He coached last year.
3: I think he's going to be the captain this year, so he might be putting the boots on.
4: So
3: he
4: he's
3: looks
4: captaining
3: good.
4: The All-Stars.
3: Yes, and the coach and the captain for the Victorian team is Joel Selwood coaching.
4: And solid.
3: The captain is me.
1: Hey!
3: Captain Victoria. So
4: Ooh,
3: I'll be
4: you
3: back.
4: Protect that knee. When is this game?
3: The 27th of August. I will be captaining the Victorian team.
4: Hang on, this is power, Fev.
3: Yeah, I can.
4: Joel, the captain. Can you pick the team?
3: Yeah, Joel and I. We pick it, and Dusty was the number one on our hit list.
4: And you got him.
3: And we got him. So that's how I know that Dusty.
6: He's been back playing some footy.
3: Played in Tassie on the weekend.
4: What's happening outside? I don't understand. Why are they all making...
6: The big V.
3: The big V.
4: The V's are up. I thought you were all doing dolphin claps like weirdos.
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1: What a Tuesday we've had. 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It up next, Fee. You've had a big 24 hours in the Box household. Yes. 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
4: 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It was a first for me as a mum dealing with something, and then I ended up at an AFL football club.
1: Awesome. 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

0: Tuesday evening, it is the happy hour, and People First Bank, it's knowing you're with a bank that helps you while also helping local community groups across Australia. That's a bank that's all kinds of good. It is Fifi, Fev and Nick.
1: I had a first as a parent over the weekend, as a soccer mum, sporting parent. Look, I played tennis, did a bit of indoor diving, some casual gymnastics.
2: Indoor cricket,
1: thank you, Nick. I gave everything a crack. I wasn't particularly good at anything. Actually, only recently I was talking to my dad about this, how I was in the indoor diving team. And he explained to me that they felt sorry for me and put me in it.
3: Yeah.
1: I was like, Dad, I've never heard that before. Apparently, Annika Farrington, or the actual diver, she had injured herself and they needed somebody desperately.
3: You competed by yourself.
1: I was doing inter-school diving and I thought,
2: all the hallmarks of a Disney movie where the kid comes out of nowhere. No one believes in it. It's like the Tom Brady story, but then you're not Tom Brady.
3: I was going to say the Olympics after the next Olympics.
2: Oh.
1: But I didn't know I was a charity case when I was 12. I thought I was in the team. Rudy's
3: a great film.
2: But I think Rudy wins.
3: Yeah, Rudy ends up being okay.
2: Yeah.
1: No, I didn't do any good. No. But anyway, Trixie loves soccer. She's having the best time playing soccer in her team. And she's just so passionate about it. Now, on Sunday she was playing and I was on the sidelines and she plays on the wing. And I watched this happen, but again, I'm still learning soccer, so I don't exactly know what was going on. But the opposition went to kick the ball. Trixie put her ankle in front of it to stop the ball, mm-hmm. and the player kicked the ball so hard. And then I saw Trix go down, and she didn't get up. And then people were milling around her. Oh. She wasn't crying, though. She's tough. That's the thing, so because I would fall apart.
3: She's got sporting genes,
1: but she wasn't. And then I could see people going on, but then my brain was going, isn't there a rule where parents aren't allowed to run onto the field?
3: Yeah, don't go on the ground.
1: AFL?
3: No, it's any. Please don't tell me you went.
1: No,
3: out
1: I
3: there.
1: Didn't. I was sort of hovering, going, "Can I?" It's my daughter. She's down. Can I run on? And then
2: there's a trainer and
3: no.
1: Well, I know. Well, then her coach Andrew went and got her, and then they were carrying her off the field
3: on a stretcher.
1: And then I was there was a stretcher nearby, though she refused it.
3: Good stuff.
1: They
2: what
1: lifted her
2: She's
1: and carried her. Anyway, but I then did run across the field because I'm like, it's my daughter. I'm going to go and see what's wrong with her.
3: That's embarrassing.
1: Anyway, we iced it, elevated it.
2: Did you run out or did they use the stretcher for you?
1: No.
2: Please carry me out. Leon.
1: Then she had to get a piggyback to the car because she could not bear any weight on it. And again, I've never had injuries, so I didn't know what was going on. It blew up like a
3: big
1: cricket
3: egg,
1: ball.
2: Like a balloon.
1: And then I realised Sunday afternoon, I've got to go because everyone was saying, go and get it seen to.
3: Yep.
1: Well, what does that mean? Like, I've never done this before. So you saw yesterday morning, I came to work and I went, guys, I've got to take...
2: What do you think the next step is?
1: Well, I thought a doctor.
2: Yeah.
1: But then as Fev was saying to me, no, doctors don't know. Like a doctor's just going to look and go.
3: I said either go sports medicine or a physio because a doctor's.
1: And then
3: you want someone with sporting.
1: And I'm like, yeah, but what does that mean to people like me who aren't sport people? You can't just go and see a specialist. What does that? Is that a physio, a chiro, an osteo?
3: Osteo's not going to help.
1: Ankle specialist. Like, I don't know what that means anyway.
2: A doula.
1: So
3: I
1: got on the phone first thing yesterday morning and got her in with a great sports physio.
3: Yes.
1: Went to the sports physio and Maganthi, she was great. I knew from her face because she started, doing the inspection
3: little
1: of
3: test,
1: the ankle.
3: Yeah.
1: And I went, ooh, this is not going to be a fun one. And then it was straight to go and see an MRI. I rang you, Fev, and you went, MRI. Probably some... serious damage.
3: Get in it's like a coffin, that thing.
1: And so we went to go and get the MRI in the afternoon and I just keyed in the address into my phone. You know me, guys. I just follow the blue line on the Google Maps. So I'm just like, and as I was following the blue line, I went, this is starting to look like we're going to a big stadium. What's happening here? And then the Carlton Football Club.
3: You should have rang me. You could have parked in my car park.
1: I was looking for your car park.
3: Yeah, it's underneath.
1: And what I didn't know was Imaging Associates, where we went to get her MRI, is in with the Carlton Football Club. It's right bang there. And they were fabulous. And the whole team, big shout out to Imogen Associates there. They were fabulous. They got her into her MRI straight away.
3: New business too.
1: And
2: you know what I think they found in Trix? She got that dog in her.
3: Yeah.
2: She's a tough unit.
3: She's tough.
1: Well, of course, I didn't know what MRIs were like. Oh, my gosh. The whole thing was a lot. She had to have her headphones in, the loud banging.
3: It goes boom.
1: Anyway, so the result was not great.
3: Broken?
1: She has torn her ATFL. That's the end. I've written this down. Anterior talofibular ligament. It's a lateral ankle ligament. And you can do three grades of this. One is a sprain. Two is a more serious sprain with tears.
3: Ripped
1: off the bone. Fully ruptured. A fully ruptured ATFL. So the poor thing.
2: Well, if you're going to do something, do it properly.
3: Yeah. But that worst is the thing is, you wish she had a broken her ankle. Because you'd be back quicker.
1: Well, you said that. Fev said to me that
3: clean
1: it would be it's easier to
2: yeah.
1: clean break.
2: Clean break's
3: ligaments
2: than a fresh
3: are tough. So that's a long road back.
1: I know. Sidelined 8 to 10 weeks in a moon boot. The poor thing, she's got her stage school performance this Saturday night.
3: Won't be doing that.
1: 6 months of rehearsing and she can't go. She can't do it.
3: No. Maybe they can make her a tree like you were in your performances.
1: I was a tree.
2: I know you're worried about this, but is it time for little Trixie to get on the peptides, brother? Do we need to get her on the...
3: Yeah, mate.
2: Bro, do we need to get...
3: We've got some of that.
2: Tricks a hookup.
3: Tim Lee. He's good with that
2: stuff. Oh, Terminator Lee.
3: Yeah.
2: He's on all sorts.
1: I'm not putting my child on peptides. Hey, she's a child.
3: She could get on peptides and she'd be running around on Saturday. She'll play soccer Sunday.
1: No!
2: She'll be playing in the World Cup. Yeah, she'll be playing for the Socceroos.
1: Do you know what, though? The number of people who were saying to me yesterday, because, of course, I was making calls. I'm trying to figure out what to do because I didn't know what to do.
2: Peptides,
1: I'm hearing
2: brother.
1: People say to me things like, it's so good you're getting onto this because when my son did his ankle in a soccer or football game and I just said toughen up and then found out 2 weeks later he'd broken his leg. Like, I didn't realise that as a parent sometimes you can go, come on, toughen up, get back out there. And you were saying,
3: Well, Lenny, little Len dog, she can't play sport, let's be honest, but she did play footy for a bit. And she always looked for excuses. It was like the boy who cried wolf. She looked for excuses always to not participate. I've got a sore foot. I've got a sore leg. I've got this. I've got that. And then one day she got hurt and Alex and I were like, you'd be right, toughen up, you'd be sweet. She kept walking around with it for about 2 weeks and then she kept whinging. And I go, I'll get you like a... Well, she says she started wearing a moon boot. She said it's still sore. It took 3 months and we thought, God, she's still whinging about it.
1: You never went to a specialist?
3: No, because she said to us, I've got a sore foot, and then 2 weeks later she was running around. A week later she's running around. I go, toughen up, just you'd be right.
2: Walking off. Yeah.
3: Anyway, she had a broken foot 3 months later. Whoops-a-daisy.
1: Sometimes you can underestimate an injury. Any parents out there who have underestimated an injury?
0: Give us a buzz now if you've done the same. We'll take your calls after this.
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3: 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Up next for the happy hour, we're taking your calls. 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Well, look at the phones. 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

0: Three voices, too many lols. 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
1: 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Across Australia, it is your Tuesday evening, the happy hour with Fifi, Fev and Nick.
2: Yesterday, as I just said, running around to specialist, poor Trix has had an injury from soccer on Sunday. So disappointing. But she's torn a ligament, an ATFL, and she is in a moon boot. She is out of action for 8 to 10 weeks. Yeah. The poor thing. And
3: which will drag out to 12 to 16.
2: Don't say that.
4: She's a weapon.
2: I know, she had a stage school performance this Saturday night, trained, rehearsed for 6 months for it. Can't do it.
4: Can't she play a tree or something, or a rock?
2: You know what? That could be more depressing for her than not being able to dance. Yeah.
3: That was all right for you. You did it.
2: I was a tree because that's what I was cast. Yeah. That's very different.
4: Yeah.
2: She's a singer and dancer.
4: That was you at Full Health.
2: Yes, and no soccer for a lot of the season. So she's obviously very flat about that. But I'm glad I took it seriously because yesterday it was my first injury as a parent and I was running around to physios and getting MRIs and scans. And I'm glad I did because it was far more serious than even I realised. But sometimes parents, and I've had lots of parents say to me, gee, lucky you did all that because I let my daughter or my son go 2 months without realising they'd broken their ankle.
3: Which is awful parenting.
2: And you are like, similarly, poor Lenny had broken her ankle and
3: foot,
2: and for 3 months you didn't get that diagnosed. Sometimes we underestimate injuries as parents. Leslie.
5: I did. So I'm a mother who's a nurse, and anyone who's got a nurse as a mother will know that we severely dismiss
2: symptoms,
5: illnesses or injuries, and you've basically got to be dying to be taken to a GP or an emergency department. But my son was a young adolescent playing lacrosse, cropped a good whack to the hand with a lacrosse stick, not unusual in that contact sport, complained of it being quite sore. I sort of told him to put his big boy pants on and just ice it. Anyway, 6 years later, found out that he'd actually fractured one of the main bones in his hand. It had no blood supply to it and ended up with a nine-hour operation with a bone graft from his knee.
2: Oh!
4: 6 years!
2: Leslie! Leslie! It had no blood for 6 years!
5: Oh, it took a little bit of time, but he sustained a fracture and then eventually there was no blood supply.
3: And lacrosse is a tough sport. That's what Ange played, my old man.
2: Mm.
3: Tough sport. And you need your wrist to be able to throw the...
4: That's the whole thing?
5: Yeah, that's right. Well, it was either do the bone graft or fuse the wrist. So he was still playing at a very high level. So went ahead with a brilliant surgeon, had no problems whatsoever. He'd actually continued in those 6 years playing at high level.
3: Tough.
5: But, bit of a tough cookie,
2: Oh, wow.
3: I love that more, that she's a nurse. That just makes the story so much better.
4: Well, maybe that's why she doesn't want to go to hospital. Oh, I don't want to have to go to work.
3: God, I'm
4: gonna I don't want to have to take you to work.
2: Thank you, Leslie. Megan?
6: It wasn't me underestimating. It was actually my parents.
2: Oh, what happened?
6: I was in the same situation as Trixie, although I wasn't as fantastic as playing sport. I was clumsy and found holes just to roll my ankles in. I'm very good at that. So rolled my ankles around Christmas time when I was 12. Parents thought, you're fine. Strapped it for 2 weeks, crutches for 2 weeks. 6 months later, I kept complaining it was sore. I could bend my foot into a right angle with my leg. I ended up tearing all the ligaments and a couple of tendons off. So I ended up having to have reconstruction surgery.
2: Megan.
3: You're tough.
2: You
4: did walk it off.
6: I walked it off, absolutely.
2: That's the trouble. You see, tough kids, they confuse you because you expect tears and screaming for breaks and torn ligaments off bones. You're just walking around the city, Megan.
3: And she's not being mothered. She's tough. Mm. Look at her now, strong. Poor Trixie, you took her to see everything. Next time.
2: What, don't take her to the Carlton Football Club?
3: Nah, just let her ride it out for a bit.
2: Why are you suggesting that?
3: Because I did it.
2: Oh. To your daughter?
3: Yeah.
2: Yeah, no,
3: She's not very tough.
2: I reckon I kicked into sports mum gear really well.
3: You did everything well,
2: yes.
3: And you nailed it. And poor Drew, she gets days off school. She doesn't have to go play soccer anymore.
2: There's rehab now. Yeah, I've got to see the physio again on Friday. Yeah,
3: mate, you know how much that's going to annoy you, rehab?
2: And it cost, by the way.
3: Oh, he's so expensive.
2: No one mentioned this with kids sport.
4: Oh, yeah. Fifi, Fev and Nick.
0: Fifi, Fev and Nick. Fifi, Fev and Nick's happy hour. 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Yeah.
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1: and Tommy Little.
0: This is Carrie and Tommy.
2: Oh, yeah, it's your Tuesday edition of Carrie and Tommy.
3: Yes, because we're so lucky to have you today.
4: What do you mean?
3: I just can't believe we're so lucky to have you. Because if your T-shirt is to be read as true, you are always on tour, which it says across the chest of your T-shirt, always on tour.
4: Do you
3: and
4: remember
3: what
4: when
3: a
4: I
3: lucky,
4: this?
3: What a lucky break we got in your touring schedule to get you to do a radio show.
4: In something that's even more embarrassing, yeah. You know, when I bought this,
3: when?
4: Was when we did our comedy show where I did stand-up for the first time and I was trying to work out what the perfect outfit would be and I bought a pair of Levi's. And they had this T-shirt.
3: I think I told you just jeans and a T-shirt.
4: That's so cool, like always on tour because comedians are always on tour. And then I wore it in one day and you're like, what's that? And I was like, I think you're wearing that. And you were like, no. And I was like, okay, I won't wear that.
3: I think I said it's like someone from Guns N' Roses wearing a T-shirt that says rock and roll.
4: But irony's kind of fun too.
3: How has the tour been?
4: Oh, it's exhausting. You wouldn't understand, but going from like a different state every night.
3: What do you prefer, the metros or the regionals?
4: I do like the smaller venues. They're more intimate.
3: Where are you doing the smaller venues?
4: Oh, sometimes I like to go bush, out
3: and
4: bush.
3: Can you go smaller venues out bush, do you?
4: Yeah, because little pubs and stuff. You keep it small. I mean, if I go to the more the big centres.
3: The metros, yeah.
4: No. Like the regionals. Cities? The regionals have big theatres.
3: Do they?
4: You can get 1,000-seaters in there. But yeah. The small little ones, they love at the beginning. I like to do a bit of like chatting with the audience stuff. And
3: so you're doing stand up? Is that what's happening?
4: Oh, yeah.
3: Sorry,
4: that's
3: I wasn't
4: what the tour
3: sure
4: is.
3: What your tour
4: yeah,
3: was, Gary. Yeah.
4: And at the beginning, I always do a bit of crowd work. The country crowd work's the best.
3: I know comedians hate this question where I can tell us a joke, but just give us an example of what the last place you played was and what was a bit of the local
4: Gundagai.
3: Kind of yes, and what did you talk about? What did you talk about? What local stuff did you go with from Gundagai?
4: I've never been to Gundagai.
3: Is it the dog on the tucker box? Is that Gundagai? Thank you. They get a run for the money, Gary.
4: Up next, I can't believe on my first day back, I yesterday said something that is going to follow me around for a long time to come.
3: But you're a respected journalist, Gary.
4: Text me about it. To be fair, since leaving the project, my respectability's gone down. And up next, I'll prove that.
3: Okay.
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2: So you know when you tell somebody something like that's not true, like you tell them a joke or a little prank or a piece of information and you think then I'll tell them the truth or say that was a joke.
3: Yeah.
2: But sometimes you forget to do that part.
3: Is that what you've done?
2: No, that's happened to me, but I then, look. Yesterday,
3: yes,
2: we were reflecting on the Socceroos.
3: Yes.
2: Their amazing win on Sunday.
3: Yes.
2: That I didn't get a chance to watch because I was at day spa.
4: Yes. Against Turkey, yeah.
2: Hey, I know.
3: Sorry, Carrie.
2: Excuse me. Who's telling the story here? I'm a respected journalist. I know who the Socceroos played on the weekend.
3: I didn't know if the news got through the day spa and I thought it was a quiz. I don't win them often.
2: Well, you'll find now they don't like to be called Turkey. They like to be called Turkey Air.
3: That's what I said.
2: I know, and I listen.
3: Then why did you correct me?
2: I didn't correct you. Just doubling down. That's what they like to be called.
3: Should we triple down? Carrie, you'll find they like to be called Turkey Air.
2: Thank you for mansplaining that to me. So, yesterday we were talking about the Socceroos. And I then did go watch the highlights. Extraordinary game. Extraordinary game. But for me, one of the more extraordinary bits about it was our goalie. Like what he has overcome to perform the way he did on Saturday. Mm. And I told you all about it. You didn't believe me. But this is what I found out about our goalie. Do you know, I got one of the guys that got one of the goals. Is he blind in one eye?
3: Is he? I don't know.
2: I feel like one of them is blind in one eye, which makes it even more extraordinary that he can be so precise.
5: No Socceroo has ever been blind in one eye.
2: Nah, he has. My friend texted me and told me.
3: In the fear of mansplaining something else, do you know a goalie is not the person who scores a goal?
2: No, he stops the goal.
3: Yes.
2: Sorry. Double down, I did, because then you were surprised. You hadn't heard that he was blind.
3: I watched the game, but I'll be honest, I did not go into their medical histories.
2: But that's a woman versus a man. I want to know their life story.
3: I was too fascinated by the fact.
2: Married, divorced, where's he at in life? Has he had kids? Yeah. Mm. Yeah. So it appears that my friend, who I'd said earlier in the day to, the Socceroos, we're going to talk about the Socceroos today, and they were like, do you know much about the Socceroos? And I was like, no, I don't know a heap. And so they gave me a whole lot of facts to bring on air, only the last fact wasn't true. But they were going to then go, ha-ha, that's not true. That would be extraordinary. And they forgot that bit. So I told the entire nation that our goalkeeper was partly blind in one eye, and he's not.
3: I think it was fully blind in one eye.
2: I think I said partly.
3: I think that
2: How would he have been able to, like, that would have been quite challenging for him.
3: I think it's all pretty challenging at a World
2: Cup level. That's why I found it quite extraordinary.
3: It is, yes, I agree.
2: Yes.
3: I found it quite extraordinary that I hadn't heard about this and I'd watched the game with the volume up and I thought, they haven't mentioned this at one point.
2: So my dad, who heard us talk about it yesterday, he then Googled it straight away because he was like, how have I not heard about this? And he said he'd watched a whole hour-long recap show about the soccer players and their lives and they hadn't mentioned it at all. And he thought, what a miss.
3: I know.
2: What a miss.
3: Yes.
2: So I would just like to say here that our gorgeous soccer player, his name...
3: Beach.
2: You know,
3: our
2: Beach.
3: Goalie.
2: Yeah, I know.
1: That's Beach.
2: Just telling you.
3: Yeah.
2: Beach.
3: Yeah.
2: Beach is not partly blind in one eye. And if he's getting a lot of messages from people today saying how extraordinary it is, he's still extraordinary.
3: Good reminder to get
2: not
3: your eyes
2: not as extraordinary
3: checked.
2: As I thought, just normal extraordinary.
3: Yep.
2: You know what I mean?
3: Yeah. It's a weird place to dig your heels in to say not as extraordinary.
2: I mean, he's still extraordinary.
3: He played an incredible game.
2: Still incredible game. Yeah. So 13-10-60, I want to know what you believed.
3: Oh,
2: because like me, that was hook, line and sinker for me. In fact, the entire team off air said to me, it's absolutely not true. Yeah. And because of one little text message from a friend, I was like, no, it absolutely is. And you guys just need to Google the right things and you'll find it.
3: Yes.
2: 131060, what did you believe? Give us a call.
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1: It's Carrie and Tommy taking your calls on 13 10 60.
2: So I celebrated our goalkeeper on air yesterday. Incredible work from Beach. In the Socceroos game on Sunday. And I shared with the nation a bit of information I'd heard about him from a friend. A friend had texted me and told me that what's even more extraordinary about Beach is that he's partly blind.
3: Yes.
2: And I thought, how amazing.
3: Yes.
2: It turns out my friend forgot to do the follow-up bit that went, no, that bit was a joke, or the other information I gave you was correct. But I told you all that. And for that, I'm sorry.
3: Yes.
2: As far as we know, Beach is not partly blind.
3: As far as he knows.
2: As far as he knows too, and his family.
3: And his doctor.
2: And as one of the producers said while we were on yesterday, none of the Socceroos have ever been partly blind.
3: As far as we know.
2: But I told her she was wrong because my friend had told me, and once your friend tells you something, producers, wrong.
3: Who cares?
4: We did find out one goalkeeper in the world has been blind though.
2: Oh.
4: Gordon Banks in the 70s, a UK, English goalkeeper, lost his eye in a car crash and continued playing. And
2: amazing.
4: That year... one best goalkeeper.
2: Did he?
3: Carrie, is that perhaps who you were thinking of?
2: No, but that is a good story and I'll be sure to tell all my friends about that.
3: Take your thanks.
2: So we're asking on 13 10 60, what did you believe? Jessica.
5: Hi, guys.
2: Hi.
5: How are you?
2: What did you believe?
5: Okay, so I used to work at a very popular boost. Oh, well, I shouldn't have said.
3: Jessica, it's fine. I used to work at Boost as well.
2: A very popular Boost.
5: Oh, loved it. Loved it. Best job ever. But I used to work there and a girlfriend told me, because she knew I was gullible, that milk wasn't dairy.
3: Oh, my God.
5: So many people would come that were lactose intolerant. And I was like, it's fine. I've got this, guys. I know how to fix it. I put milk and yogurt and I made so many people shit them pants. They came back and I got lip by so many people. And I was like, it's fine. I just put milk. They're like, you can't
2: That's
5: have milk.
2: So
5: it's
2: so dangerous. Like some people actually can't have it.
5: Mm. It's very bad. It was very bad.
3: It's so funny because it's not only like dairy, but it's like, the dairy.
5: Yes.
3: Like it's what all the other forms like cheese and stuff, like cream, it all comes from it's the main
2: sauce.
3: Dairy.
2: Yes.
5: She told me and I just took everything she said as Bible.
2: That is so
3: funny, Jessica.
2: Funny.
3: How many
2: at least you didn't tell the nation though, Jess, like I did.
3: Yeah, but Carrie, at least your news didn't make people do their DAX. Like this is
2: that is
3: you know
2: true.
3: What I mean?
2: That is true. Except for maybe Beach's family who didn't know the news about him and now they're calling him going, oh my God.
3: You're blind.
2: Good on you, Jess.
3: Thank you. G'day, Crystal.
6: Hello, how are you?
3: Yeah, good. What did you believe?
6: When I was a kid, for a long time, many years, way too many years, my mum used to make me believe that the hazard lights, if you pushed them, it would eject you out of your car seat.
3: Had you pushed them before, like, or was she just scared that you would?
6: No, she just randomly said one day, like, Crystal, don't you ever dare
3: it's
6: push
3: so
6: that
3: funny.
6: Red triangle because
3: so
6: you
3: funny.
6: Will get ejected from the car seat.
3: Crystal.
2: And, oh, my God.
3: How did you find out eventually? Like, was it only through you telling it to someone later on?
6: No. So my mum did eventually tell me, but it took her a good probably 5 years to do so.
3: I love it.
2: Do you know, that reminds me, do you remember when our producer Annabelle told us her younger sister, when they were kids, her younger sister used to talk a lot. So she told her younger sister that you're born with only a certain number of words.
3: Once you say
2: and
3: them.
2: Once you use them, you don't get any more. So she shouldn't talk when she's younger. So then she stopped talking for a while.
3: Her family wanted to take her to a psychologist and stuff. They were really worried about her. Crystal, that is wonderful. Thank you very much. I get it.
2: If you know Annabelle, which, I mean, none of you do personally, but if you know her, it's peak Annabelle.
3: It's so Annabelle. G'day, Chris.
7: G'day, team. How are you?
3: Yeah, so well. What did you believe?
7: Yeah, well, mine's actually the opposite way around. So I told a white lie.
3: Yes.
7: So when I lived in the UK, my brother and I used to go out a lot. We look very different. I'm sort of like a skinny-ish guy and he's a big rugby player-looking guy.
3: Yes.
7: And whenever we introduced ourselves to people, they always said, oh, you guys brothers, that's weird. You look so different. So we'd just say, oh, we are from different adoption agencies.
2: Oh.
7: And then people would laugh and then we'd laugh and forget about it, be fine. But one of our friends was actually like, oh, that's very interesting. What can you tell me about that? So we just carried on with the lie and told this whole big elaborate story, got drunk for the rest of the night and just forgot about it. And 5 years later, when that guy was leaving the UK, he went up to my brother and said, dude, your parents must be so proud of you, with you and your brother being adopted and how well you work together and everything like that. And my brother said, dude, I actually don't know what you're talking about.
3: Oh, my gosh.
7: So the whole time he had thought we were adopted brothers.
3: Oh, my gosh. Do you know you're definitely not?
7: I don't. No.
2: Good on you, Chris.
3: Who you got?
2: Simone joins us. Hey, Simone.
0: Hi, how you going, guys?
2: Good. So yesterday on air, I told the nation that Beach, our soccer goalie in the Socceroos game on Sunday, is partly blind, and how extraordinary it was that he'd done so well on Sunday. Did you hear that, Simone?
0: I did hear that. And then I went home last night and my son and my partner were talking about it, and normally I can't contribute to anything soccer because I know nothing. And I was so proud to be like, well, did you know the goalkeeper's like fully blind in one eye?
2: God, he's gone from being partly blind
3: to fully blind in one eye. And what did the family think, Simone?
0: And they're like, really? I didn't hear that. Oh, I watched the game. I didn't hear it. And I was like, yeah, like I heard it on the radio today.
2: You
0: didn't say
2: it was me, did you?
0: No, I didn't say it was you. Thanks, I was just like, Simone, you know, this reputable journalist.
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3: Don't know if you heard this story, but it is inspirational, incredible stuff. This comes from Nigeria, where a guy was running for a seat in the country's House of Representatives. His name is Muhammad Sadis Buba, and he said he was 30 years old, but he looked really young. Right. And he said that his youthful appearance was due to dwarfism, a condition that affects growth and height. And so he quickly gained popularity online, and a lot of people said not only does he speak well, he's also inspirational. His campaign highlighted the importance of disability representation in politics, earning him support and admiration from not only in Nigeria, but from around the world. We have a little bit of him speaking here.
4: It's not about age or education or background. Mm-hmm. It's about what will you do for the people who choose you, or what is your ambition? Or what are you trying to do? Or what are you going there for?
5: Yeah, okay, what a message.
3: Apparently it is about age, because documents that got leaked, including his passport, school records and birth certificate, started going around indicating that he was born in 2010.
5: He's so meaning, 16.
3: Meaning at most he was 16.
5: And he said he was 30. Why? Can you not get into, how old do you have to be? 18.
3: You have to be at least 25.
5: Oh.
3: And so now people have been outraged all around with questions about.
5: If you're doing good, like his message is good. He's spreading positivity.
3: I bet.
5: Oh, politicians lie.
3: But imagine, you know how much.
5: He's just starting early.
3: You know how much Albo is getting criticised for breaking an election promise. Imagine if we found out Albo was 15 at this point.
5: He does like DJing.
3: He does like. Albo could be 15. It's amazing. Kieran is.
5: Oh, I'm looking at him now. Oh, he doesn't look 15.
3: No, because I don't know. I assume. He still does have a condition of dwarfism.
5: Yes, that makes
3: right?
5: him look youthful because he does look a lot younger than
3: that. So it's not a complete lie. So how do you feel about it?
5: I don't know how to feel about it. It's complicated.
3: I still think lying about your age by double.
5: But lying about your age.
3: Imagine if I said
5: to
3: I
5: do
3: was,
5: good though. Does it matter if you do using it to do good? I think it's different to if you're trying to like rip people off.
3: So if I
5: he's spreading the message of inclusion, like isn't that
3: so
5: lovely?
3: If I go on Schoolies saying that I'm 20.
5: What good are you doing on Schoolies? I don't reckon you're doing much good on Schoolies.
3: Handing out Bibles.
5: Spreading the word.
3: Spreading the word.
5: It's better than spreading some other stuff.
3: Oh. How dare you, Carrie? I'm saying I'm 20. Here's what I want to know on 131060. When were you caught lying at work? Because it doesn't need to be as big as claiming you were 30 years old but then finding out you were 15. But I'd love to hear from people.
5: I want to hear from somebody that's been in an interview before and completely and utterly bullshitted that they've, like, they know how to do the job, that they're qualified, and they've had to then go learn how to do their job once they got
3: it. I got a job at a bar saying I'd done bar work before.
5: But that's, anyone can pour a drink,
3: guy. No.
5: I mean, like, saying you're a mechanical engineer.
3: So mine's not good enough.
5: No, but, like, what pour a beer? How hard can that be?
3: Well, because I thought the slower you pull the tap on, the slower the beer will come out.
5: Oh, because it's all about the head, isn't it?
3: But then it just, if you, a tap's either fully on or not, and in between, it just lets all the gas out. So then
5: tricky.
3: This beer just exploded out the top of my thing.
5: Gosh.
3: But I'd worked at
5: well,
3: a bar.
5: Well, it is an
3: so
5: art
3: really
5: form. I'm
3: that.
5: Sorry. Yes. I apologise.
3: 131060, when were you caught lying at work? Give us a call.
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3: Carrie and Tommy taking your calls on 13 10 60.
4: Yeah, we're talking whenever you light at work because Nigerian politician Mahmoud Sadusbabwa claimed he was 30 years old and you have to be 25 to run for government over there. And he said, look, guys, I'm 30. I just look young because I have dwarfism. And initially people loved it all around the world. And then it got revealed as his passport, his birth certificate and his school record showed that he was born in 2010.
5: I still don't quite understand. There's a few elements of the story I don't understand, but maybe we don't get bogged down into it.
4: Let's just go to when have you lied at work?
5: Brody, when have you lied at work?
6: Hey, so my last job, I applied for it, had an interview, and the boss asked me if I knew how to weld. I said yes, not knowing how to weld, and then realised that the whole job was welding and got the job.
4: Did you?
5: See, I've often heard, Brody, the difference between women and men in a job interview. Yeah. Is like women will be like, oh, well, I'm not an expert in that area. I mean, I've done a bit where a man will just go, yep, done it, been there, really good at it, and walk out.
6: He said to me, have you welded? And I said, yeah, I've done plenty of welding over my life. And the first day I got to work and he said, oh, come weld this floor up for me. And I had to get him to show me how to turn it on and set it up because I didn't even know how to do that.
4: Brody, you know, you said, like, the whole job was welding. Wasn't the job... Welder?
6: No. So it was at a building company and I just assumed I'd be building, but no, I was just making the floors for the houses.
4: And just for us, had you had any other building experience?
6: Building, yes.
4: Oh,
6: welding,
4: okay.
6: No.
4: Yes, okay.
5: Do you remember when you had a friend who was a nanny for, who was it? Sting. Is it Sting or Bono? Sting.
4: Sting.
5: And he told Sting in the job interview that he could play the piano.

0: have over to you, Penelope.
1: I actually caught someone out lying at work.
0: What happened?
1: I was working in London as a finance manager, and I needed someone in my team. This person's CV had gotten through the recruitment agent and then through my HR department. And so I ended up with this person in front of me, and I'm reading their CV as I'm interviewing them. And I said, I spotted something that looked really odd. And I said to them, sorry, I don't understand. Where exactly did you get your finance degree from? And they quite confidently said to me, yes, that's correct. The University of the West Coast of Switzerland.
0: Yeah.
1: And I said, are you sure? Yes, absolutely sure. Let me show you. And I didn't know what to do. I looked at this thing and I finished the interview. But
2: what did they show you?
1: The job.
2: What did they show you?
1: Well, they showed me a piece of paper that looked printed out from a printer with a little emblem on it and all the rest of it.
2: But how did you know that it wasn't the University of the West Coast of Switzerland?
1: Switzerland's a landlocked country.
0: It would have
2: been doesn't have a coastline.
0: I absolutely did not know that.
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5: Chamomile.
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5: Oh, Darwin.
4: A comedian.
6: 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Time.
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2: I'm so sorry. I can't believe it's gotten to 4 o'clock and I haven't given you the latest pick of my box.
3: Oh.
2: I mean, I've got it. I'm always going to have a daily update for you now. Yeah. So.
4: Your mic's off. Isn't on. Yeah,
2: you're lost for words, aren't you?
4: They don't want me commenting on your box, apparently. That's
2: yeah,
4: how.
2: Yeah, there's my voice, Fox. Fox. It's a foxy voice, Fox. There's my voice. Why can't I? It's making me flustered. The picture of my voice box is making me flustered. That's this morning. There
4: if you ever wanted to go to a different FM station, you could easily play voice box or butthole. And
2: do you think
4: it
2: looks like a butthole? It's
4: I think it's inflamed, whatever it is.
2: Can I tell you how many DMs I've got since posting a pic of my voice box?
4: How many?
2: Just a lot.
4: Oh, I thought it was going to be none.
2: No, a lot. People are gross, you know.
4: Why?
2: Because they're just minds in the gutter.
4: This is coming from the woman who said, let me show you a pic of my box. You know what you're doing, Vic Moore.
2: What?
4: What? Oh, my God. What? Up next, the food court's back in session and we need to talk about takeaways. My mate has had an absolute doozy.
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4: Driving home for a Tuesday afternoon, you're with Carrie and Tommy.
5: And this has been kicking off the last few weeks because it is time.
6: I've missed the food court.
5: For the court to be in session.
7: All rise for the food courts.
5: This is, of course, the segment where you can complain because foods that you love have changed their recipes. They might have been discontinued. They might have changed the size but kept the price the same or even, God forbid, upped it. This week, I want to focus on takeaways. And it might be
6: before
5: food.
6: You talk about that, because I learned something that you did while we were away in the food court. While I was away.
5: The Chipopoly. The Spudspiracy.
6: Oh, the chips. All the chips in this country are made in the one place.
5: They're all McCain.
6: Even like wherever you are, Macca's, if you're getting a Palmer, whatever you're getting, the chips are all from McCain.
5: Yes, as my friend said to me, the original source of this, he goes, what did you think? They were chopping potatoes out the back? And I went, yeah.
6: No, I just thought there'd be a exactly few different potato factories, not just the Monopoly.
5: Yes.
6: Anyway, so this has been a very informative segment the last few weeks.
5: Well, this week I want to focus on takeaways, more specifically the ones that get delivered to your door. Yeah. I don't want to name any of the particular apps, but I will say this. I was away doing some stand-up shows on the weekend, and my producer and one of my besties, a man you know well, we had two options. We got back to the hotel late after the show, and the restaurant shut. So we could either get room service or get food delivered in. He chose to do the latter, and boy, did he live to regret it.
6: Oh, no. What did he get?
5: He ordered from a Mexican chain, and I spoke to him today, and I said, oh, I'd never asked. How was, because my room service was delicious, how was your takeaway? And he goes, it was honestly the worst I've ever had. I put in a complaint, and I never complained about anything.
6: Oh, he's not a complainer at all.
5: No. He said his chips, he goes, they were either eaten by the driver or they just gave me, he goes, I got a large chips and there was honestly 10 chips in there. Yeah. He got two tacos and they had no meat.
6: What? So what sort of taco did he order? He
5: got a chicken and a beef. No meat in either. He goes, it was just lettuce, tomato and cheese in a taco. Wait. And it took over an hour to get to him.
6: Oh, my God.
5: And he goes, and then he goes, the guy, this was so before he's even seen the disappointing chips and two tacos with no meat whatsoever, the guy handed him three drinks. And he goes, what are these for? And the guy goes, I don't know. They gave me these. And he got given two peach iced teas.
6: Yeah.
5: And a ginger beer. And
6: for what?
5: He'd ordered a Pepsi Max. And he goes.
6: Three of those do not make up a Pepsi Max.
5: And he goes, I ordered a Pepsi Max. And the delivery driver just goes, I don't know, this is what they gave me. So he got three drinks.
6: So do we think the delivery driver ate the meat too? Did he just dip the chips into the meat?
5: Imagine.
6: And then he pulls them off the top, eats the meat and then pops the lettuce and stuff back in the taco.
5: Almost a perfect crime because tacos are so messy. You can't really tell if they've been unstuffed or restuffed.
6: Yeah.
5: This is what we want to talk about in food court. Give us a call, 131060. When has your food been delivered and it's been an absolute schmozzle? Give us a call.
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2: Give us a follow anytime on the socials, Carrie Tommy Show.
3: And I missed that song. Who's that?
4: Somba.
3: Is it?
4: Oh, I've had a guess at that. Am I right?
2: That is absolutely incorrect.
4: Oh,
3: Who is it?
2: Teddy Swims.
4: Sorry, I should have known that. Mr. Know-it-all. On 13 10 60, the court is now in session.
5: All rise for the food courts.
4: It's where we've got complaints about food. We've had many subjects over the past few weeks. This week we're talking about takeaways, or more specifically, where you get it delivered to
3: your
4: place.
3: Your poor friend.
4: Residence. We were away doing shows on the weekend, and he ordered some takeout, and when it arrived over an hour later, he found his two tacos had a beef and a chicken in the order, had no meat whatsoever.
3: Just lettuce, tomato and cheese.
4: Yes. And then the Pepsi Max that he ordered, no
3: Pepsi
4: Max.
3: Two iced teas and a ginger beer.
4: Yes. And the large chips had 10 chips. That's all. And he reckons the driver ate
3: them. To be fair, and I think about this often.
4: Yeah.
3: Would it be possible to transport hot chips, smell them and then not have one?
4: It's some kind of superpower.
3: Like if you're going to sit in your ass and have someone ride them to you or drive them to you, they should be allowed one, because the smell of hot chips and not being able to have one, or at the door we should always say, would you like a hot chip before they leave?
4: 10% of chips that you order are not yours.
3: What's that mean?
4: So if you order chips, 10% are for people around you.
3: At any time.
4: At a minimum.
3: Okay. I think
6: the bag chips should be open slather. The ones that aren't in a packet. You know how they always just put a few more in the bag?
3: Because you'll never know either. Yeah.
4: I'm really, if there is a delivery driver out there, if you take a chip or two, that is a rookie entry kind of level crime. If someone's having a slurp of your foe, I'm really impressed.
3: Oh, speaking of way things are delivered wrong, if you ever order soup, it always comes spilled out everywhere in the bottom of the plastic bag.
4: I think it should. Because I think they should get danger money for transporting a soup in their car on the back of their bike.
6: Faux comes deconstructed.
4: Yeah,
3: yes,
4: it does.
3: You got to make it yourself. Yeah, you yes. Mahela.
7: Hello.
3: Have I said your name right?
7: You have. Thank you.
3: Your food court is in session. What would you like to complain about?
7: I ordered a burrito bowl from a Mexican restaurant.
4: Yes.
7: And I was delivered fried rice from a Chinese restaurant. There is no Chinese restaurant next to the Mexican restaurant. I was bamboozled.
4: How did that?
3: That is so random. Do you think he's just collected your order and the Chinese restaurant order, and then when he's done the deliveries, he's mixed them up?
7: No doubt. I reckon mine looked pretty damn good, and I was handed a little white plastic bag of nothing.
3: Do you know, Mahela, before I went on break, I had this funny thing happen where at night I was getting ready to go to bed with my daughter, and I thought my house was being burgled, and I was so scared that I went to stay at another friend's house. And when I came home in the morning, I found an Uber Eats order at the front door that I hadn't ordered, and that's all the noise was the night before. But it was honestly like it was a whole family. It was 10 curries or something. I think it would have been a full feast for a family. Here I was, hot-tailing it. Like, I could have just gone to the door and gone, that's not mine, and the family would have enjoyed their feast.
4: No.
3: Burglar.
4: Mahela, are you impressed that even though you got someone else's meal, they were both rice-based?
7: Yeah, I guess at the very least. But when I was waiting for that 45 minutes for that burrito to have the fried rice arrive, it was upsetting.
4: How was it?
7: I reckon.
4: How was the fried rice?
7: I didn't eat it out of protest.
4: Oh, my. You're so funny. I can imagine myself.
3: After 45 minutes, I would have eaten it. Yeah. Absolutely. Yeah. Good on you, so hungry by then. Thank what about you. Rachel? Hey, Rachel.
8: Hey, Carrie, how are you?
3: Good. What would you like addressed at the food court today?
8: Oh, I would like addressed deliveries where they're out of something and they don't tell you, and you just get another version of something. So my daughter is vegan, and we ordered a vegan pizza, margherita.
4: Yeah.
8: What's the key ingredient in a pizza, do you think?
4: Cheese or tomato.
8: Correctamundo, cheese.
4: Yes.
8: So pizza arrives, open up the box, hungry daughter, and pizza, tomato sauce base, and a few bits of wilted basil. That was it. That was the margherita.
4: Was that
8: pizza.
4: The vegan margherita?
8: That was the vegan margherita. They didn't have any vegan cheese, which they've been
3: to be fair, at least they didn't put that. Like, it was still vegan, wasn't it?
8: Well, it was indeed still vegan, but it's not really a pizza. I don't know.
3: Is it round, flat base? Like, you know.
4: Carrie, Carrie,
3: sorry,
4: we're
3: yeah.
4: on the side of.
3: Oh, yes, that's outrageous, Rachel.
4: Rachel, they should be shot.
8: I feel heard.
4: Yes, good on you, Rachel. Thank you for getting involved. G'day, Grace.
9: Hi.
4: Welcome to the court.
9: Hello.
4: Hello.
3: What's with the attitude, Grace?
9: No, I just thought that I was also going to get like a, oh, what have you brought to the, but that's okay.
4: Oh, sorry.
3: Oh,
4: I thought
3: no,
4: you,
3: Grace.
4: You sounded
3: not
4: capable,
3: you.
4: Grace.
9: Oh, yeah, my bad. So what I brought to the court is probably the same Mexican restaurant that's been brought up today.
4: Sure.
9: Today. About a few years ago, grand final day. First of all, my order was about 1 or 2 hours late.
4: Okay.
9: Uber driver couldn't find the place that I was in, even though it was a house, and he was out the front for a solid, I don't know, but I had to end up having to go down and wave him down. He came, got my food, opened it. It was the complete wrong order.
3: Mm.
9: On top of that, just to make it triple bad, I got food poisoning and was like, yeah, not good for about 2 weeks. And I haven't had chicken out since, and it was about 3 years ago.
4: But you didn't have chicken out then, Grace. You shouldn't have chicken in.
3: What?
4: Like,
9: yeah,
3: of
9: yeah.
3: this takeaway you got taken
4: yeah,
3: in.
4: Yeah, yeah, yeah, yeah.
3: But it's been made outside the home, I think she means.
4: Yeah, but I feel like
3: hey,
4: it's...
3: Hey, we're meant to be on the side of our course.
4: Sorry, Grace. Apologies. Sorry, Grace. Wonderful story, well told, and in the briefest of time periods. G'day, Clinton.
10: There you go.
4: Yeah, good. What have you got for us?
10: My story is late at night, coming through Macca's, at 9:30, 10 o'clock.
4: Yeah.
10: All I wanted was 20 spicy nuggets at the time, and I was excited to have them. And anyway, I get the box and I get home and sit down and open the box and there's 3 out of the 20 are spicy and the other 17 are normal. And I'm like, you're kidding. I ring them up and I said, what's going on here? They said, oh, well, we didn't have any spicy, so we thought you'd give me 17 originals. And I said, well, what is original.
3: Oh.
10: I would have asked
4: for 20
10: pack of original.
4: Yeah, Clinton.
3: To be fair, Clinton, what would you have preferred? 3 spicy, 17 original, or because they didn't have spicy, just 3 spicy?
10: 0, none of it.
3: Like, oh, that's not true. If you'd got home and opened that box.
10: I had the 3 spicy out. I only had about 3 or 4 of the other one because it's. Like you thought, yeah.
4: Carrie,
10: like you're already. That's the thing about drivers.
4: Yeah.
10: When you get, if you don't check, you know, it's not just about checking inside the bag. Yeah. You'll look inside the box too.
4: Yeah.
3: You never know what you're going to find inside the box. Look before you leap, they say.
4: There you go.
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3: So many wonderful things, particularly if you've got high-speed NBN on the internet, because... But over in the UK, they're bringing in a social media ban, much like we have here, people under the age of 16.
4: I didn't know that.
3: Well, and the kids
4: are... Look what we kicked off down here.
3: The kids are absolutely stoked about it. So this is an interviewer asking a young schoolgirl what she's going to do with her new hours. She first asked her about how many hours she spends online.
5: Earlier we looked at screen time. What was your screen time over the weekend?
6: 9 hours.
5: 9 hours. So suddenly you're going to have a lot more time to fill. And what will you do?
6: Stare at a wall.
5: Stare at a wall. Okay.
3: And that is going off
4: the
3: its rocker.
4: Today.
3: Yes. Exciting. All the possibilities.
4: Is she just watching TV? Is that what she means?
3: Her screen time?
4: No, staring at the wall.
3: Oh, I think she's just been funny.
4: I get it.
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0: best bits.
1: I know we've been here for a while, because, but I haven't really asked, how's your day going?
2: Today you've been here for a while. Yeah. You just meant on the airwaves.
1: No, no, both.
2: Today,
1: both.
2: I'm dopey as today.
1: Yeah.
2: I had a steam this morning. I don't normally do things like that. And I had a steam and it's made me give me a bed and give me a nap. I think what's happened is because I've been off because of my voice, my schedule's been out of whack. So most days at this time I'm having a little lay in the bed.
1: And when you have a little nap, that's usually 2 or 3 hours.
2: Yes. And so now that I have to show up for work, time that I'd normally be napping, it's 3 hours.
1: These 3 hour work days will really crush a morale. It's one thing I've learned. And how's your house? How's the health of your house?
2: I've been in it a lot. It's good. It's the cleanest it's ever been. I've sorted every cupboard that I own.
1: Well done. Yeah. That's a lot of cupboards.
2: It is a lot of cupboards.
1: When you've got 42 rooms, that's a lot of cupboards.
2: Actually, can I say something to you?
1: Go for it.
2: You bumped into a friend of mine the other day. Yep. And you both had a laugh together about my house at my expense.
1: Did we?
2: Yes.
1: I don't ever remember that.
2: Yeah, you spoke about the acreage in the city and stuff.
1: It's true though, isn't it?
2: Yeah, don't start behind my back about my home.
1: Isn't it true?
2: Yeah, but you're both my friends and you've benefited from the joys of my home and the property. So why would you then bitch about it behind my back?
1: Because when the peasants have a crack at the monarchy, it's funny because they're so far up in their ivory tower that they don't even hear the insult.
2: No, I felt very hurt.
1: In the acreage.
2: In the acreage. So much so that I took myself for a steam and then a spa just to really, really process
1: and
2: my feelings.
1: Those facilities are in the house? Are they? I was just going to leave that one slide.
2: And then I had a little game of tennis just to blow out the cold.
1: Did you take the ponies for a whirl? Or no? No.
2: Anyway.
1: Have you mucked out the stables in a while, Carrie?
2: I would love stables. I'd love a pony.
1: You've got enough room. You've actually got enough room. Carrie, have you burped your house today?
2: Have I what?
1: Burped your house today. Have you
2: What's
1: not heard
2: mean?
1: Of house burping?
2: No.
1: Or maybe you know it as Luften.
2: What?
1: Luften. Or Storb Luften. Have you done neither?
2: No.
1: You don't know about house burping?
2: No. Carrie. I know about house farting, but not house burping.
1: House burping is the newest wellness trend.
3: This is a reminder that even though it's freezing, you need to burp your house.
4: While frigid temperatures have millions avoiding the outdoors, these days some folks are welcoming the cold into their homes.
5: Just get some fresh air in there. You'll thank me, babe.
4: It's part of a growing trend inspired by the age-old German practice known as Luften, meaning to air out by briefly opening the windows and letting the fresh air in.
2: So, okay, first of all, frigid temperature still makes me
1: It's laugh. Funny, isn't it?
2: I'm a child.
1: It's funny.
2: Second of all, I have air burped the house.
1: House burped.
2: Yes, house burped. My mum refuses to get a doggy door put in my house, but her dog's spending a lot of time at my house, so she just has the door wide open. So I'm letting the cold air in and I'm house burping on a daily basis.
1: Carrie, you're house burping.
2: I'm house burping.
1: That's great because Luften, while it's a new trend in America and more so here as well, it's an ancient tradition in Germany, and it's actually required by law.
2: What?
1: Yes. If you are renting a house, you have to burp the premises twice a day.
2: That's so ridiculous.
1: Yeah. A lot of rental contracts include it as a clause. And if you don't house burp twice a day.
2: How are they monitoring whether you've let your house burp twice a day?
1: I reckon they go in, they have a sniff and go, that smells stale. You haven't been burping this bad boy.
2: My son certainly hasn't been burping his room.
1: Has he not been burping his room?
2: He hasn't burped it for about 5 years. I walked in there the other day and honestly, I couldn't almost even take a breath. The air was that stale.
1: Why were you going into your son's room to take a breath? Why weren't you just getting him in the rest of the house?
2: What? No, I didn't go in there sniff.
1: I thought you just went in to have a...
2: No, I went in there to clean up.
1: Are you cleaning his room?
2: Occasionally I go through and get the washing and put it in the...
1: Are you snooping?
2: I always have a little look while I'm there.
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3: 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On your radio and anywhere you want to be on.
0: Other afternoon? No worries. Here's the best bits.
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3: Yeah. On your radio and anywhere you want to be.

0: Just say it, sister.
1: I know. Say you it. Can say it.
0: It's a safe space.
1: And I was
0: space.
1: Like, I'm going to say it again. I don't have my singing voice back.
0: We got you, queen. Say it again.
1: Do you know not one louder. Of the hardest parts of the time I had off, one of the most tragic moments of the entire time off due to my voice, was when I threw my best mate, Fifi, a karaoke party and then I couldn't sing. It killed me. It ate me up inside. I sat there and watched her sing on her own, which she was really happy about, to be honest.
0: And here we were. We thought the saddest part was we missed you for a month at work. But no, it's, of course, it's Princess Jasmine not getting to belt out a tune. Were you Jasmine?
1: I was Jasmine. Yeah. Well done. Yeah. All right, let's play.
2: Your first word is right.
0: Right now. Right here.
1: No,
0: right
1: the other
0: now.
1: Way around. Oh, good.
0: Right here.
1: Yes.
0: Right now. Right here. Right now.
2: What a tune. Right now. Right here. Right now. That's what my football team run out to in the UK.
1: It's such a tune. Fatboy Slim had great tunes.
2: Yeah, Lincoln ran out to Right Here, Right Now from Fatboy Slim.
0: What did they run out to before that? It's not the oldest of songs, and Lincoln is a club steeped in history.
2: They ran out to the Dan Busters.
0: What is that? It's a World War One song.
2: It's a World War One plane. You go, da, da, da, da, you make the plane in the stand.
0: That's the cutest thing ever for a bloke.
1: Oh, they need to bring that back.
2: They came from Lincoln, so that's why they.
1: They need to do like a remix and bring that back, and so everyone's back in
2: get
1: the
2: DJ
1: stand.
2: Get DJ Fisher on the phone. Your second word is
0: DJ Fisher. Okay, Dad.
1: Such an old man thing to
2: Your
1: say.
2: Second word is. Boys.
0: Boys just wanna have fun.
1: That's weird.
0: They just don't wanna.
1: Boys. Boys on film. No, that's girls on film.
0: Because the boys and the
1: boys
0: hood
1: to men. I'll make love to you. That's
0: I don't think the they song. Say their name of their group before they. Yo.
1: Not like Jason Derulo. Boys. I like boys.
0: Fat bottom boys. They make their rocking girls.
1: I can't think of a song. Gosh, more songs are written about girls than they are about boys. Backstreet Boys.
0: Boys are back. All right.
1: The boys are back in town. Yeah.
0: How come the girls are never back in town?
1: Because they never
0: leave. They
2: leave. Okay. Next one. Begging.
1: Begging you.
0: For mercy.
1: Da, no. Da, da, da. I'll
3: begging you.
1: That was me. I said begging me. You said beg for mercy.
0: You're just scared that the boss has come
1: you
0: back.
1: You said beg for mercy. He never says beg for mercy. He just says I'm begging you.
0: In brackets, it's beg for mercy.
1: Is it?
0: I don't know.
1: No.
2: One more?
1: Uh-huh.
0: One more.
2: No, that's not the word.
0: Oh, sorry.
2: As in one more.
0: Okay.
2: Sorry.
1: Too late now to say sorry.
2: She's singing. She's and back. She's not supposed to be. Take one of those lozenges.
1: I did. I'm not supposed to be. I can't help it.
0: Worth it for the win. Is it too
1: late now to say sorry? What I'll say to my ENT when I see her after the show today.
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6: The things we give away, the bills we could pay. It's a big winter blowout.
4: We have been blowing the back out of winter. We did it last week. We're doing it again on Thursday, giving away tens of thousands of dollars. We've got a different category each week. Last week, it was fun money because...
7: This week?
4: Bills. They're probably piling up. And you just want to pay some things off, well, you have come to the right show.
7: Just so I understand how this works.
4: Yeah. You call up. You be a caller. G'day, Carrie.
7: Hey, Tommy.
4: Hey, Carrie.
7: I love listening to the show.
4: No worries.
7: When's Carrie back? She's the best.
4: Yeah, she is good. And she is back the next week. What would you like to spend money for?
7: I would really love to go on a holiday.
4: Okay. So you have a bill for a holiday?
7: Holiday bill.
4: So you've already paid for it, and now you need to pay the bill. There you go.
7: Can I tweak that? Because that's more of a fun thing. That's not a bill, but I made it into a bill.
4: Yeah.
7: Can I do that?
4: How much is your bill for?
7: Oh, it's for $50,000.
4: Okay, Carrie.
7: Would you pay that?
4: You hold on to the line. I've just got to speak to my producer for a second. Hey, Kieran, can we ditch this Carrie caller and go to the next one?
8: Dump her.
4: Yeah, okay. That's all you have to do, but make it a bit more...
7: realistic?
4: Yeah, or just be more engaging as a caller.
7: Absolutely.
4: You know
7: but is there
4: mean?
7: A maximum amount of money we give people? How much we got to play with?
4: We got tens of thousands of dollars.
7: So the bills can, like, really pile up and we'll pay for them.
4: Carrie, last week we had a lovely dude who he only asked for $150 to take his missus out to dinner.
7: Yeah.
4: And because he was nice, I gave him $1,500.
7: Oh, my God.
4: Yeah.
7: Does he have to spend that on the dinner?
4: I would hope he would. No,
7: did
4: sorry,
7: you do a
4: not one
7: up
4: dinner.
7: With him?
4: I said he could. No.
7: Oh.
4: This isn't. Carrie, we're not the ATO. CarrieandTommy.com.au. If you want to get involved, you're going to
7: audit him. Show us how many beers you got.
4: Give us receipts, sir.
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10: I will be doing that, but not right now. We have radio to make, but afterwards, bang, I'm on it.
11: And I got so excited seeing what you're about to talk about next.
10: Well, pickers.
11: Yeah. Are these the chicks that you told me about before I went on break?
10: Oh yeah. It's time for Nuns Gone Wild.
11: What's this?
10: Bit of Sister Sisters for you there, Carrie. It will become apparent why later in the break. But first, I want to talk to you about the Dominican Sisters Open Mic. Of course, our second favourite podcast after...
11: Jay Shetty.
10: Our own is the one I was going for there.
9: On the Listener app.
11: Can you get Jay Shetty in the Listener app?
9: No. You got it.
11: You got to
10: focus away from one of the greatest grifters of all time.
12: Did you hear the Jay Shetty news?
11: What Jay Shetty news?
12: We've been invited to be a top fan on Facebook of Jay Shetty.
11: Oh, my God. Who's we? Me? Can I?
12: Well, the Carrie and Tommy page because we interact with him so often.
10: Can I opt out, please? I would like to...
11: You don't ever look at anything, so you're not even in.
10: He's in case I've not made my stance clear.
11: Oh, we know
10: he's
11: your stance.
10: He's a fraudulent scumbag.
11: You're gonna, that's too much.
10: Hey,
11: that's too much.
10: He is.
11: It's too much.
10: He's one of the greatest con artists of our time. He is.
12: I've
11: said so much nice. I'm running out of
10: one now.
11: I'm running out of what's the word when you use the same word and you find different.
10: It's ironic that we don't have the word for it, but I don't know.
11: You know, when you look for
10: adjectives.
11: Use a thesaurus to get
10: other words, synonyms.
11: No.
10: Like for likes. Anyway, talk about similes.
11: But it's a word like to.
10: Thesaurus.
13: Superlatives?
11: No, you know.
9: That was a good word, though.
10: Carrie, I just want to focus on the Nuns Gone Wild. Can we get back to that?
11: The Nuns Gone Wild.
10: So if you don't know, the Dominican Sisters Open Mic is a podcast where nuns chat to each other and it is just wholesome fun. Sister Elizabeth Ann was asking Sister Miriam about her favourite hobby. This is what she had to say.
6: Do you have a hobby, sister?
8: I do not have a hobby.
6: Okay.
8: Unless like socializing.
6: Do you want to get one or no?
8: Not really. Hobby to me feels like just something else to do. I'm just...
6: Sister, I like that too. Hobbies feel like work to me.
8: Same. Exactly. I want to just like hang out and talk to people. I don't want to be doing something. So
6: I get that, sister.
11: I love how they call themselves sister. Like sister.
10: They're nuns that talk like valley girls.
11: Yes.
10: Oh my God. Here's where I wanted to tell you about. This is a different story. This comes all the way from Brazil. These are from Brazil.
11: No, but that story.
10: I was just playing a bit of Dominican Sisters.
11: For what reason?
10: Sorry, I've done a collab with them, and in their show they play a bit of us, and in
11: but
10: our show we play.
11: What was the point of that grab you just broke? You brought
10: just to play you the Dominican Sisters open mic because we haven't talked about them in a while.
11: And then that's connected the highlight to this story.
10: No,
11: next.
10: Well, they're both nun stories. Yeah.
11: Not all nuns are the same, though. Like, you can't put them on the same box.
10: No, these two are very different. These are enemy nuns who quit the convent to marry each other.
11: Nuns. I would have thought nuns didn't have enemies.
10: Well, guess what? You thought wrong. Francilla and Luisa met in a convent in 2019. They didn't like each other at first, both admitting they found one another unbearable and stuck up, sister.
11: Yeah, but that's usually because you like each other.
10: Yeah, and then they realised that they were having mental struggles through the pandemic and they were both struggling with life in the convent.
11: Oh.
10: No, they still didn't get along then.
11: Oh.
10: But they left the convent and decided they couldn't afford to live by themselves, so they lived with each other.
11: Mm.
10: Cut forward to one night in 2023.
11: Oh, what happened?
10: And Francilia.
11: Oh, yeah, paint the picture.
10: And Luisa. They were watching Love in the Villa, a rom-com that follows a pair of enemies who fall in love while sharing a villa.
11: What?
10: Yeah.
11: That's a show that anybody could watch.
10: That they were watching. And Francilia realised, she went, oh, my God, I know I'm watching on the TV, but I have these exact feelings for Luisa. And so she said, hey, Luisa, I am in love with you.
11: Oh.
10: And Luisa said nothing. She kissed her.
11: Why have you become a... Italian man?
10: I don't know. And then they've moved on, they've gotten married, and now they've said their sexuality and their faith should not be separated because they are part of us and we are a couple that have faith and there is no way to separate that because...
11: Here. Yay.
10: Why are you being weirdly unsupportive of the lesbian nuns?
11: No, I'm all for them. I still don't really understand. You've just, what's the story that you've brought me here?
12: The segment's called Nuns Gone Wild.
10: Yeah, and there were, what don't you understand? There were enemy nuns that became lesbians and quit the convent and married each other. Play Sister Sisters again, please. Because you're what more do you want a story to have? They hated each other. They found each other unbearable and stuck up.
11: No, it's just because it's a story about lesbians that you wanted to bring it.
10: Like I said, what do you understand?

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0: It's the best bits.
3: We've seen a lot of Ed Sheeran down in this country the last few years. He's done like 2 tours in 3 or 4 years, I think.
4: We love him.
3: We love him. But he is indicating he might want a bit of time off, which has surprised me. Not just us.
4: I thought that would be very specific.
3: No, from everybody. He wants to dad for a bit. And so he said, if you don't see him for a little bit after the end of this tour, I feel like this tour's been going on for...
4: It's been, I've just looked it up, 17 years.
3: 17 years, yeah. Alongside Taylor's, which is...
4: 14 years. 14 years, 2 days and 7 hours.
3: And she wants to go mum and he wants to go dad.
4: Does she?
3: I reckon she will soon.
4: Oh, she hasn't said that.
3: No.
4: No.
3: No, I reckon she'll just take off some time now to just go do Tay-Tay.
4: Yeah.
3: To just live her loved up little love bubble that she's in.
4: I can imagine Ed taking some time off. The guy who got rid of his phone for... however many years, of course. Makes sense.
5: Yeah. He's had back-to-back tours since 2023.
3: Imagine that.
4: 2023. What do you mean? It's only 3 years.
3: Yeah. But back-to-back, not stopping.
5: Like he's done one and then you he do just one, goes straight into the next.
3: Yeah, normally they do 18 months and then take a break. Oh, don't you roll your eyes. You go away every second weekend for one night. He's like touring all around the world. You wish you were touring all around the world.
4: I actually do, yeah.
3: Yeah, exactly. Yeah.

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2: So you know when you tell somebody something like that's not true, like you tell them a joke or a little prank or a piece of information and you think then I'll tell them the truth or say that was a joke.
3: Yeah.
2: But sometimes you forget to do that part.
3: Is that what you've done?
2: No, that's happened to me, but I then, look. Yesterday,
3: yes.
2: We were reflecting on the Socceroos.
3: Yes.
2: Their amazing win on Sunday.
3: Yes.
2: That I didn't get a chance to watch because I was at day spa.
4: Yes. Against Turkey, yeah.
2: Hey, I know.
3: Sorry, Carrie.
2: Excuse me. Who's telling the story here? I'm a respected journalist. I know who the Socceroos played on the weekend.
3: I didn't know if the news got through the day spa and I thought it was a quiz. I don't win them often.
2: Well, you'll find now they don't like to be called Turkey. They like to be called Turkey Air.
3: That's what I said.
2: I know, and I listen.
3: Then why did you correct me?
2: I didn't correct you. Just doubling down. That's what they like to be called.
3: Should we triple down? Carrie, you'll find they like to be called Turkey Air.
2: Thank you for mansplaining that to me. So, yesterday we were talking about the Socceroos. And I then did go watch the highlights. Extraordinary game. Extraordinary game. But for me, one of the more extraordinary bits about it was our goalie. Like what he has overcome to perform the way he did on Saturday. Mm. And I told you all about it. You didn't believe me. But this is what I found out about our goalie. Now we got one of the guys that got one of the goals. Is he blind in one eye?
3: Is he? I don't know.
2: I feel like one of them is blind in one eye, which makes it even more extraordinary that he can be so precise.
5: No Socceroo has ever been blind in one eye.
2: Nah, he has. My friend texted me and told me.
3: In the fear of mansplaining something else, do you know a goalie is not the person who scores a goal?
2: No, he stops the goal.
3: Yes.
2: Sorry. Double down, I did, because then you were surprised. You hadn't heard that he was blind.
3: I watched the game, but I'll be honest, I did not go into their medical histories.
2: But that's a woman versus a man. I want to know their life story.
3: I was too fascinated by the fact.
2: Married, divorced, where's he at in life? Has he had kids? Yeah, yeah. So it appears that my friend, who I'd said earlier in the day to, the Socceroos, we're talking about the Socceroos today, and they were like, do you know much about the Socceroos? And I was like, no, I don't know a heap. And so they gave me a whole lot of facts to bring on air, only the last fact wasn't true. But they were going to then go, ha-ha, that's not true. That would be extraordinary. And they forgot that bit. So I told the entire nation that our goalkeeper was partly blind in one eye, and he's not.
3: I think he was fully blind in one eye.
2: I think I said partly.
3: I think
2: Would he have been able to, that would have been quite challenging for him.
3: I think it's all pretty challenging at a World
2: Cup. That's why I found it quite extraordinary.
3: It is, yes, I agree.
2: Yes.
3: I found it quite extraordinary that I hadn't heard about this and I'd watched the game with the volume up and I thought, they haven't mentioned this at one point.
2: So my dad, who heard us talk about it yesterday, he then Googled it straight away because he was like, how have I not heard about this? And he said he'd watched a whole hour-long recap show about the soccer players and their lives and they hadn't mentioned it at all. And he thought, what a miss.
3: I know.
2: What a miss.
3: Yes.
2: So I would just like to say here that our gorgeous soccer player, his name...
3: Beach.
2: You know,
3: our
2: Beach.
3: Goalie.
2: I know.
6: Patrick Beach.
2: Just telling you.
3: Yeah.
2: Beach.
3: Yeah.
2: Beach is not partly blind in one eye. And if he's getting a lot of messages from people today saying how extraordinary it is, he's still extraordinary.
3: Good reminder to get
2: not
3: your
2: as
3: eyes
2: extraordinary
3: checked.
2: As I thought, just normal extraordinary.
3: Yep.
2: You know what I mean?
3: Yeah, it's a weird place to dig your heels and to say not as extraordinary.
2: I mean, he's still extraordinary.
3: He played an incredible game.
2: Still incredible game. Yeah. So 13-10-60, I want to know what you believed. Because like me, that was hook, line and sinker for me. In fact, the entire team off air said to me, it's absolutely not true. Yeah. And because of one little text message from a friend, I was like, no, it absolutely is. And you guys just need to Google the right things and you'll find it.
3: Yes.
2: 13-10-60, what did you believe? Give us a call.
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12: 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That's when I knew that your heart was scarring. 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
3: So I celebrated our goalkeeper on air yesterday. Incredible work from Beach. In the Socceroos game on Sunday. And I shared with the nation a bit of information I'd heard about him from a friend. A friend had texted me and told me that what's even more extraordinary about Beach is that he's partly blind.
4: Yes.
3: And I thought, how amazing.
4: Yes.
3: It turns out my friend forgot to do the follow-up bit that went, no, that bit was a joke, or the other information I gave you was correct. But I told you all that. And for that, I'm sorry.
4: Yes.
3: As far as we know, Beach is not partly blind.
4: As far as he knows.
3: As far as he knows too, and his family.
4: And his doctor.
3: And as one of the producers said while we were on yesterday, none of the Socceroos have ever been partly blind.
4: As far as we know.
3: But I told her she was wrong because my friend had told me, and once your friend tells you something, producers, wrong.
4: Who cares?
5: We did find out one goalkeeper in the world has been blind though.
3: Oh.
5: Gordon Banks in the 70s, English goalkeeper, lost his eye in a car crash and continued playing. And
3: amazing.
5: That year, one best goalkeeper.
3: Did he?
4: Carrie, is that perhaps who you were thinking of?
3: No, but that is a good story and I'll be sure to tell all my friends about that.
4: Well, thanks.
3: So we're asking on 13 10 60, what did you believe? Jessica.
6: Hi, guys.
3: Hi.
6: How are you?
3: What did you believe?
6: Okay, so I used to work at a very popular boost. Oh, well, I shouldn't have said it.
4: Jessica, it's fine. I used to work at Boost as well.
3: That's a very popular Boost.
6: Oh, loved it. Best job ever. But I used to work there and a girlfriend told me, because she knew I was gullible, that milk wasn't dairy.
4: Oh, my God.
6: So many people would come that were lactose intolerant. And I was like, it's fine. I've got this, guys. I know how to fix it. I put milk and yogurt and I made so many people shit them pants. They came back and I got lip by so many people. And I was like, it's fine. I just put milk. They're like, you can't
3: have
6: milk.
3: So it's so dangerous. Like some people actually can't have it.
4: Mm.
6: It's very bad. It
4: Jessica,
6: was very bad.
4: It's so funny because it's not only like dairy, but it's like, the dairy, it's what all the other forms like cheese and stuff, like cream, it all comes from. It's the main dairy.
6: She told me, and I just took everything she said as Bible.
3: That is
4: so funny, Jessica.
3: Funny.
4: How many?
3: At least you didn't tell the nation though, Jess, like I did.
4: Yeah, but Carrie, at least your news didn't make people do their DACs. Like this is
3: that is
4: you know
3: true.
4: What I mean?
3: That is true. Except for maybe Beach's family who didn't know the news about him, and now they're calling him, going, "Oh my god,
4: you're blind."
3: Good on you, Jess.
4: Thank you. G'day, Crystal.
7: Hello. How are you?
4: Yeah, good. What did you believe?
7: When I was a kid, for a long time, many years, way too many years, my mum used to make me believe that the hazard lights, if you pushed them, it would eject you out of your car seat.
4: Had you pushed them before, like, or was she just scared that you would?
7: No, she just randomly said one day, like, Crystal, don't you ever dare
4: push that
7: red triangle because you will get ejected from the car.
4: Crystal.
3: Oh, my God.
4: How did you find out eventually? Like, was it only through you telling it to someone later on?
7: No. So my mum did eventually tell me, but it took her a good probably 5 years to do so.
4: I love it.
3: Do you know, that reminds me, do you remember when our producer Annabelle told us her younger sister, when they were kids, her younger sister used to talk a lot. So she told her younger sister that you're born with only a certain number of words.
4: Once
3: you use them, you don't get any more. So she shouldn't talk when she's younger. So then she stopped talking for a while.
4: Her family wanted to take her to a psychologist and stuff. They were really worried about her. Crystal, that is wonderful. Thank you very much. I get it.
3: If you know Annabelle, which, I mean, none of you do personally, but if you know her, it's peak Annabelle.
4: It's so Annabelle. G'day, Chris.
8: G'day, team. How are you?
4: Yeah, so well. What did you believe?
8: Yeah, well, mine's actually the opposite way around. So I told a white lie.
4: Yes.
8: So when I lived in the UK, my brother and I used to go out a lot. We look very different. I'm sort of like a skinny-ish guy, and he's a big rugby player-looking guy.
4: Yes.
8: And whenever we introduced ourselves to people, they always said, oh, you guys brothers, that's weird. You look so different. So we'd just say, oh, we are from different adoption agencies.
3: Oh.
8: And then people would laugh and then we'd laugh and forget about it. It'd be fine. But one of our friends was actually like, oh, that's very interesting. What can you tell me about that? So we just carried on with the lie and told this whole big elaborate story, got drunk for the rest of the night and just forgot about it. And 5 years later, when that guy was leaving the UK, He went up to my brother and said, dude, your parents must be so proud of you, with you and your brother being adopted and how well you work together and everything like that. And my brother said, dude, I actually don't know what you're talking about.
4: Oh, my gosh.
8: So the whole time he had thought we were adopted brothers.
4: Oh, my gosh. Do you know you're definitely not?
8: I don't. No.
3: Good on you, Chris.
4: Who you got, Piggy?
3: Simone joins us. Hey, Simone.
9: Hi, how you going, guys?
3: Good. So yesterday on air, I told the nation that Beach, our soccer goalie in the Socceroos game on Sunday, is partly blind, and how extraordinary it was that he'd done so well on Sunday. Did you hear that, Simone?
9: I did hear that. And then I went home last night and my son and my partner were talking about it, and normally I can't contribute to anything soccer because I know nothing. And I was so proud to be like, well, did you know the goalkeeper's like fully blind in one eye?
3: God, he's gone from being partly blind
4: to fully blind in one eye. And what did the family think, Simone?
9: And they're like, really? I didn't hear that. I watched the game. I didn't hear it. And I was like, yeah, like I heard it on the radio today.
3: You didn't say it was me, did you?
9: No, I didn't say it was you. Thanks, I was just like, Simone, you know, this reputable journalist.

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3: Don't know if you heard this story, but it is inspirational, incredible stuff. This comes from Nigeria, where a guy was running for a seat in the country's House of Representatives. His name is Muhammad Sadis Buba, and he said he was 30 years old, but he looked really young. Right. And he said that his youthful appearance was due to dwarfism, a condition that affects growth and height. And so he quickly gained popularity online. And a lot of people said, not only does he speak well, he's also inspirational. His campaign highlighted the importance of disability representation in politics, earning him support and admiration from not only in Nigeria, but from around the world. We have a little bit of him speaking here.
4: It's not about age or education or background. It's about what will you do for the people who choose you, or what is your ambition, or what are you trying to do, or what are you going there for?
5: Yeah, well, what a message.
3: Apparently it is about age, because documents that got leaked, including his passport, school records and birth certificate, started going around indicating that he was born in 2010.
5: He's 16.
3: Meaning at most he was 16.
5: And he
3: 16.
5: Said he was 30.
3: And he said he was 30.
5: Why? Can you not get into, how old do you have to be? 18.
3: You have to be at least 25.
5: Oh.
3: And so now people have been outraged all around with questions about.
5: If you're doing good, like his message is good. He's spreading positivity.
3: I bet.
5: Oh, politicians lie.
3: But imagine, you know how much.
5: He's just starting early.
3: You know how much Albo is getting criticised for breaking an election promise? Imagine if we found out Albo was 15 at this point.
5: He does like DJing.
3: He does like. Albo could be 15. It's amazing. Kieran is.
5: Oh, I'm looking at him now. Oh, he doesn't look 15.
3: No, because I don't know. I assume. He still does have a condition of dwarfism,
5: yes, that makes
3: right?
5: him look youthful because he does look a lot younger
3: so
5: than
3: that.
5: So
3: it's not a complete lie. So how do you feel about it?
5: I don't know how to feel about it. It's complicated.
3: I still think lying about your age by double.
5: But lying about your age.
3: Imagine if I said
5: to
3: I
5: do
3: was,
5: good though. Does it matter if you're using it to do good? I think it's different to if you're trying to like rip people off.
3: So if I...
5: He's spreading the message of inclusion. Like, isn't that lovely?
3: So if I go on Schoolies saying that I'm 20...
5: What good are you doing on Schoolies? I don't reckon you're doing much good on Schoolies.
3: Handing out Bibles.
5: Spreading the word.
3: Spreading the word.
5: Better than spreading some other stuff.
3: Oh. How dare you, Carrie? I'm saying I'm 20. Here's what I want to know on 131060. When we caught lying at work, because it doesn't need to be as big as claiming you were 30 years old but then finding out you were 15... but I'd love to hear from people.
5: He's not, I want to hear from somebody that's been in an interview before and completely and utterly bullshitted that they've, like, they know how to do the job, that they're qualified, and they've had to then go learn how to do their job once they got
3: it. I got a job at a bar saying I'd done bar work before.
5: But that's, anyone can pour a drink,
3: guy. No.
5: I mean, like, saying you're a mechanical engineer.
3: So mine's not good enough.
5: No, but, like, what pour a beer? How hard can that be?
3: Well, because I thought the slower you pull the tap on, the slower the beer will come out.
5: Oh, because it's all about the head, isn't it?
3: But then it just, if you, a tap's either fully on or not, and in between, it just lets all the gas out. So then
5: tricky.
3: This beer just exploded out the top of my thing.
5: Gosh.
3: But I'd worked at
5: a
3: bar.
5: Well, it is an art form. I'm sorry. Yes. I apologise.
3: 131060, when were you caught lying at work? Give us a call.
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0: 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Sarah pours the peppermint tea and tells Kelly about the guy from Cooma she's been chatting with online for the last 3 weeks. 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
2: Yeah, we're talking whenever you light at work because Nigerian politician Mahmoud Sadusbabwa claimed he was 30 years old and you have to be 25 to run for government over there. And he said, look, guys, I'm 30. I just look young because I have dwarfism. And initially people loved it all around the world. And then it got revealed as his passport, his birth certificate and his school record showed that he was born in 2010.
3: I still don't quite understand. There's a few elements of the story I don't understand, but maybe we don't get bogged down into it.
2: Let's just go to when have you lied at work?
3: Brody, when have you lied at work?
4: Hey, so my last job, I applied for it, had an interview, and the boss asked me if I knew how to weld. I said yes, not knowing how to weld, and then realised that the whole job was welding and got the job.
2: Did you?
3: See, I've often heard, Brody, the difference between women and men in a job interview is like women will be like, oh, well, I'm not an expert in that area. I mean, I've done a bit, where a man will just go, yep, done it, been there, really good at it, and walk out.
4: He said to me, have you welded? And I said, yeah, I've done plenty of welding over my life. And the first day I got to work and he said, oh, come weld this floor up for me. And I had to get him to show me how to turn it on and set it up because I didn't even know how to do that.
2: Brody, you know, you said like the whole job was welding. Wasn't the job welder?
4: No. So it was at a building company and I just assumed I'd be building, but no, I was just making the floors for the houses.
2: And just for us, had you had any other building experience?
4: Building, yes.
2: Oh,
4: building,
2: okay.
4: No.
2: Yes, okay.
3: Do you remember when you had a friend who was a nanny for, who was it? Sting. Is it Sting or Bono? Sting.
2: Sting.
3: And he told Sting in the job interview, that he could play the piano. Do you remember this?
2: We've now had two people that have been Sting's name.
3: No, I think he said to Sting in an interview that he could play piano.
2: And then one day
3: Sting was having some few drinks. It was on tinkling the ivories. And the guy, the nanny, was there and he said, come join me, show me what you got. And he didn't know how to play piano.
2: That's so good.
3: Yeah.
2: See, I could play Vanessa Carlton.
3: Have you learnt that?
2: Yep.
3: I thought you were learning something else.
2: G'day, Penelope.
3: You so calm.
2: When have you been caught lying at work?
3: Like you right now.
2: I never have. Over to you, Penelope.
5: I actually caught someone out lying at work.
2: What happened?
5: I was working in London as a finance manager and I needed someone in my team. This person's CV had gotten through the recruitment agent and then through my HR department. And so I ended up with this person in front of me and I'm reading their CV as I'm interviewing them. And I said, I spotted something that looked really odd. And I said to them, sorry, I don't understand. Where exactly did you get your finance degree from? And they quite confidently said to me, yes, that's correct. The University of the West Coast of Switzerland.
2: Yeah.
5: And I said, are you sure? Yes, absolutely sure. Let me show you. And I didn't know what to do. I looked at this thing and I finished the interview. But
3: what did they show you?
5: The job.
3: What did they show you?
5: Well, they showed me a piece of paper that looked printed out from a printer with a little emblem on it and all the rest of it.
3: But how did you know that it wasn't the University of the West Coast of Switzerland?
5: Switzerland's a landlocked country.
2: It would have
3: been. Oh, it doesn't have a
2: I absolutely did not know that.
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4: Yuma and good morning, I'm Kate Rice. ActCos has welcomed yesterday's RBA decision to keep rates on hold, but says we'll need further rate cuts to keep unemployment down. CEO Devin Bowles encouraging the Reserve Bank to now reverse the trend this year and start slashing rates.
5: This decision is especially important for Canberrans on low incomes who have really been struggling with cost of living pressures. We know that interest rate increases further ratchet up the pressure.
4: The official cash rate stays at 4.35% following three consecutive rate rises just this year. One Nation leader Pauline Hanson will address the National Press Club in Canberra later today for the first time after 30 years in Parliament. Meanwhile, it's understood a protest is planned for outside the venue condemning the party's approach to politics. One Nation has confirmed it's using virtual assistants in the Philippines to set up its candidates' Facebook pages, despite raising more than $4 million through crowdfunding. News Corp's reporting that while the online content is created here, some pages are labelled as being managed from overseas. And Donald Trump says he's told Russia it should make a deal with Ukraine, with the conflict now dragging on longer than the First World War did. The US president will hold another meeting with Vladimir Putin later today and says too many people are being killed.
6: Last month, they lost 35,000 soldiers between the two. This is on a monthly basis, they averaged 25,000 people, mostly soldiers, young, beautiful people.
1: Climbing cash, climbing $1,000 every week at your Canberra Labour Club.
4: Mitch Moses is back for the Blues as they look to wrap up the Origin series against Queensland tonight at the MCG. The 5'8" returns from a hamstring strain to reunite with Nathan Cleary in the halves. New South Wales coach Laurie Daly says Moses brings a point of difference.
7: We've got every confidence in him that he'll make a difference to the team, and he'll need to be because we know what we're facing. We're facing a wonderful team, very well coached, going to start at a million miles an hour.
4: And Ethan Strange and Hudson Young will back it up for the Raiders following Origin 2 tonight. The pair named in Ricky Stewart's side for the team's Sunday Arvo clash against the Storm in Melbourne. We'll also have a key player returning with Sebelio Tamale named after missing round 15 with concussion.
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4: Cloudy and 18 today, 17 and showers increasing tomorrow, then showers easing and 14 on Friday. 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
4: Yuma and good morning, I'm Kate Rice. ACT police have seized a four-wheel drive following investigations into recent sports grounds damage in the ACT. Police say investigations got underway after a black Toyota Hilux was spotted doing burnouts on Waniasa playing fields on May 19. Around 1 p.m. yesterday, officers pulled over a Hilux at Hume and confirmed it was the same vehicle allegedly involved in the sports ground incident. The four-wheel drive was seized and the 18-year-old male driver from Carabar was taken into custody. Inquiries are ongoing with police keen to hear from witnesses or anyone with dashcam footage of sports ground damage incidents. A 10-year celebration today for the Directions Health Services free mobile healthcare across the capital. The milestone marks over 40,000 consultations delivered directly to Canberra's most vulnerable. CEO Bronwyn Hendry says they hope to continue to meet the need in Canberra and expand their services.
5: We're certainly looking at partnering with the Canberra Health Service to really provide comprehensive care for people with severe and persistent mental illness.
4: Experts say the Reserve Bank has made the right call by leaving the cash rate steady at 4.35% as inflation ever so slowly starts to fall. Compare the markets, David Kosh reckons they shouldn't have increased rates in May.
6: I thought they should have kept them on hold at the last board meeting when they put it up 0.25% because I think they're underestimating just how tough Australian households are doing it.
4: And Donald Trump insists the peace deal with Iran prevents the country from having a nuclear weapon, despite the 14-point memorandum of understanding still remaining under wraps. Now, Canberra's Fuel Watch. Fuel hike got you? VW Electric ID4, now $59,990, drive away at Lennox Volkswagen Phillip. A litre of unleaded will set you back about $1.72, while diesel is sitting at $2.05 a litre.
1: Climbing cash. Climbing $1,000 every week at your Canberra Labour Club.
4: The wait is almost over for Origin fans, with 90,000 people expected at the G tonight to see if Queensland can keep the series alive. It's reported Blues coach Laurie Daly says Raiders star Ethan Strange is likely to be used in the back row when he comes off the bench in tonight's game in Melbourne.
2: Warm your home with Rinnai gas and electric log fires from the Energy People Fish Week.
4: Cloudy and 18 today, 17 and showers increasing tomorrow, then showers easing and 14 on Friday. 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
1: Rod and Gabby, a

0: Queenslander.
1: Go Blues. We're obviously just going to whitewash it, so whatever.
0: It's Queensland's home game, the MCG in Melbourne.
1: Yeah, exactly. It's in Melbourne, yep. So...
0: And so they will not be... The Melburnians don't go for the New South Welshmen.
1: Nah, but they don't really... They just go for the sport.
0: They do, don't they?
1: It's not like... If the game were in Brisbane, I would be more worried.
0: Wake up, Melbourne. Well, you shouldn't be too worried. Although, we'll never forget this moment in Origin history.
2: 10 seconds. A couple of play the balls, and it's all over.
1: When is this?
3: Brett Dallas. He gets away. They won't catch him. He's like Green's Lightning. Look at him go. He puts the icing on the Queensland cake.
0: What do you mean, when is this?
1: Like, we won't forget this. I don't know what this is or when this happened.
0: It's the last time Queensland won at the MCG.
1: They're in, like, the real old school baggy jersey with the rubber button.
0: Fatty Vaughton's the coach. Like,
1: it's a while ago.
0: It's over 3 decades since Queensland have taken advantage of the home ground that the they have at the MCG.
3: Queensland, with Trevor Gilmeister, their captain, have won the series.
1: It's funny because, like, I look at this, and obviously, like, the baggy shirts were a thing at the time, but these days, like, they need some help getting in and out of the shirts. They're so tight.
0: Oh, you see it.
1: They're so tight.
0: It's funny.
1: It's a second skin.
0: I mean, that's 1995. So it's a great 80s hangover
1: really
0: that everyone's gone, baggies in, guys. It's cool. And the part where...
1: Easy to grab onto.
0: Yeah, someone is within 10 metres of you and they're able to... They don't even need to tackle you. They just grab a hold of your big floppy jumper and all of a sudden you're out.
1: Yeah.
0: And now someone's going, hang on a second. Hang on. If we make this like it's like spray painted on and you see there's trainers in the sheds trying to get...
1: Trying to yank them on and off.
0: Trying to get...
1: It's
0: well,
1: crazy.
0: If you're oiled up or you're a bit sweaty or whatever, I mean, so difficult to get those things on.
1: I can't imagine there hasn't been a few punches to the face. You know how when you're trying to get something off and your hand slips and you just go...
0: Oh, that's
1: give yourself
0: point.
1: An
0: that's
1: uppercut?
0: A danger, yeah.
1: That's absolutely happened.
0: That is a danger. And so you can be a fit professional athlete getting paid millions of dollars in the NRL, but you paint on a jersey like that and you need to be really somewhere near a 0% body fat. Otherwise, they're showing everything, you know, and some of those big boys are going, thanks for fashion.
1: Let's go back to the 80s.
0: Messing this up. All right, it's on tonight. Game two.
1: Go the Blues.
0: All right, we've got some breaking news coming up. We've got $10,000 a shot for you at that next on 104. Deep

0: BB Rex, A Faithless, New Religion, 9 minutes past six on Hit 104.7's Rod and Gabby for Brekkie, 18 the top this afternoon. Right now it is 9 degrees, a beautiful balmy start in the greatest city in the world, and $10,000, Rod and Gabby's $10,000 Alpha Bucks. Let's play for that. Just keeps getting closer and closer, if that's even possible.
1: I'm so ready to hand over that cash.
0: So many close calls. Let's hand the cash over to you. Get ready with 13 10 60, your cue to call happening in a matter of minutes. In the meantime, Ashley Nolan, good morning.
2: Good morning.
0: Breaking news out of the US overnight.
1: Yeah,
2: pretty crazy. So the FBI have foiled an alleged plot to attack the White House during that UFC event over the weekend. And 5 people have been arrested, but investigators have also apparently identified 23 people in a network of plotters. And one of the people arrested was a 19-year-old who was actually dobbed in by his own mother.
0: Well done, Mum.
1: Oh, my God.
2: I know.
0: Because obviously that's a tough maternal instinct is to protect your child. But, I mean, at the end of the day, there could have been thousands of people killed. It's lunacy.
2: Yeah.
0: FBI, CIA? FBI.
2: FBI.
0: Well done to them.
1: CIA is the UK, I think.
2: CIA is like the ones that deal with foreign threats.
0: The Central Intelligence Agency.
1: Oh, gotcha.
0: And then the Federal Bureau of Investigation, both American outfits.
1: Oh, okay. I only know from the movies.
0: Yeah. The British one, James Bond, he's involved in that. But anyway, none of this is that. This is the real one, and a lot of experts were saying this silliness to stage a UFC event on the lawns of the White House was going to create all sorts of security issues.
1: Is this the first time that's happened, or is it a regular thing?
0: Yeah, no, it's the first. It's not a...
1: I just assumed it was something they do annually.
0: No, this is the first and last time it will ever happen. By the way, the boss of the UFC, Dana White, has said, we'll never do it again. It was a tremendous success. We'll never do it again. Because the logistics that are around it, you know, just before you even...
1: Just for security.
0: Get a fighter into the cage, the security, and this highlights exactly what those were concerned about to go ahead with it. And you've got to remember the UFC, fastest growing, you know, sport in the world, you know, the mixed martial arts, so popular in America. I love it. But this was the dumbest thing I've seen in the history of the sport. And even Americans... And it's obviously there's a lot less support for Donald Trump now than there was after the last election. The stats came back. So only 16% of Americans thought that this stunt was a good idea.
1: Wow.
2: Oh, really?
1: That's super low.
2: Yeah.
0: Yes.
1: Because normally, like, at least a portion of America just follow Trump blindly.
0: Yeah, no.
1: So
0: 84%. 16%. Even, so I think it was only 20-odd percent of his supporters thought it was a good idea.
1: Whoa.
0: So 3/4 of his supporters went, this is, we might be doing something stupid, guys.
2: Wow.
0: And so well done to the FBI, though.
1: Yeah, they would have been working hard, those poor guys.
0: Oh, they would have seen this coming a mile away.
1: True,
0: they would have gone, okay, this something stupid's going to happen here.
1: Everyone be ready. Yeah. We're all on duty.
0: But
1: everyone's rostered on.
0: But you hear these diabolical stories about, oh, we don't know where this came from, or this person wasn't on the radar. No, they were all over this.
1: Yeah.
0: Incredible.
2: Yeah, and the plan was for explosive-laden drones to be flown over the arena and detonated, and also to have snipers all around fire on the crowd. So this is quite an intense threat.
1: That's hectic.
2: I know.
1: Thank God they figured that out.
0: Incredible.
1: And good on that mum.
2: Yeah.
0: Yeah.
1: Well, that would have been so hard for her, but she's done the right thing.
0: Because she, in the saddest way possible, is a fair dinkum hero.
1: Yeah. Incredible.
0: All right, that's the breaking news out of the States from overnight. Let's play for 10 grand.
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0: 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We'll ask you a few questions. We'll have a little bit of fun, and it'll be even more fun if at the end of it you go, whoa, I've got $10,000.
1: Yeah.
0: Let's do it.
1: Let's do it. 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

0: We love the Biebs. At Hit 104.7's Rod and Gabby for Brekkie. 19 past 6, 18 our top, halfway there right now. It is 9 degrees and the countdown is on to Precision Team Shopping 2026. $5,000 will be handed to four Canberrans, $5,000 each. And the 20 grand, our money is where their mouth is. They've all said to us, we can spend $5,000 in 1 hour.
1: Easy.
0: To the dollar.
1: Yeah. I'm getting more and more nervous the closer it gets.
0: There's so many variables that make this a fair dinkum shopping challenge, and you'll hear the results tomorrow. Mm. Or if you're just in the area, South Point Shopping Centre in Tuggeranong today, you will see some activity with four teams.
1: Random people in aprons running around with a trolley.
0: Zigzagging from one side of the shopping centre to the other, knowing that if they miss the time deadline, the cash deadline, or any of the challenges within it, they've got to hand everything back. Woo. We'll cross to Baby Wes. He's there preparing for it now.
2: 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Rod and Gabby's $10,000 Alpha Bucks. 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
3: Put the money in my hand right now.
0: Jamie from Bruce is doubling down and going for $10,000 now. Jamie, I'm asking on behalf of my daughters, who I gave both gender-neutral names. Growing up as a Jamie, were you the only girl, Jamie?
4: Yes, I was. Yep. Often gotten that. Oh, but that's a boy's name.
1: Yes. I've got many friends named Jamie.
0: Is it more normal now?
4: No, I still haven't come across too many other female Jamies. But
0: yes.
1: My cousin Jamie, I have a friend I went to school with, Jamie. I have another Jamie in Queensland.
0: None of that helps Jamie now.
1: I'm trying to make you feel less alone.
0: Where were they when Jamie was growing up?
4: I don't know.
0: My eldest, Connor Lane, who is O'Connor, where we occasionally meet or hear about another girl, Connor. But
1: I don't
0: no,
1: have a cousin Connor.
0: No,
1: sorry.
0: There are other boy Connors at school. Mm. And Indiana, most of the Indies are girls.
4: Yeah.
0: Except for Indiana Jones, obviously. The most famous of the Indianas. All right, Jamie, let's get you $10,000. This is how it works. 30 seconds on the clock. 10 out of 10 gets you the money. You have to take the first, or we have to take the first answer. You can't use the same answer twice. If you don't know an answer, say pass, and we'll come back if there's time at the end. Your time will begin at the end of Gabby's first question. And this round's letter, all the answers need to start with the letter H for hell yeah.
4: Brilliant.
0: All right.
1: Timer starts at the end of this first question. Name something in the bathroom.
4: Pass.
1: A word ending in L.
4: Hall.
1: A hero character.
4: Hulk.
1: A reason to dress up.
4: Honeymoon.
1: A soap opera.
4: Pass.
1: Something sticky.
4: Honey.
1: An American city.
4: Pass.
1: A movie series.
4: Harry Potter.
1: Ooh, well done. Oh, there's a couple that we did pass on. Something in the bathroom, hairspray or a hairdryer, yeah. Hairbrush, hair straightener, anything's done with hair.
4: Yeah.
1: A soap opera, Home and Away.
4: Oh, of course.
1: Or Heartbreak High.
4: Yeah.
1: An American city, Houston or even Honolulu.
0: You forget about
1: Hawaii.
0: Honolulu. Mm.
1: Yeah.
0: Jamie, not to worry. We were talking about the Hulk jersey that the Raiders had years ago. Do you take any interest in the footy?
4: No, I'm not a big footy person, no.
0: Well, yeah, Hulk knowledge has given us validity for the conversation we were having earlier.
1: Who's the best Hulk, Eric Banner or Mark Ruffalo?
4: I think I'm an Eric Banner person.
0: Of course, that is the correct answer. There's another correct answer that you've got there.
4: Brilliant.
0: All right. Thank you so much for playing today, Jamie. Look forward to chatting to you and playing again another day.
4: All right. Thank you so much.
0: There we go. And we'll do it again at 8:15. Another $10,000 on the line then with Rod and Gabby's $10,000 Alpha Bucks.

0: get a Snoop Dogg a few minutes until 6:30 on Hit 104.7's Rod and Gabby Fabrecki, 18 the top this afternoon. Right now it is 9 and we'll do it again at 8:15. Rod and Gabby's $10,000 Alpha Bucks. More shots of cash with Pick the Riff coming up in the next half an hour as well. It's an interesting time if you go to the World Cup and you're following the Socceroos. Mm. You're an Aussie, you know you're getting a few games in the opening round. Already there's great excitement about the prospect of advancing to the next stage, the group stage. People calling for a public holiday, not for winning it,
1: but for getting out of the knockouts.
0: And I think for us, that's probably, I think it's fair.
1: Well, remember when the Matildas were in the grand final and Albo did say we'd get a public holiday if they won?
0: Yes.
1: And so that's where this has started. But I don't think we get a public holiday just by getting through the next round.
0: It's bloody hard to get through to the next stage.
1: I still don't think it's a public holiday.
0: I think it's absolutely a public holiday.
1: I'll take it. But
0: yeah, what are you saying? We're in the capital of public holidays. The capital. Never heard such nonsense.
1: Get a public holiday at every stage.
0: Every game I'd be happy to take. I mean, let's be honest, it's bloody hard over there.
1: Yeah.
0: So we play again on Saturday morning at some ungodly hour.
1: I think it's like 5 a.m. or something crazy.
0: So you've got a lot of Australians walking around with nothing to do. And so we see the other nations, particularly the European nations, and they're so good at the chants.
1: Mm-hmm, mm-hmm.
0: And they sing hymns.
1: Like the Scots singing full songs.
0: Yes.
1: They were actually singing Do Re Mi at the baseball the other day because they all just, like, they're there for the soccer.
0: Yeah.
1: But they thought they'd go check out the baseball as well.
0: Right.
1: And they were singing a Sound of Music song.
0: Doe a deer, a female deer, yes. Ray your golden
1: and then they
0: sun.
1: Were doing the hokey pokey to the bagpipes.
0: Yeah, right. So
1: they're having a ball.
0: Right. And so it was a lot of Australians over there. Incredible. Mm. We heard the atmosphere when we scored those goals against Turkey the other night. There's a lot of us.
1: Mm-hmm.
0: We see the other countries and we go, well, we need to do that.
1: We need to chant.
0: And so we're making headlines around the news around the world this morning because
1: what chant did
0: Australians
1: we
0: have got together.
1: Oh, no.
0: And they've... We're playing America next and they've started chanting Donald Trump is a sex offender.
1: Oh,
0: and
1: my God.
0: Look, I think, for me, I draw the line at wanker. You know what I mean? Like, that's iconically Australian. And so whilst it could cause some type of problems for Albo, I don't have a problem with anyone, you know, that we're opposing is a wanker. I think it's a great Australian tradition. That is akin to the European hymns.
1: Yeah, I'm not opposed to that. Better than what's happening.
0: Yeah, fractionally.
1: Fractionally.
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14: Yuma and good morning, I'm Kate Rice. ActCos is again calling for job seeker payments to be increased following yesterday's RBA rate hold announcement. While CEO Devin Bowles welcomes the cash rate staying at 4.35%, he says if the Reserve Bank doesn't start dropping rates, we won't see unemployment trend downwards. Bowles adds job seeker should be increased in the same way as the aged pension.
15: I think most Australians and certainly most Canberrans understand that it is not possible to live in this city for $409 per week and live a healthy or fulfilling life.
14: For the first time in her three decades of Parliament, One Nation leader Pauline Hanson will address the National Press Club in Canberra later today. Meanwhile, it's understood a protest is planned for outside the press club, condemning Hanson's approach to politics. A bunch of local organisations have received a share of $80,000 in grants to support older Canberrans to stay connected, safe and active in their communities. 13 groups, including the ACT Chinese Women Cultural Association and YWCA Canberra, were recipients of this year's Seniors Grant Program. Minister for Seniors and Veterans Suzanne Orr says the organisations encompass social connection and physical activity, raise awareness of elder abuse, and support people from multicultural communities. And a win for tens of thousands of childcare workers who'll be spared from a pay cut after the federal government agreed to double its funding to retain a subsidy that'll keep their higher salaries in place. That'll cost taxpayers another $3.6 billion through to the end of 2028.
11: Climbing cash, climbing $1,000 every week at your Canberra Labour Club.
14: The Origin Shield is within touching distance for the Blues, but coach Laurie Daly isn't letting his poor record dampen spirits ahead of Game 2 against the Maroons tonight at the MCG. Daly has won just one of his previous six series in charge of New South Wales.
16: Thanks for bringing out that record. Not great, is it? I want what's best for New South Wales. I want the boys to win. I want to win. I want them to win. And I want the fans to win.
14: And Ricky Stewart has named his side for the Raiders' crucial clash against the Storm this weekend. Savalio Tamale will return to the wing following a concussion, while Josh Papali'i continues to be sidelined for injury. Blues duo Hudson Young and Ethan Strange will already be in Melbourne for their Origin clash tonight and will back it up for the Raiders come Sunday.
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14: Cloudy and 18 today, 17 and showers increasing tomorrow, then showers easing and 14 on Friday. 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
0: Indeed, here we go. Going to play for some more cash in just a moment. And you pick the riff coming up. Stand by. And we're going to ask the question. In fact, you can think about it right now. Have a good old think.
1: Yes.
0: What is the amount? What's the salary? If you're negotiating for a job today.
1: What's the one that's going to get you comfortable?
0: Well, yeah, they say, all right, well, what's it going to cost us to secure your services? Like, you know you're in the box seat if they ask how much. They should ask salary expectations all the time.
1: I don't know. I don't know if you'd go in with this expectation if you're an average Joe, though, because none of us are comfortable.
0: No.
1: It's like the goalpost at the end of the career almost.
0: I know, but they say that no matter how much you're earning,
1: yeah, You're living to that lifestyle.
0: Yeah.
1: So, but there's always been that, like, so, for example, 100K, that's always been the goal.
0: Yeah.
1: To be comfortable.
0: Yeah.
1: That's not it anymore.
0: No, it's not.
1: No. But what is?
0: All right, well, the part where I finish the thing would certainly undermine the next thing. So let's think about it. Is this from your TV show, G Flip?
1: It is. This is from Off Campus.

0: 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I need to get into Off Campus.
1: No, I don't know if you do.
0: No, I need to
1: well,
0: be
1: you
0: part
1: need
0: of
1: to know what the fuss is about, yeah.
0: It's a lot of fuss. And as you
1: and that
0: said,
1: scene, by the way, to that song.
0: Oh, yeah.
1: Oh, yeah, it's one of the good ones.
0: What happens in that scene?
1: It's where they finally get together and it's just a montage of sexiness.
0: Right. Sexiness montage song.
1: It's good. It's a good song.
0: Well done. G Flip. Australia's G Flip representing in the biggest show in the world at the moment.
1: Yeah.
0: Off Campus.
1: Yep.
0: Get one of six cups free with the FIFA World Cup meal at Macca's. Macca's getting into the World Cup at the moment.
1: They've done a funny ad about it, actually, where David Beckham goes to get one of the cups hoping to get himself.
0: Oh, so you're one of the cups.
1: And he gets someone else and he's like, oh.
0: It's Macca's Brekkie Wednesday. We are scheduled to have our Macca's this morning at 7 o'clock and so we're just hanging on for dear life. If you were with us a few moments ago.
1: I obviously need it.
0: It's cool. I mean, you know, sometimes you need a Macca's Brekkie to get things going.
1: I need my brain to fire.
0: And look, it felt like a long time in here, but I'm sure if you're listening, you didn't even notice Gabby just go missing for a moment.
1: Just mentally, yeah.
0: As I suppose you were deep in thought about what the salary that we say we need to be comfortable is.
1: Yeah.
0: And is this unanimous? We got an average?
1: Well, there's been a consensus for sure where the majority of surveyed have set a certain number. And this is really interesting because 100K was always the goal. Like everyone thought, I get six figures and I'm comfortable. Mm-hmm. And I actually had this conversation with my dad the other day because he's still living in ye olde times where he thinks 100K is still the goal.
0: Dollars. Yeah.
1: Yeah. And I was like, Dad, 100K isn't what it used to be anymore. Like to get a mortgage on a four-bedroom house, good luck on 100K. Like it's crazy.
0: It's crazy.
1: And so when I saw these come out, I was like, all right, what's the number now? What are we all thinking the number is for being comfortable? If we're going into a job interview and our goal is to get to the top of the ladder and have a certain number, what is that number? What do you think it is?
0: So comfortable and rich are different things, aren't
1: not
0: they?
1: Not rich. We're not talking luxury cars and coast houses. We're but that just
0: would be,
1: talking.
0: I would be comfortable with that.
1: You would be. But that's comfortable plus. Right. So this is just where you go to get petrol. You don't have to calculate in your brain. You get groceries and there's no budget.
0: I live baby Wes's life. I don't think. But someone says to me, you've seen the price of something? And I go, no.
1: Do you know the price of eggs? No, I just buy them.
0: Right.
1: And like you do your grocery shop and you just buy what you need without having to think about the budget for that week.
0: I've got to believe it's 200.
1: You reckon it's 200?
0: That said, give me 200 and watch me mess it up.
1: I know, because lifestyle creep's a thing, but we're just talking like what that goal is. Everyone's consensus is that it's 300 now.
0: Oh my God.
1: 300?
0: They're right, you know. I wouldn't be comfortable with 200. This negotiation's gone terribly.
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0: And that's why Rod and Gabby are on the radio and Kyle Sanderlands isn't. We're cheap and therefore affordable.
1: Yeah, unfortunately.
0: All right, let's play this now. 131060, if you can identify this snippet of a riff, it's $50 cash. We can't make it past the first snippet at the moment. We haven't had a jackpot for a while. Let's see if you can get this one. Easy pineapple
1: this
0: if you
1: first
0: know.
1: Again.
0: This is another new.
1: Oh, that's an easy one.
0: So you know it?
1: I think I do, but I've said I've known the last two and been completely wrong.
0: Yeah,
1: no, I think I know this one.
0: I played too much.
1: Go again.
0: But here we are.
1: Yeah, I know it.
0: 131060. If you know it, $50 for you next. It's gonna
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4: Fog patches about this morning at Cowan over the Kings Highway and near Lake George over the Federal Highway. Federal Highway travel time from the ACT border to Yarra is about 40 minutes this morning. Upgrade work still have the Molonglo River Bridge closed till 6 o'clock tonight. No access. 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
2: 12 minutes until 7 o'clock, halfway to our top of 18 this afternoon. Thanks for sharing the start with us. Alan's from Charney having a crack at Pick the Riff in just a second. How are you travelling, Alan?
3: Yeah, I'm good. Just on the way to work.
2: Do you reckon, I mean, you'll know, that meme with the gopher that was shouting Alan. Have people got over that now? Do people still shout Alan at you?
3: Yeah, they still do, mate. Look, I can't get away from it.
4: Oh. That bloody meerkat video.
2: Is it a meerkat?
4: They follow you everywhere, yeah.
2: It was a gopher.
4: Oh!
2: I don't know. It was just, it was a thing where...
5: Alan!
2: We all, Alan. Yeah. Sorry, Alan.
4: And then Steve came
3: look, I've learned to live with it.
2: We had Aaron on the other day. He said it's the same thing for him with the Aaron. All right, take a listen to this snippet, mate. You've earned $50 if for no other reason than people have been imitating a meme to you for the last 15 years. Here we go. What do you reckon that is?
3: Look, I think that's Gwen Stefani and he blow your mind.
4: That is not what I thought it was. Is that right?
2: Gabby's been so decisive in saying...
4: Three times now I've been like, I absolutely have this one, and not once have I actually had it.
2: Well, Gabby, yeah. You're wrong, because, Alan, you're right. $50, well done.
3: Thank you very much. Appreciate it.
2: Nicely done, mate. Travel safe for the rest of it, and we will listen to it in its entirety. There it is. Poor Alan.
4: Oh,
2: he's probably...
4: Got it.
2: Probably gone all week without the Alan thing. I go, how's that going? He goes, well, it was going well until you mentioned

0: Alan from Charney getting it done to the tune of $50 cash. An easy Rod and Gabby's pick the riff today, if you know how. Not easy for Gabby, you got it wrong. Eve and
1: Every
0: Gwen
1: time.
0: Stefani.
1: I thought it was Khalees trick.
0: But I can understand why you same vibe. Thought that.
1: Mm.
0: So I said I was sorry to Alan about mentioning the Alan meme. And then during the song, I don't know what happened. I was just in the studio. Gabby's busy doing something. Nolsey, good morning once again.
2: Good morning.
0: You're on the phone organising, getting the cash across to Alan. And I started walking around going, Alan! Alan! And then I realised he was on the phone to you. Do you think he heard me in the background? I felt that might have been rude, but it's just...
1: I'm sure he's used to it.
0: I had the poor,
1: probably didn't
0: know,
1: even hear it.
0: All the
1: yeah,
0: Alans.
1: He's figured so out how to tune it out.
0: if you don't remember this, the BBC, they gave their this beautiful, incredible wildlife photography and the footage of these different animals in the wild to a comedian. And
1: is it a gopher or is it a meerkat?
0: It's a gopher.
1: Yeah, you're right.
0: And by the way, there were giraffes, there was all the different animals from all the different wildlife documentaries that the BBC had filmed over the years. But for what it opens, the first one you see yeah. is the one that everyone did exactly as I just did a moment ago because of the enthusiasm that obviously the gopher is making some noise out to its people,
1: yep.
0: you know, the other gophers. But if you replace sort of the sharp staccato with it looks like that's exactly what he's saying. So this is the original meme.
3: Alan! Alan! Alan! Alan! Alan! Al! Alan!
4: She's all neck and legs. Look at her.
0: And then the giraffes start talking to each other.
5: Oh, I am looking at her.
4: Stop looking at her.
5: You just told me to look at her.
0: And then the giraffe, the girl giraffe, starts headbutting, you know, the boy giraffe. And so... Then they go to the meerkats.
1: Oh, then it's the meerkats. What do they say?
0: I can't remember what the meerkats say. So then the meerkats are the next in the wildlife thing.
5: I think we're allowed to wear.
6: It's fine. Just keep a lookout.
1: They all stand there. They look like they're all wearing like men.
0: Right. They do.
1: At a festival.
0: The meerkats stand up. But then maybe this is the reason that the gopher was so popular. So they go back to the gopher.
3: Alan! Alan! Alan! Alan!
0: Does he start yelling Steve?
1: He does,
0: at one
1: yeah.
0: point?
1: He goes, oh, actually, it's Steve.
3: Alan!
0: Okay, and then there's a tortoise and on it goes. Anyway.
1: Oh, that was a good video.
0: It was a great it video. Was. Good memories. Unless your name
1: is Alan or
0: is
1: Steve.
0: Is Alan, that's right.
1: Ash, there's been some controversy around Taylor Swift in New York.
2: Yeah. So the New York mayor, Zoran Mamdani, appears to have put his foot in it, I would say, with the Swifts. Well, what's his last name? The Kelseys, to be.
0: Oh.
1: Oh, you never or, know. You she know, might
2: whatever.
1: Have changed
2: they might go, who knows.
1: He might go to Swift.
2: The Kelsey Swifts.
1: Yeah.
2: He appears to have confirmed the wedding date and location.
1: Oh, he has not.
2: Yeah.
1: What's he said?
2: So this was during a press conference. He was asked about the World Cup match happening in New Jersey and the security arrangements around that. And he was saying how he's got full faith in the NYPD. And he's like, oh, well, you know, it coincides with July 4, America 250, whatever that is, Taylor Swift's wedding, all happening at the same time. Saying these big events are all happening in New York around that time at the same time.
1: Is this another red herring?
0: No chance. This is too many. You know, you've seen the guy in the circus who has the spinning plates? Mm. This is what Zoran Mamdani has to manage. He's got the spinning plates. He's got a million things going on. He's trying to manage security and police force and a budget and the whole thing. And Taylor Swift all of a sudden is in his precinct on this particular date and he's like, well, there's a this. And he's lost his head. He's forgotten where he is.
1: Yeah.
0: And he slept it.
1: And I wouldn't be surprised because Taylor Swift has always loved a July 4th party.
2: Yeah.
1: It's been a real theme of hers. So.
2: Well, the rumour is that it's going to be...
1: I don't care.
0: I care. It's the first time hearing of it. Everybody knows.
1: I
0: mean, it just, we should have worked it out ourselves. It's obvious.
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21: Yuma and good morning, I'm Kate Rice. A four-wheel drive has been seized by police as investigations continue into damage at sports grounds in the ACT. Police say investigations got underway after a black Toyota Hilux was spotted doing burnouts on Waniasa playing fields on May 19. Around 1 p.m. yesterday, officers pulled over a Hilux at Hume and confirmed it was the same vehicle allegedly involved in the incident. The four-wheel drive was seized and the 18-year-old male driver from Carabar was taken into custody. Police say inquiries are ongoing and anyone with info on other instances of sports ground damage should come forward. Today marks 10 years of free mobile healthcare in the capital. Directions Health Services started the initiative with a nurse-led outreach service in 2016. And now CEO Bronwyn Hendry says two vans with a GP, nurse and counsellor on board travel to 11 sites across Canberra, providing comprehensive healthcare to the most vulnerable.
22: Well, we have about 4,000 people who regularly access the service and we've delivered over 40,000. Consultations.
21: Experts remain divided on whether we'll see any more rate hikes after the RBA spared borrowers from another increase at yesterday's board meeting. Compare the markets, David Kosh believes they've made the right call, saying another hike could tank the economy.
23: If you crush Australian households with interest rate increases and higher petrol prices, they'll stop spending altogether and that could be the tipping point into an economic recession.
21: In the US, five people are in custody over an alleged plot targeting last Sunday's UFC event at the White House. The FBI alleges they plan to fly explosive-laden drones into buildings in the precinct. And the Weather Bureau has officially declared an El Niño. The BOM believes central and eastern parts of Australia are most likely to be affected by conditions which will elevate the risk of drought, heat waves and bushfires over summer.
7: Climbing cash. Climbing $1,000 every week at your Canberra Labour Club.
21: New South Wales is determined to avoid another sluggish start in Origin 2 up against Queensland tonight at the MCG. The Blues have conceded a combined 66 points during first halves in their past three clashes. Meanwhile, it's reported Blues coach Laurie Daly has revealed Ethan Strange's role in tonight's game, saying the Raiders star is likely to be used off the bench in the back row.
4: Warm your home with Rinnai gas and electric log fires from the Energy People Fish Week.
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0: Good morning.

0: outside.
1: It's stunning.
0: This is the one.
1: Is that where you just disappeared to?
0: I've been outside photographing the sunrise.
1: I was like, wow, look at that sunrise. And Rogers picks up his phone and walks out.
0: Oh, it's the best one we've had all year. I mean, it was blood red to stay. Here he is, baby. Where's, come on in, mate. We're talking about the sunrise. You're a young guy. Do you care about this?
2: I saw it on the way in. It's unreal.
0: That's something else, isn't
1: it? Pretty.
3: Wow.
1: A red sky in the morning is a shepherd's warning.
0: Early dawn, shepherd's warn. Late at night. You know, have a sleep. I don't know what the saying is, but...
1: Red sky at night is a shepherd's delight.
0: There it is.
2: I've never heard that.
1: There you go. I used that on a date once.
0: And
1: I was trying to get away with not having an end of date kiss, and so I was like, oh, red sky at night.
0: Yeah.
1: See ya.
0: Gabby used that on a date, and the young bloke she was dating said, no worries, Nana, I need to go now. The winner of West.
1: That was the goal. The winner of
0: I was going to say, has a girl ever used that on you, but you're with your childhood sweetheart. You've been together with your beautiful other half for a long time now.
2: Yeah, true. Coming up on 4 years.
0: That
1: also,
0: right.
1: Also, no one's avoiding an end-of-date kiss with Wes.
0: That's a great point.
2: Guys, my head is just like my ego. Thank
0: Don't
2: you.
0: Worry, something will happen pretty quickly and it'll all come down before we realise what's going on. Today is the day. Precision Team Shopping Countdown live from South Point Shopping Centre.
1: Woo-hoo.
0: You'll be heading over there in a moment to begin setting up for us to hand... Four Canberrans, $5,000 each. They've all said, we can do it.
1: Mm.
0: Do you think that this challenge is possible?
2: I think if it was me solely responsible for doing this, absolutely not.
0: You don't think you could do it?
2: But I think the people playing are pretty worthy contestants. We've got a finance lady. Like, they got it.
0: I joked. I said, oh, your reputation's on the line. And there was silence. And she went,
1: oh, no.
0: This could be a career-limiting exercise.
1: I just hope at least one of them wins. Otherwise, this is going to be terrible.
0: Well, we've done all that we can to help.
1: Prepare them.
0: Yes. Set all the teams up for success. But when it gets to it, if you're there with the other mums, so we have a group of the
1: dance mums.
0: Of the dance mums.
1: Yep.
0: I mean, the stakes have never been high. You don't want to drive a wedge in a friendship. You don't want to get to the end of it if you're hearing of this for the first time. Yeah, we're giving them $5,000 and there's an hour on the clock and everyone has gone, I can do that.
1: Mm-hmm.
0: But it's precision.
1: Mm-hmm.
0: It needs to be within a dollar north or south of $5,000. If it's $5,099, you win everything that you purchased.
1: It's $5,000 and a dollar, you're out.
0: You're over. If it's $4,999.01, you're good. If it's $4,999, you're out.
1: It's so
2: precise.
0: It's precision.
1: It's confronting.
0: Yeah, it's very
1: exciting. Think about it like that.
0: And then obviously the challenge of no calculator and no pen and paper.
1: No phone.
0: The one person who has the responsibility. And we will have a bookkeeper actually escorting each team as they go around. And so that's how we'll know what the official price and tally is by the entire thing. But the part where you go, okay, I've got this, or do you say, okay, as a team, we need to just keep checking in with the price? That's how I would do it.
1: I don't think I would, because I don't want to talk to the person who's got the numbers in their head.
0: Because you might introduce the wrong number, and then the second that happens, you're in all sorts.
1: Exactly.
2: Yeah.
1: So I would be leaving them alone and just, like, taking guidance from them, but I wouldn't initiate conversation.
0: What if you were with your fiancé? We have a team made up of the bride and groom.
1: Yeah.
2: We talked about career ending. This could be relationship ending.
1: They're meant to get married at the end of the year.
0: I said, oh, you really want to test your relationship at this stage of the relationship?
1: She's like, I want $5,000 of stuff. Yes.
0: Yeah. I want to see if this bloke is up to the task. Better to learn now than after you've
1: got
0: married.
1: That's a very good point. They say, you know, test drive your... the car before you buy it.
0: That's a different conversation. Nevertheless, Precision Team Shopping, the countdown is on, baby. Wes, you're headed to South Point Tuggeranong now. You're actually going to have specific trolleys all set up for the participants when if they choose to use stores with trolleys. Because this is, but you go into, forget about navigating the entire shopping centre. What about if you're just navigating Kmart? What if you're navigating just Big W or just Target?
1: It's a big shop to navigate, isn't it? Because you've got to go to minimum 5 shops.
0: I know you're going to be busy when you get over there. Can the first thing we do is actually test the time it takes for you to walk at a brisk walk from one side to the other?
2: Yeah, because it's a big shopping centre.
0: Yes.
1: I'll do that. Not heel to toe.
2: Okay.
1: Just normal walk.
2: Just a normal walk.
0: You wouldn't think that needs to be clarified.
1: But after the last one, it definitely does.
0: That's a real problem that actually happened a few weeks ago. All right, Baby Wes, let's go.
2: Thank you. The winner of the Wes.
0: The winner of Wes. In just a moment. Gabby has a problem. Who says after their birthday, I got a problem with these gifts? Who says that?
1: I didn't say that.
0: She said it. And we're going to find out why next.
3: 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And now it's time for another song

0: just heard on Gabby's iPod Shuffle, Lupe Fiasco, Kanye West touching the sky at 13 past 7 with Rod and Gabby. 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Big show still to come, $10,000 again at a quarter past 8 with Rod and Gabby's $10,000 Alpha Bucks. The countdown to $20,000 being on the line in Rod and Gabby's Precision Team Shopping live from South Point Shopping Centre. Baby Wears on his way there. ACT opposition leader Mark Parton will be dropping in. He had that interesting hypothetical where people began to say, once he became leader, would he do a deal with the Greens and actually seize government?
1: Ooh.
0: And everyone said, oh, no, it's not going to really happen. How close did it really come? And what does he think of the talk from his federal counterparts saying, yeah, I would absolutely, this is Angus Taylor, the Invisible Man, all but saying, if I need to form a coalition with One Nation to form government, I'll do it.
1: Oh, no.
0: Anyway, Pardo doesn't have to do that because, you know, it's not his job, but he can answer whether or not he would on behalf of the party.
1: Interesting.
0: And then that'll get back to them.
1: So he's just heard you say that. He's just done a U-turn. He's heading away.
0: If you can hear tyres screeching, that is ACT opposition leader Mark Parton driving away from the studio. He'll be joining us perhaps in half an hour.
1: I had my birthday on the weekend and I got a specific gift that I was really excited about. And I've been telling everyone I got this gift.
0: Mm-hmm.
1: And it wasn't until last night that I realised it's a problem.
0: Mm.
1: So I was texting one of my girlfriends and she asked how my birthday was. And I said, it was so great. I got this, I got that. And I got some strapsicles.
0: Strapsicles.
1: And she was like, pardon? And I'm like, what? She goes, do I want to know what they are?
0: We want to know what it is.
1: Well, I want. What do you think they are?
0: Can't say what I think it is.
1: Yeah, you can. What do you think strapsicles are?
0: They, like, when you play in the heat and you get it and you take a break, right, during half time, you pop on an ice vest. Or when you're on the interchange bench and you put on an ice vest to cool down.
1: Put on a strapsicle.
0: Bang, bang on the strapsicles. Did I talk my way out of that?
1: Only just. So the reason why I didn't explain to her, and actually haven't explained to anyone, which has really worried me now, because when she questioned it, I was like, oh, maybe I should have explained what they were to everyone else because they're probably thinking other things.
0: They're cooling. I'm sure they're cooling and they're soothing.
1: Not even that. So a few months back, one of my friends was raving about her strapsicles and all of us friends were together talking about them.
0: Mm-hmm.
1: And so that's why I didn't think I needed to explain it in text last night to our girlfriend in the group.
0: Nilesy, do you know what a strapsicle is?
2: I have no idea.
0: Good.
1: What do you think it is?
0: Don't explain it.
1: That says it all.
0: Yeah. Like. The part where I make up a whole story, you don't need to do that. It's
1: so we were raving about them a few months back and so I didn't explain it. And so when I opened the gift, I was like, yeah, strapsicles, I've been wanting these for months. So what they are is a rubber strap that goes on your Kindle so you don't have to hold it. So it goes from corner to corner and you slip your hand in and that way you don't have to actually hold the Kindle. It's just there on your hand and it takes away the stress of holding the Kindle.
0: Unnecessary name.
1: Kindle. And I hadn't thought about it until Kindle, my friend was like, do I want to know what that is?
0: Kindle thought about it. Kindle knew that this day would come when they were going to get a bit of free publicity as explanation was required as to what their thing was.
3: Let's go. Coming up with Rod and Gabby.
0: Luke from Gold Creek Maccas has just dropped in. The Maccas Brekkie. It's Maccas Brekkie Wednesday. Thank
1: time
0: you.
1: To get my brain working.
0: His brain was working all right. To explain. Better than the team at Kindle.
1: I don't think they're a Kindle brand. I think they're their own brand.
0: Strapsicles.
1: Yeah, Kindle is sitting here going, don't put us in it, guys.
0: McDonald's are saying, don't put us in this. Leave that part of the conversation over there. But definitely Trimac is Benny style bacon and egg bagel, heisted from McDonald's Canada.
1: Mm-hmm.
0: It is the most popular breakfast menu item in the ACT as of the last week.
1: Is it? It looks delicious.
0: You've got to be quick. Sometimes all the, you know, they get sold out before, you know, what's going on. They obviously get all the stuff back. And away you go. Good on you to Luke and his team there at the Gold Creek McDonald's. And thank you to McDonald's ACT and the surrounding region for presenting the show.
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6: Travel time from Bungendore along the Kings Highway to the ACT border is 26 minutes at the moment, including the diversion through Queanbeyan of Monero Street closure, and roadworks have just kicked off west of Bungendore. Watch for debris on the Monero Highway in the southbound lanes near the dog park at Simonston. And a reminder, the Molongalo River Bridge still closed both ways. Your diversion is Tuggeranong Parkway. 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
9: 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I joined the Australian Family Partnership Program and haven't looked back since. 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

0: Love that. Songs you haven't heard too long with Rod and Gabby on Hit 104.7. 25 past 7. Top this afternoon, 18. Right now it's 9 degrees. And we'll catch up with Pardo, the ACT opposition leader, in the next 10 minutes. Oh, Nolsey, are you doing... a lot of people don't know this. You do improv shows. How does an improv show work?
1: We've all done... That was my biggest question.
0: Well, we've done an improv class in drama, you know. From time to time. But how does it work on stage in front of a live audience?
2: Well, it just depends on the format, really. Yeah, so I'm doing one on Friday at Smith's Alternative. And it's set in the 90s. It's called Sick Day. And the premise is that it's six teenagers who've decided to wag school for the day. And we just come together and we weave together a storyline basically on the fly. See how it goes.
0: Do you? So it's set in the 90s.
2: Yep.
1: And so you're a teenager.
0: You're 90s
1: a
0: teenager.
2: So it's mutton dressed as lamb, basically, is the all of us and how.
1: What are you wearing?
2: 90s get up.
0: Well, that's the thing. Do you
1: dress the part?
0: Get in the gear?
2: Yeah. We're going to be dressed in 90s outfits.
1: What's 90s?
2: Well, I'm going to be wearing a T-shirt with a singlet over the top, you know, that classic look. There's going to be a few chokers around.
1: Like those tattoo chokers?
2: Yeah.
1: Yeah.
2: The butterfly clips.
1: Great.
2: That kind of thing.
1: Wonderful.
0: The style at the time.
1: So you go into it with an idea. You're like, all right, if I were in the 90s as a teenager, I would wag because of this and I would do this.
2: Yeah.
1: But then you get into it and someone throws a complete spanner in the works that's completely different to what you had in your mind. Do you just have to throw out everything you've prepared and just go with the flow?
2: Yes, you do.
1: That sounds terrifying.
2: That is the point. Otherwise, if you just stop the show and say, actually, I was wanting to do it this way, so can we go back to that? That kind of ruins the whole show.
1: Is this not terrifying?
2: A little bit. I do get crippled with nerves beforehand, but
0: why do you do
2: fun.
0: It to yourself?
2: I like it.
0: Yeah.
2: Once I'm on there.
1: It's like an adrenaline rush.
2: Yeah.
0: There would be adrenaline.
1: Just go skydiving.
0: One of the most famous theatre sports scenes or improv scenes is from an episode of The Office where Michael Scott goes to an improv class that he does afterwards. And we all learn on day one in drama in year seven, okay, no blocking. And blocking means putting up a thing that no one can respond to. And so in any of the scenes...
1: It's yes and, right?
0: Yes.
1: Yeah. Yes, and.
0: It's never no, and if it is no, it's no but.
1: Yeah.
0: So Michael Scott, every time someone goes to do something, he shoots them, which is the ultimate block because you can't do anything other than die. And if someone and all the other participants were really cleverly trying to come up with workarounds, oh, you nicked me, and he'd go and just shoot you twice more just to make, now I've killed you for sure. And so no matter how much they tried to discourage him, he would always just shoot whoever he was opposite.
2: Yeah,
0: Have you been on stage and someone's given you a diabolical block and you've gone, you son of a...
2: I can't think of one, but just funny you say that because I feel like a gun comes up a lot in my own improv. Like there's kind of nothing funnier for me than someone unexpectedly having a gun. But yes, don't kill the other person.
0: You can't fire the gun.
1: No. What happens if a cat randomly comes on stage and starts playing with your hair while you're playing dead?
0: That's
2: a gift. That would be the dream, yeah.
0: We can only hope. When and where one more time?
2: So it's at Smith's Alternative. It's on Friday at 7:30 p.m.
0: Fantastic. Good luck. That is so
1: God.
0: Cool.
1: Rod and
3: Gabby. Coming up with Rod and Gabby.
0: $10,000, another shot at that just after 8 o'clock. We'll catch up with Baby Wears very soon at South Point Shopping Centre in the countdown to Precision Team Shopping 1. I'm assuming it goes well. And we
1: and
0: do this again next
1: series.
0: Year. That's right. But at this stage, we are handing four Canberrans $5,000 cash each. They've all said, yeah, we can spend it in an hour. But the layers of challenge through the hour that have been revealed to them are going to be challenging. And so you're going to hear all about that. And the battle of the Beckhams continue. I didn't think that we were going to. I literally nearly deleted this the other day because we haven't used it for so long.
1: Oh, I forgot we even had one.
0: We're wheeling it back out. Battle of the Beckhams returns.
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16: Yuma and good morning, I'm Kate Rice. ActCos has welcomed yesterday's RBA decision to keep rates on hold, but says we'll need further rate cuts to keep unemployment down. CEO Devin Bowles encouraging the Reserve Bank to now reverse the trend this year and start slashing rates.
17: This decision is especially important for Canberrans on low incomes who have really been struggling with cost of living pressures. We know that interest rate increases further ratchet up the pressure.
16: Pauline Hanson will deliver the biggest speech of her career at the National Press Club in Canberra today. She'll present the party's vision for the future and is expected to put forward names for her cabinet if she was elected PM. Meanwhile, it's understood a protest is planned for outside the venue, condemning the party's approach to politics. 13 organisations across Canberra have been given a share of $80,000 from the ACT government to help with our older community. The Seniors Grant Program supports innovative community-driven initiatives that promote inclusion, respect and well-being, with a strong focus on preventing elder abuse and mistreatment and supporting seniors from diverse backgrounds. Groups including the Canberra Muslim Community, Deaf Advocacy Sports and Recreation ACT and Woden Senior Citizens Club are among the recipients. Tens of thousands of childcare workers will be spared a pay cut after the federal government agreed to double its funding to keep their higher salaries in place. Workers were threatening to walk off the job next month. And another Shrek movie is on the way, with the first teaser trailer dropping this morning for Shrek 5. It won't be out until this time next year, more than 25 years since the first flick.
3: Climbing cash, climbing $1,000 every week at your Canberra Labour Club.
16: Mitch Moses is back for the Blues as they look to wrap up the Origin series against Queensland tonight at the MCG. The 5'8 returns from a hamstring strain to reunite with Nathan Cleary in the halves. New South Wales coach Laurie Daly says Moses brings a point of difference.
18: We've got every confidence in him that he'll make a difference to the team, and he'll need to be, because we know what we're facing. We're facing a wonderful team, very well coached, going to start at a million miles an hour.
16: And Ethan Strange and Hudson Young will back it up for the Raiders following Origin 2 tonight. The pair named in Ricky Stewart's side for the Green Machine's Sunday Arvo clash against the Storm in Melbourne. We'll also have a key player returning with Savalio Tamale named after missing round 15 with concussion.
15: Warm your home with Rinnai gas and electric log fires from the Energy People Fish Week.
16: Cloudy and 18 today, 17 and showers increasing tomorrow, then showers easing and 14 on Friday. 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
0: Here we go. Great to have you on board. If you're joining us for the first time, the Battle of the Beckhams returns after we thought it was over. Why did we think that everything was fine over there at Beckham HQ?
1: Nothing's been fine. Everything's been just sitting silently and ready to escalate.
0: Well, it was silent until someone went, hey, I can make some money out of this. The cash grab coming up with the Beckhams and the cash grab coming up with Rod and Gabby's $10,000 Alpha Bucks. That is under 40 minutes away. Have a look who's dropped in. ACT opposition leader, Mark Parton. Pardo, good morning to you.
19: Mate, good to be here. A bit of PTSD coming into this building.
0: Crikey. You know, you, how many years, number one breakfast show in Canberra many years ago? I don't want to add it up.
19: It's a little while ago. Look, I mean, I was here between 99 and 2008.
0: That's the point. It's a while ago.
19: Yeah, it's going back. But
0: well,
19: yeah.
0: Apologies for the PTSD.
1: Oh, I started here in 2010.
19: Is that right?
1: Just missed you.
19: Yeah.
0: Missed it by that much. We're making up for lost time here.
1: Yeah.
0: You don't have the selfie cam. Is the selfie cam filming now? Is it somewhere? I haven't even noticed it.
19: I haven't put one on.
0: You haven't put it on yet?
19: Yeah.
0: It's really interesting. And I mean this sincerely. We've seen this in New York, obviously on a different scale. New York's New York, but Mayor Zoran Mamdani has written the book on successful social media strategy for electoral success. You're giving us a window into the workload of our elected officials that has probably always been there, but I don't think we've ever had an idea of it. I have followed you for years and sometimes you're in the kitchen making dinner. But since getting the leadership, you're so flat knacker. I don't see enough cooking videos. And I see you're very busy with work, but you post every day.
19: Yeah, I do.
0: And people are following you. You're finding that it's a snowball effect.
19: Look, I think it's important. I think it's about something different. I think it's about authenticity. And I think one of the reasons that, and I know on the way driving in, you guys were talking about One Nation.
0: We'll get to that.
19: I think part of the reason that a large number of Australians have drifted to One Nation is authenticity, is that they believe that Pauline lives next door to them.
0: Mm-hmm.
19: That's what they think. Mm. And they see her as being much more connected to them than some clown walking around in a suit standing up, you know, doing speeches. Now, obviously, you've got to do all that other stuff, but you have to actually let people know that, you know what, I actually do live next door to you.
1: Yeah. And it is that visibility too, right? Like we call Angus Taylor the invisible man because we never see him do anything or say anything. And so how are you meant to agree with him or follow him or get on board with him if you don't even know what he's thinking?
19: I think you're being harsh.
0: Well, so are the polls because he is half of what Albo is, who's behind Pauline as a preferred Prime Minister in the last 24 hours.
19: Yeah, look, they've got some work to do. But I think Angus is much better communicator than Susan, and I love Susan to bits. Mm. But
1: he's a fine communicator when we see him communicate.
19: Well, he's doing as much content as me.
0: Is he?
19: Yes, he is. Yes, he is.
1: It's not coming up in my algorithm.
19: And they're absolutely ramping up the social media. So
1: look, now that we've said his name a few times, you'll see it come up on my socials now, right?
19: Isn't that how it happens? Isn't that how it happens?
0: You've made a fascinating point. Let's continue the conversation in just a moment. The person next door, we want to feel like we relate to them. I want us all to think about during the song who we live next door to and if you'd be happy with that person being the Prime Minister of Australia.
1: Yeah.
0: Josh Farwar's first. We're going to continue chatting with Pardo. 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

0: Josh Farwaz. Like Prayer, 18 minutes to 8 o'clock with Rod and Gabby. 18 degrees, coincidentally, the top temperature this afternoon. 9, we're halfway there right now. And ACT opposition leader Mark Parton joining us in the studio. It seems like a thankless job. It doesn't matter what side of politics you're on. I guess, and you're not going to know until it happens, does the Chief Minister cop more than you do? You're the weekend dad. And so you get to say Cocoa Pops for breakfast, lunch and dinner. As the weekend dad, you can't really deliver bad news.
1: No. Look, I think you've arrived at a very good question, and I think the answer is yes, he does cop more than me. Mm. Now, and that's partly because it's not only that he's in power now, so he's the one who's actually got control of the levers, but it's also that they've been in power for 25 years. Mm. So everyone can blame everything on him. So, you know, when the budget comes out and it shows that we, at the end of the forward estimates, and when we say the end of the forward estimates, the budgets run on a four-year cycle. Mm-hmm. And so we just mean in 4 years' time, we're going to be $23.7 billion in debt. Well, and that's not me, that's him.
0: But how does the prospect of this being a thankless... I mean, at the moment, people are going, crikey, mate, you do a good job. You're getting a lot of that. But imagine you get it, and I imagine you have thought about it. You've got to visualise what the end game is here.
2: But that's great for the first few years because you can just blame it on them.
0: Yes.
1: Well, you can, yeah. But I think what you've got to do is aim to change things to get a better outcome. That's what you've got to do. And you have to believe that you can do that, because if you didn't believe you could do that, why would you bother doing this?
2: Well, is there anyone in a leader of the opposition role now or in the past who has just enjoyed being the antagonist, who's just enjoyed being able to say whatever they want without having to actually action it with no intent to get into power?
1: I'll give you a name. Pauline Hanson. I know she's not a leader of the opposition.
2: But similar.
1: But let's be honest about it. Mm. Let's be brutally honest about it. That's not a political party. It's a vibe. It's a vibe. And you know, and people talk to me about, One Nation will run in the ACT. And, you know, I was talking to a guy on the weekend. He said, I'm going to vote One Nation. I said, all right, what do you want him to do in the ACT? Mm. And he said, stop immigration. I said, dude... Mate, we don't do immigration here. Oh, raise everyone's you know, income. It's like, yeah.
0: We couldn't even close our borders for COVID.
1: No.
0: So I don't know how we're going to stop immigration.
2: So it's also not the federal government's job to raise income.
1: No.
0: But it highlights the confusion, the dissatisfaction, the frustration with the fact. We were standing here before going, what was going on 10 minutes ago when we used to be able to do X, Y, and Z, or our mums used to be able to sew our own clothes. Yeah. You can't even buy the fabric. Now, we learned today that Lincraft is closing down because people, mums and dads,
2: busy.
0: Aren't making our pyjamas for us, because once upon a time, that's what you had to do to stay ahead. Now, you don't need to do it because it's cheaper to go and buy it from wherever.
2: Also, we're too busy because you can't afford a household on one income
0: anymore. You can't stay home.
1: Things are just rising in price so quickly.
0: Right. And so here we are. And people are having these conversations that Gabby and I had during the song.
2: And they blame it on the government because that's the easy scapegoat.
0: And so Pauline drops someone in here. Let's fast forward. And they pick up a couple of seats or they're in there. And then all of a sudden you go, I can form government, but... like your federal counterparts have been beginning to discuss, I have to team up with One Nation. Would you do it?
1: Look, it's impossible to say because you don't know what their policies are. You have no idea.
0: Neither do they at this stage.
1: No. And so how could you possibly determine whether you could join up with them? I mean, I would have said 5 years ago that there's no way you could ever do a deal with the Greens and govern, you know.
0: How close did you come to doing that?
1: Desperately close.
0: You did?
1: Desperately close.
0: Because people were saying you were going to overthrow the government. And others dismissed it, but you were fair dinkum.
1: Yeah, no, we were a week and a half away and there was a media plan in place and there was... No, it was really, really close. And in the end, it was the membership of the Greens. Their party's different than ours and they needed the membership of the party, the broader membership of the party, to vote yes to this, and they didn't sell it to them as well as we sold it to our people.
0: Democracy. Look where it gets us. Nevertheless, what's your mail? Is One Nation going to drop anyone in here?
1: Look, I would assume that they will.
0: Surely.
1: But at this stage of the game, there is no party, there are no candidates, there are no policies.
0: You worried about any of your guys flipping?
1: Oh, No, I don't think so.
0: When we talk about a thankless task, forget about getting heckled down the street. You've actually had, you know, internally, you've had headaches. And, of course, we had the news that Leanne Cassidy resigning from the party, alleging the environment's, you know, no good. That's a moment where you go, crikey, I'm the weekend dad. This is meant to be fun. That must have been a kick in the proverbials.
1: It was a rough couple of weeks, and you know, it's extremely disappointing that that's occurred. But

0: if it were a genuine, viable business option. But I'm not sure that it is.
1: And I hope that it's not still on the market in 2 years, by the way.
0: Well, it's obviously it's been a fascinating whirlwind story. It's been like a TV miniseries playing out before you, hasn't it?
2: It's been fun. It hasn't been fun. I want to go back there and go on the slides. That would be fun.
1: Is it a win for Canberrans that the owners who clearly, for you know, as secretive as they may have been, clearly just wanted to develop the site when they realised there was enough opposition from the government and from the people that they've gone, oh, we'll just give up. We have to. Them giving up and putting it for sale, is it a win?
0: I think it probably is because I think the signal has been sent that, you know what, you can't take us for a ride. Mm. It's a water park and this is what you've got to do with it. So, I think you would classify it as a win.
1: All right.
0: I don't know where it's going to end, though.
1: We got to the water park.
2: It's going to end with slides.
1: We didn't get to the stadium, but we're going to see you again.
0: Yeah, beautiful.
1: Thank you for the time,
0: I look forward
1: mate.
0: To it.
1: We'll see you on Instagram. What are we following? What's the handle?
0: Just Mark Parton. Mark Parton MLA.
1: There's only one. Yeah. Mark Parton MLA. Appreciate the time. ACT Cheers. Opposition Leader Mark Parton this morning on the show.
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5: Emergency crews are on scene at Wright. Apparently there's a building fire at the observatory on Philip Hodgkins Street. We've also just had reports of a crash at Bruce. It's on College Street, not far from Eastern Valley Way. Also a breakdown reported on the Tuggeranong Parkway, northbound north of Hindmarsh Drive, and the Molonglo River Bridge remains closed both directions till 6 o'clock tonight. 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

0: 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We're going to play for $10,000 at a quarter past eight. Rod and Gabby's $10,000 is $10,000 Alpha Bucks. You need to do something. It's Rod and Gabby's $10,000. Just take it.
1: Just get it.
0: If it was that easy, we would do it, I promise. But you just answer some questions in the quiz and you get them right, we'll give you the $10,000 then. Ashley Nolan, g'day again.
2: Hello.
0: It's time for the return of the Battle of the Beckhams.
1: This has been bubbling away.
0: Has it?
1: It has. It's been bubbling away since we spoke about it, but nothing dramatic had happened until now.
2: Well, it appears that Brooklyn Beckham is maybe cashing in on this feud. So he's done an ad with DoorDash with more to come, it appears, from the ad. And there's a bunch of sort of hidden hints in there.
0: For those of us who've forgotten, so me...
1: Sure.
0: Which brother has stopped talking to the family?
1: The oldest.
2: Brooklyn, the oldest, yeah.
0: So Brooklyn, Brooklyn who's ostracised himself from the family, he's calling out the family for being phony balonies.
1: Yes.
2: Yeah.
0: He's done the ad with DoorDash because his other brother was doing songs about him with his band.
1: So Cruz and Romeo have been throwing shade at Brooklyn for ditching the family.
0: Yeah, but your job is to stir your brother. Like, that's just brothers.
1: That's true.
0: But it's obviously on a pretty, grand scale with high stakes. Okay, so the brother, Brooklyn's left the family and he's gone, my new family is DoorDash. And this is his ad, is it?
2: Yeah, and there's a few things in there that are just visual hints that we can point out, but let's listen to it.
0: All right, he's sitting on a couch here.
3: You're probably wondering why I'm watching the FIFA World Cup 2026 from home. It's a long story.
0: Now, he puts some FIFA World Cup tickets down onto the coffee table.
2: Mm-hmm.
0: Are we meant to read into anything on the coffee table?
2: Yes. So that watch there on the coffee table is apparently the one that he was famously gifted by his dad for his 21st birthday.
1: Oh.
0: I've taken the watch off, mate.
2: Yeah.
0: I don't need it. Chuck it out. It's on the coffee table. He could be about to put it back on. It's not like it's in the bin.
2: Yeah, exactly. You could definitely say people are reading too much into this because people are also saying that those unopened letters are hinting at his refusal to be contacted by his family.
0: Well, what a jerk he is. I mean, his beautiful family sending him handwritten notes.
1: Well, see, something happened with that. And I reckon this would have been filmed before this happened, so I don't know how associated it is.
0: Mm.
1: But his family were in America because David got the Hollywood Walk of Fame star the other day.
0: That was confusing, wasn't it?
1: And yeah, it's because of his documentary or something. But also, you can buy the star. Like, anyone can buy a star.
0: Sure.
1: So they're all there except for Brooklyn, celebrating David getting this star.
0: Mm.
1: And directly afterwards, their daughter, Harper, is that her name?
2: Yeah.
1: Yeah. She went and hand-delivered a letter to Brooklyn's house in LA.
0: Oh,
1: he wasn't
0: nice.
1: There.
0: Yeah,
1: he wasn't there. He was in, I don't know, one of his other mansions.
0: Sure.
1: And everyone thinks it was a bit of a setup that Victoria or David maybe put her up to the task because she made the car drop her off down the road, knowing there was paparazzi everywhere, was in the outfit she wore at the star ceremony, so wasn't incognito at all, walked up the street where all the photographers were getting her picture, put the envelope in the mailbox knowing he wasn't home, and then walked away. So it felt very strategic.
0: Well, yeah, but that's fine because she wants him to know that, she misses him and wants to see it on the news.
1: He'd get the letter. He didn't need to see it on the news, I'm sure.
0: Sometimes you don't check your mailbox for a while. Like, he would see it on the news.
1: That's a good point. I don't check my mailbox.
2: Yeah. Me neither.
0: I'm glad I've seen this on the news. I'm going to go out and check my mailbox. Oh, there it is. I just saw that letter on the news. Go in there. There you go. All right. So he's put
1: And then
0: the,
1: it's just blank.
0: Then we would know the whole thing is a set. All right. He's put the tickets down on the coffee table.
1: I think that's about it.
2: Yeah.
0: Oh, that's it?
1: Yeah. That's the whole ad.
0: That sucked. It was the worst ad ever.
4: 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Coming up with Rod and Gabby.
0: You're probably wondering why I'm doing this ad from home. Well, it's a long story. Over. Stupid.
1: It does say more to come soon.
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13: Yuma and good morning, I'm Kate Rice. ACT police have seized a four-wheel drive following investigations into recent sports ground damage in the ACT. Police say investigations got underway after a black Toyota Hilux was spotted doing burnouts on Waniasa playing fields on May 19. Around 1 p.m. yesterday, officers pulled over a Hilux at Hume and confirmed it was the same vehicle allegedly involved in the sports ground incident. The four-wheel drive was seized and the 18-year-old male driver from Carrabah was taken into custody. Inquiries are ongoing with police keen to hear from witnesses or anyone with dashcam footage of sports ground damage incidents. A 10-year celebration today for the Directions Health Services free mobile healthcare across the capital. The milestone marks over 40,000 consultations delivered directly to Canberra's most vulnerable. CEO Bronwyn Hendry says they hope to continue to meet the need in Canberra and expand their services.
14: We're certainly looking at partnering with the Canberra Health Service to really provide comprehensive care for people with severe and persistent mental illness.
13: The door remains open to the federal government extending the fuel excise. Labor says it will make a decision in the coming days on whether to expand the temporary discount past June 30. Environment Minister Murray Watt has told Channel 7 they're weighing up their options.
15: The halving of the fuel excise rate that our government provided has really assisted Australians in these times when we've seen those escalated prices. But we always said that it was going to be a temporary change. That does come at a cost to the budget to continue that.
13: And a petition to give Aussies a public holiday if the Socceroos qualify for the World Cup knockout stages is gaining traction. It's racked up more than 3,000 signatures on change.org. Now, Canberra's Fuel Watch, fuel hike got you. VW Electric ID4 now $59,990 drive away at Lennox Volkswagen Phillip. A litre of unleaded will set you back about $1.72, while diesel is sitting at $2.05 a litre.
4: Climbing cash, climbing $1,000 every week at your cash. Canberra Labor Club.
13: The Raiders' Hudson Young says he's about to live out his childhood dream in tonight's Origin clash at the MCG. The Blues enforcer telling Channel 9 he's excited to team up with Tolu Kola at centre.
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13: Cloudy and 18 today, 17 and showers increasing tomorrow, then showers easing and 14 on Friday. 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

0: Decision Team Shopping.
1: Let's go. Thanks for hanging out. If you're joining us for the first time, in under 2 hours, four Canberrans, we handed $5,000 cash. The stopwatch will be hit. And then it's go time at South Point Shopping Centre where Baby Wes is now. Come in, Baby Wes.
2: Hello, how's it going?
1: Very well.
3: It sounds busy there already.
2: I feel like it's just mall noise. Like if you were in an empty mall, it'd still sound busy. Do you know what I mean?
1: No, if there's no one there, how can it sound like something?
3: It's just mall noise.
2: I don't know. There's a lot of people in like the cafes here at South Point, but most of the shops aren't open yet.
3: Oh, of course, it's only 8 o'clock.
1: That is bamboozling how it does sound like a bustling metropolis.
3: Well, I guess because, like, the escalators are going.
2: They got music going.
3: That's all I got.
1: Those escalators.
3: So
2: maybe it's just my echo. It sounds like there's, like, thousands of people.
3: Maybe.
1: Well, it's working for you. Now, this is going to be quite a challenge. Everyone who has won their way from the standby list to the final this morning has said, yeah, $5,000, give it to me. I'll spend it in an hour.
3: Yeah.
1: And then we've gone, hang on, there are some rules. Do you remember all of them, Baby Wes?
2: Yes.
1: The big thing is spending it, you know, within a dollar.
2: You got to spend it within a dollar, and you got to do it without pens and papers and calculators and anything that would make that easy to do.
1: You have a team, by the way. So Team Wes will be one of the teams.
3: Yeah.
1: What level of involvement are you going to have? Are you going to give any advice, or are you just going to try and just be a calming presence?
2: I think I'm going to just be there for show and then also maybe see if I can, like, sneak some things into the trolley.
3: Oh, no, you can't do that.
1: Okay, that would absolutely... You're not meant to be a saboteur,
3: No,
1: mate.
3: You're not the mole.
2: No, I just feel like, oh, can I get this? You know, like...
1: Okay.
3: You're not allowed to take anything at the end of the day, so...
1: You have been taken off the project. There is now a nameless... I tell you,
2: Stunt Boy Sam's now the team leader.
1: I tell you, the boss down there, Keith. Team
3: he
1: Keith.
3: He might need to take
1: I
3: over.
1: I want to announce Team Keith is on now. So if you're lucky, he'll let you onto his teammate.
2: Guys, I'll be good, I promise.
1: We'll see. Can you do us a favour? Because those who are going to be competing this morning are listening, and it'll do them a huge favour. If you can actually, knowing that the clock, if you haven't spent the $5,000 within a dollar north or south of the $5,000, at the time when it expires at 1 hour, then it's over. You've got to hand everything back. Do you mind starting at one end of South Point and walking to the other, and we just need to get a time on that?
3: Just need to see how long that takes because it's such a big shopping centre.
1: Yeah.
2: Yeah, okay. Should I do the top floor or the... Actually, I think the bottom floor goes, like, further back. Should I start on the bottom, go up the escalators, and then go to the other end?
1: That's smart.
3: Sure.
2: Okay.
3: As long
2: okay.
3: as you go from one end to the other.
2: That's Love smart. It.
1: Yeah, but Baby Wes is right to ask. One end to the other, and then up, and then along.
3: Gotcha.
2: I can do that.
3: Yep.
1: All right.
3: I'm going to be a terrible team leader. Yeah. I'll be like, yeah, sure.
1: Yeah, should we go?
3: Well, should we do this?
2: Yeah. Right.
1: Should we go to the other end of the shopping centre, even though the next thing we should buy is right next to us? Yeah. Let's go.
2: Yeah, let's do it.
1: Terrible advice. All right, Baby Wes, you're back on the project. Good news. we'll cross back to you very soon and let us know how long it takes to get from one end up and then back down to the other end of South Point.
2: All right, I'll let you know, guys. The winner of Wes.
1: The winner of Wes. You got some dating advice for us next?
3: Yeah, I do. I have a,
1: All right, good. And then...
3: Sorry, from 1958. There's someone on the phone that we weren't expecting to pull through.
1: All right, there's something coming up next.
3: Yeah.

0: somber home record. Gee, that's unfortunate and perfect timing at 13 past 8 with Rod and Gabby going for a top this afternoon of 18 degrees. We're going to play for $10,000 in Rod and Gabby's $10,000 Alpha Bucks in just a moment. And I know that the original schedule had Gabby's relationship advice. Everyone loves it when you
1: dating advice from 1958. You know what? We can do that tomorrow.
0: We're going to get dating advice from someone on the front line.
1: Yes.
0: Now, you'll have heard us over the last week speak about the PTSD that the men of Australia have received after we saw this poor fellow, Zach. He's on Farm and Wants a Wife, and he's looked at this beautiful girl, Turner, which is the plan on Married at First Sight.
1: Mm.
0: Should I say Farm and Wants a Wife?
1: Yeah, it feels like Married at First Sight with this drama going on, but it is Farm and Wants a Wife.
0: It does.
1: Not meant to be this dramatic.
0: Well, because this is the drama that showed up in his life when he went on this show.
2: Why wouldn't everyone love me? I'm hard to dislike, I would say. I know a girl named Miranda.
3: Are you kidding?
0: Yeah, and so if that's your reaction the first time you see somebody.
1: Lust at first sight.
0: And you're also, there's a word, and Australians, you know, Australian blokes know what I'm talking about. I don't need any other explanation. We just go, batting. And he knows that he would be batting if things go his way. Batting above your average, by the way.
2: Obviously,
1: should you need to explain
2: out.
1: It?
0: Yeah, I got halfway through. I thought I'd better explain it a little bit. She's
3: got a taste in the lovers. Welcome to the country. That I don't
4: understand. She's wearing a bag that's more expensive than my car. Miranda.
0: All right, he seems like a lovely bloke. He joins us now. Zach, good morning, mate. How are you going?
5: Morning. Oh, yeah, not too bad. Still recovering, so.
0: Still recovering. Yep. How many blokes have said to you, crikey, mate, you're giving us flashbacks to that moment that we didn't think about something properly before we ended up getting with a girl?
5: Oh, yeah, let's just say there's a few comments left and right. So, yeah, lucky I've got a good bunch of mates around me.
0: All right.
1: I'm sure they're all very nice about
5: very
1: it.
5: Very supportive. Yes.
1: I wanted to ask if you knew about what was happening when you weren't there before watching this season back. Because when you're with Miranda, she's very lovely. Mm. But behind the scenes to the camera, to the other girls, there's some nastiness that's at play. When you're watching this back, are you like, what?
5: Absolutely. I had no idea any of this was happening behind my back. So now I've seen it for the first time. I'm like, oh my goodness, this is wild.
0: This happens in life.
1: Yeah.
0: To all of us, men and women.
5: Scary.
0: You break up with someone and then all your mates go, oh, thank God, I didn't want to say anything, but here's why, you know, we thought this was a disaster. Mm. And you're like, I didn't know any of this.
1: Yeah.
0: Like, why didn't you say something? Except it's happened to you on the grandest scale in history. You're seeing it with the rest of Australia. How are you coping?
5: Oh, let's just say it's not ideal. So, yeah. No, it's so tricky. Seeing it for the first time, I was like, obviously, I had no idea, and like obviously, like when I went on the dates and all that with Miranda, I was like, "Oh yeah, absolutely!" Seems fun.
0: Zach, I tip that you're actually going to end up with her at the end of the series. That's going to be even worse if you are, and now you're sitting on the couch with her and you're watching this. Just save us all the torture.
5: Yeah.
0: Did you choose her at the end? Are you guys together now? Is this insane?
5: I have to wait and see there. So
0: I reckon I might be right.
5: Yeah, maybe don't talk too poorly on her. You never know.
1: So we assumed it was the case of like you saw her, you went, oh my God, what a stunner. And then from that point on, you're blind with lust. We've all been there.
0: Yeah.
1: Is that where you are?
5: Oh, definitely somewhat. Like, absolutely. I think all the conversations that we had were actually relatively good and had lots of fun, a bit of banter. And then I had no idea any of this was happening behind my back, which is just absolutely wild to me because I'd just, love for someone to let me know what was happening, really.
1: So going on Farmer Wants a Wife, did you ever expect that you would get the Married at First Sight edit?
5: I wanted a nice, wholesome farm where everyone just got along, could just breeze through it and hopefully find the, absolute right person for me. And because I hate drama. I can't deal with it at all.
0: Uh-oh.
5: So I know I didn't know what I was getting myself into, but I didn't know it'd be like
1: but
5: this.
1: Why would you know? Because Fun Wants a Wife is the show for love. This it's is not never, the show for drama.
0: Yeah, this has never happened before. Like, you never, we never had a, one of the, you know, the farmers on the show when we've gone bum, bum, bum. But for the first time ever, yes, you are the... drama farmer.
5: Why is it me?
1: Lovely well, girls, me. Though, and that's being overshadowed by this point. Drama. So I'm hoping that in the end, you do end up with the love of your life.
0: You sound like a lovely bloke. Part of me hopes that you end up with Miranda, though, just because because it'll make the rest of us who've made bad decisions feel better, mate. Anyway.
5: Oh, is that the case? It's on me.
0: Mate, we're in this together, all right? We're in this together. Yeah. You're a good man. We appreciate the time this morning. We definitely, win, lose or draw, chatting to you at the end of the season, mate. Yeah. We know you've got to get back to work.
5: Beautiful.
0: We appreciate the time today.
5: No, thank you very much. I can't wait. I'm keen to see what you think.
0: There we go. Crikey. He's kept the hope, which one way or the other online.
1: Yeah.
0: Zach from Farmer Wants a Wife.
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8: Emergency crews are still on site at Wright. There's building fire they're attending to at the observatory on Philip Hodgkins Street. An earlier crash at Bruce on College Street has been cleared. We're seeing a slow run on William Hovell Drive inbound, approaching John Gorton Drive. There's a lane closure there. It's due to the closure of the Molongolo River Bridge, both directions. That will be blocked until 6 o'clock tonight. 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
0: It's Rod and Gabby, I say it all the time, of our national institutions, my favourite, top two, the National Film and Sound Archive. And we go to Acton this winter on Friday. Date night is sweet.
1: Oh.
0: With back-to-back romance screenings of Before Sunrise and then, naturally, Before Sunset.
1: I've heard they are incredible
0: classics.
1: Films. Then on Saturday, catch the Canberra premiere of Alphabet Lane and a post-screening Q&A with director James Litchfield, producer Lucinda Reynolds and actor Henry Nixon.
0: Honestly, it's a privilege. We don't get enough of this in this country, and that is getting to go to a screening and then hearing from the stars.
1: And the creators.
0: Yes, exactly.
1: Got to get your tickets up.
0: It's go time. Arrive early for food and drinks from Dom's Deli and Bar. 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
11: Put the money in my hand right now.
0: 24 past 8, let's go to Fisher this morning. Hello, Christy.
13: Hello.
0: Have you watched Farmer Wants Wife before? Yeah, have you any interest in this season?
13: I haven't actually. My friend asked me the other day if I was watching it and I haven't been, but now I feel like I want to.
0: You heard this poor fellow.
1: He's so nice.
0: Well, he didn't know that she was obviously...
1: A nasty pasty.
0: Well, two-faced, yeah. Don't tell me that's ever happened to you back in the day.
13: No. Never, of
0: You've
13: course.
0: Never made a bad decision in choosing a bloke?
13: Yes.
0: And all of a sudden, we're with Farmer Zach. I said to him, we're all in this together. And we are for that reason. He was a nice bloke. Let's get you $10,000 here. We've got 30 seconds on the clock. 10 out of 10 will get you the cash. Here are the rules. We have to take your first answer. You can't use the same answer twice. If you don't know an answer, say pass. We'll come back if there's time. And the timer will begin at the end of Gabby's first question. This round's letter. All the answers need to start with the letter B for Booyah.
13: Booyah. Okay.
0: All right. Let's do it.
1: Timer starts at the end of this first question. Name a car part.
13: Bumper the bar.
1: An Australian city or town.
13: Ballarat.
1: A hairstyle.
13: Balayage.
1: A gym class.
13: Butt work.
1: An Ed Sheeran song.
13: Pass.
1: An NFL team.
13: Browns.
1: Something hot.
13: Burning gloves.
0: They would be hot. Something's gone very wrong in the kitchen, but they would be hot.
1: A gym class bum workout. I liked that. That's
0: absolutely a gym.
1: Absolutely.
0: They don't call it that, but that's
1: sometimes
0: what
1: they
13: may
1: do.
13: Not be the technical term.
1: But like buns and abs, like, you know.
0: There you go.
1: Yeah. Things like could that. Be. Yeah, sure. An Ed Sheeran song could have been Bloodstream or Beautiful People. An NFL team, you said the Browns.
0: Cleveland Browns.
13: Is it?
0: Yep.
13: Well, obviously I knew that.
1: Yeah. I was thinking NRL. And I was like, no. But NFL you are absolutely correct.
0: There are Browns.
13: Ooh, yay.
0: And as a girl dad, I think I'm getting around, certainly I'm very good with a curler. I can do a number of the things. However, I don't know what a balayage is.
1: No, it's a thing.
13: Oh, thank you.
1: It's stretched roots.
13: It's a colouring thing.
0: I don't need to learn how to do it.
13: Oh, not yet.
1: Unless you're a hairdresser, absolutely not.
0: Good, off the hook. I'm happy with
1: that. Do not even try it.
0: Do we have something for Christy for having a go this morning?
1: We do. We have a Ruckus HQ party. So this is a private disco party for up to 10 kids. Ruckus HQ is Canberra's most affordable kids party venue at Jenke Circuit, Canberra.
13: Oh, it's my daughter's birthday at the end of the month, so I think that's now sold what we're going to be doing.
1: How perfect is that?
0: Done. How old's the birthday?
13: She's turning 11.
0: Well, congratulations to you, 11.
1: Every 11-year-old loves a disco.
13: Yes, I think all the little girls will love that. That'd be great.
0: That's perfect. Well, well done, Christy. Stay there. We'll put you through to Nolsey and we'll get that to you. And make sure you have another go another day.
13: I will. Thank you so much.
0: Our pleasure. $10,000 back tomorrow morning at 6:15. We do it twice every morning, 6:15, 8:15. Kids, your shot at the cash is coming up. Don't go anywhere. I want to

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1: 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Lots still coming up, particularly if you're a cat cuddler. 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
2: Cat cuddler?
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2: Yeah. And when you're stressed, your pet is normally your go-to to de-stress. But if you've got a cat, maybe not.
1: Gabby has a warning, a very important warning. 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
1: 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We gave away $100 yesterday. 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
2: Oh, yeah.
1: I'd take $2 right now. 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
1: 131060, it's the Whiz Kid Wheel. 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It's going to
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2: Yuma and good morning, I'm Kate Rice. It's a big day for One Nation with Pauline Hanson to address the National Press Club here in Canberra later today, while the Fire the Liar campaign will be launched during tonight's State of Origin coverage. And while the party's rising support poses a threat to the Nationals, its leader Matt Canavan has told Channel 9 he welcomes the competition.
3: Good luck for One Nation. I welcome the competition. I want to see solutions for the Australian people, but I think we've got the best solutions.
2: ActCos is again calling for job seeker payments to be increased following yesterday's RBA rate hold announcement. CEO Devin Bowles has welcomed the cash rate staying at 4.35%, but is worried if the Reserve Bank doesn't start dropping rates, we won't see unemployment trend downwards. He reckons job seeker should be increased in the same way as the aged pension.
4: I think most Australians and certainly most Canberrans understand that it is not possible to live in this city for $409 per week and live a healthy or fulfilling life.
2: A bunch of local organisations have received a share of $80,000 in grants to support older Canberrans to stay connected, safe and active in their communities. 13 groups, including the ACT Chinese Women Cultural Association and the YWCA Canberra, were recipients of this year's Seniors Grant Program. And five people are in custody over an alleged plot targeting last Sunday's UFC event at the White House. The FBI alleges they planned to fly explosive-laden drones into buildings in the precinct.
5: Climbing cash. Climbing $1,000 every week at your Canberra Labour Club.
2: The Origin Shield is within touching distance for the Blues, but coach Laurie Daly isn't letting his poor record dampen spirits ahead of Game 2 against the Maroons tonight. Daly has won just one of his previous six series in charge of New South Wales.
6: Thanks for bringing out that record. Not great, is it? I want what's best for New South Wales. I want the boys to win. I want to win. I want them to win. And I want the fans to win.
2: Ricky Stewart has named his side for the Raiders' clash against the Storm this weekend. Savalio Tamale will return to the wing following a concussion, while Josh Papali'i continues to be sidelined for injury. Blues duo Hudson Young and Ethan Strange will already be in Melbourne for their Origin clash tonight and will back it up for the Raiders on Sunday. And Serena and Venus Williams are making a return to doubles at Wimbledon. The sisters handed a wildcard entry into the comp, which starts later this month.
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2: Cloudy and 18 today, 17 and showers increasing tomorrow, then showers easing and 14 on Friday. 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
0: Geely Belconnen, now open on Josephson Street. 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
7: Whiz Kid Wheel time. Let's go to Scullin and say good morning to May. Hello, May.
8: Hi.
7: Is anything cool happening at school? Have you got any school athletics? Have you got any school swimming? Or is today a super normal day?
8: It's mostly a normal day, but we have PE today.
9: Oh, fun. What are you doing in PE at the moment?
8: I think we're doing, like, capture the flag or dodgeball.
9: Oh, awesome. Fun.
7: Have you ever gone 10-pin bowling in PE?
8: No, I haven't.
7: I never got to either. Well, I hear sometimes that, you know, sometimes that everyone will get on the bus and go 10-pin bowling.
9: That's fun.
7: Yeah. I'm like, where was that when I was a kid?
9: No, not me.
7: May, one day it might happen. Can you call us and let us know so that we can be super jealous of you?
8: Yeah.
7: All right. That'll be a fun day. Let me get the wheel. And we're going to spin up your category.
9: Would you like a big spin or a little spin, May?
8: Big spin, please.
9: Big spin. And here, what subject are you hoping for?
8: I'm hoping for anything but sport.
7: All right. Okay. Here. Wait. Go!
9: Oh! Are you okay?
7: Oh, I just am so scared of the wheel.
9: You did a little squeal.
7: Okay.
9: 43. Science.
7: Oh.
9: Okay?
7: I don't know.
9: There's a lot of noises going on over there.
7: The wheels. May, I don't know if you heard. We had this really light wheel. It was easy for me to pick up, but it exploded and it, you know, it hit me. So now we have this big heavy wheel that's much more sturdy and less likely to explode, but I fear if it does, it could take us all out. So I'm very nervous about it.
9: All right.
7: All right.
9: $10 per question, May, and $100 if you get all five. Question number one. Who invented the light bulb?
8: Thomas Edison.
7: Whoa.
9: Straight up. Well done. Question two. If you're going to space, do you get taller?
8: Yes, by a little.
7: Very good.
9: Because gravity ain't there to shrink you.
7: Stretch us out.
9: Yeah, you stretch out a bit. Question three. What do bees collect from flowers to make honey?
8: Pollen.
9: Pollen or nectar.
7: Mm-hmm.
9: Question four. What animal can change its colour?
8: Chameleon.
7: Whoa.
9: You're so quick. Question five. This is for $100. Animals that only eat plants are called?
8: Herbivores.
7: Whoa.
9: Dunskis. $100 coming your way. They were the hard questions too.
7: May, what grade are you in at school?
8: I'm in grade 5.
7: I think we should put you straight through to grade 6
9: now. Yeah, skip the next 6 months.
7: I think you're ready. Do you think we should skip the rest of the year?
8: I don't know.
7: All right, you're probably sensible. Stay in year 5 because you're cruising.
9: Yeah.
7: You're very, very smart.
9: Very smart.
7: And you got $100. Can you believe it?
8: Thank you.
7: That is our pleasure. Well done. Super smart, May, showing us how it's done with another round of the Whiz Kid Wheel tomorrow morning, same time.
0: Hit 104.7. Gabby's Eye for Shuffle. Gabby's Eye for Shuffle. And now it's time for another song from Gabby's iPod Shuffle.

0: One Direction, as heard on Gabby's iPod Shuffle. 18 later on, 10 degrees now. Thanks for hanging out with us this morning. 16 minutes until 9 o'clock, and I will open the Baby Wes channel. It isn't on at the moment, but he can spring to life at any moment when he... Oh, there, there he is.
1: There's that ball noise.
0: Come in, Baby Wes. He's taking us off the glasses.
1: I'm putting the headphones in.
2: Hello?
0: We're live, brother, just letting you know. Not that you're a... I don't think I've ever heard you swear, actually.
1: No, it's a really good point. I was just thinking that too.
0: I've never heard you say anything that's unfit for broadcast, even when we're not broadcasting.
1: Yeah.
2: Wait, are you saying we're on air right now?
0: Yeah.
1: Yes.
2: Oh, cool.
0: Anyway, it doesn't matter because you're a good guy and anything that we talk about, I'm sure will be completely fine. But I'm probably obliged to let you know that yes.
1: How are you going getting from one side of the shopping centre to the other? Because you are at South Point, which is where we're doing Precision Team shopping a little later. We need to measure out how long it takes to get through the shopping centre.
2: Oh, yeah, I'm long done. I'm just sitting in one of the nice, like, massage chairs.
1: What do you mean you're long done? We only just set the challenge.
0: Well, it must be quicker than you think.
2: Yeah, it took 5 minutes and 24 seconds.
1: What?
0: Yeah.
1: How fast were you walking?
0: Yeah, were you doing one of those funny power walks?
2: What else was I meant to do? You guys said I couldn't go, like, heel to toe.
1: So you're just jogging.
0: Well, you didn't break into a jog, but you strode it out, right?
2: Yeah, I strode it out.
0: Okay, and we
2: all... in the challenge, you'll be under the time pressure. Everyone will be power walking, I think.
1: That's a good point. That's a good point.
0: It's a good point. You'll have heard about this over the weeks leading up to this morning, where 4 lucky Canberrans will be handed $5,000 each. Mm. All have been given the rules and the challenges that need to be completed within the 1 hour, and they've said, I'm up for it.
1: Yeah.
0: Because the win is everything that you buy to the value of $4,999.01 up to $5,000.99, you get to keep. But
1: if you go over or under that, you're out. We take all the stuff back.
0: If you don't get it done in time, you're out. You have to spend it all at a minimum of 5 stores, but you can go to as many as you want,
1: yep.
0: But that is where the travel time and moving around might have you come unstuck. That said, Baby Wes, the 5 minutes feels manageable. How do you feel about it?
2: Yeah, I'm feeling pretty confident. I think this is, like, doable now.
1: In my head, it was, like, a good 20 minutes from end to end of the shopping centre.
0: It's not Times Square in New York.
1: But, like, I would go... I guess on a normal day, I'd go into many shops during that stretch, and so it would take a lot longer, but I don't think I've ever just walked from end to end without going into a shop.
0: Did you go out through the point, you know, the new sort of foodies area where there's the play area as well? Did you go through there?
2: Yeah, I went through there and, like, out the exit at the very end of the shopping centre.
0: All right, well, you've done it. Okay, that's encouraging. That is happening. Is it possible? Everyone has said yes and then stopped and taken a deep breath. We will find out the results of the $20,000 Precision Team Shopping Challenge on the show tomorrow morning. Good luck, mate.
2: Thanks, guys.
3: Let's go. Coming up with Rod and Gabby.
0: Right, there's a lot of cat owners going, just get on with the thing, whether you've got a warning to cat owners.
1: I do have a warning to
3: Coming up with Rod and Gabby.
0: Right, there's a lot of cat owners going, just get on with the thing, whether you've got a warning to cat owners.

0: Crossing Road or John Gorton Drive. Traffic heavy inbound through Cook and Aranda on William Hovell Drive to the Glenlock Interchange. Plus, reports of some debris on the Tuggeranong Parkway in the southbound lanes just near the river. 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
0: Country guys. we got a Gabby's iPod Shuffle Double to start your non-stop music in just a second. Before we get to that, and we will see you if you're at South Point today. There's going to be a lot going on with the Precision Team Shopping Challenge. $20,000 cash is going to be on the line for four lucky Canberrans and their teams. We haven't discussed with them how they're going to divide it amongst their teammates if they win.
2: Good point.
0: If a mate asked you to help them out,
2: I'd expect something. In the trolley.
0: Sure, but not an even split.
2: No,
0: chance.
2: No. Just something.
0: But maybe that's going to be going on. We'll find out all about that today. And if you don't join us at South Point, make sure you join us tomorrow morning and we'll tell you how it all goes. Is it possible? Everyone says yes. Will $20,000 go? We'll find out. Cat people have been waiting for that.
2: Yeah, sorry. So really quickly, cat people, sorry if you are stressed, your cat is not going to help out. So research has been done by the Open University in the Netherlands to set out and understand the effects of interacting with pets during stressful moments. Because when we're stressed, a cuddle from the one who is meant to love us unconditionally is what you want. And dogs have a bit of an impact when you give them a cuddle and you're stressed.
0: Well, there's a reason that they bring dogs into aged care facilities. They literally perform magic. Well, there's people who continue to live long past their expected, you know, expiration date.
2: Yeah, because of the dog.
0: Because of the dog. You know, so you're bringing the cat.
2: No,
0: you've never
2: not.
0: Heard someone shout that.
2: They're not bringing in the cat. And they have actually revealed their results. They say our findings indicate that stress buffering is not something that you can do with cats. Interaction with cats actually ends up with a higher level of stress and negative emotions in owners.
0: Nolsey, who produces the show, you're a cat girl. I mean, if you had to decide, I mean, we all love animals, but which way? Are you a cat or dog?
3: Yeah, I'm a cat gal and I scoffed when I heard that.
2: Well, if you're stressed though and you want a cuddle from your cat to try to help that stressful moment, but your cat's not having a bar of it because cats will only allow themselves to be cuddled on their terms. That wouldn't de-stress you, would it?
3: Well, I'm picturing my cat, usually if I want to de-stress, she's just asleep on the bed and I just bury my head in her fur. So she doesn't really have much of a say and that feels nice for me.
0: Okay.
3: But she's a ragdoll, so she's pretty relaxed. She's not going to
2: run away.
0: She's a good cat.
2: Ragdolls, like you pick them up and they relax.
0: Because
2: and so they let you cuddle them.
0: Yeah.
2: Unlike the feral cat that I had. I actually literally had a feral cat.
0: Well, this
2: I
0: is
2: saved
0: an
2: her from the
0: comparison.
2: RSPCA.
0: Oh.
2: I would pick her up and she would be like, no! And
0: because
2: like,
0: she's a feral cat.
2: And she wouldn't want to be held, which is not helpful in a stressful situation.
0: No, I would think cat owners, there would be, even though you love your cat, there's still a fear when you cuddle them that you could lose an eye.
3: It's definitely cat by cat.
0: Yes.
3: You know, it's all about the personality.
0: Yeah, all right. So this research may be tainted if Gabby was one of the subjects or anyone who has let feral cats into their house. Apparently that doesn't de-stress you.
2: No, apparently not.
0: Who saw it coming? Get up
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18: Yuma and good morning, I'm Kate Rice. A four-wheel drive has been seized by police as investigations continue into damage at sports grounds in the ACT. Police say investigations got underway after a black Toyota Hilux was spotted doing burnouts on Waniasa playing fields on May 19. Around 1 p.m. yesterday, officers pulled over a Hilux at Hume and confirmed it was the same vehicle allegedly involved in the incident. The four-wheel drive was seized and the 18-year-old male driver from Carabar was taken into custody. Police say inquiries are ongoing and anyone with info on other instances of sports ground damage should come forward. Pauline Hanson will deliver the biggest speech of her career at the National Press Club today. She'll present One Nation's vision for the future and is expected to put forward names for her cabinet if she was elected PM. Meanwhile, it's understood a protest is planned for outside the venue, condemning the party's approach to politics. Today marks 10 years of free mobile health care in the capital. Directions Health Services started the initiative with a nurse-led outreach service in 2016. And now CEO Bronwyn Hendry says two vans with a GP, nurse and counsellor on board travel to 11 sites across Canberra, providing comprehensive health care to the most vulnerable.
19: Well, we have about 4,000 people who regularly access the service and we've delivered over 40,000 consultations.
18: The Weather Bureau has officially declared an El Niño. The BOM believes central and eastern parts of Australia are most likely to be affected by conditions which will elevate the risk of drought, heat waves and bushfires over summer. And Big Splash officially hits the market today, going up for sale. The Canberra Times reports Colliers has been appointed to market the site.
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18: New South Wales is determined to avoid another sluggish start in Origin 2 against Queensland tonight at the MCG. The Blues have conceded a combined 66 points during first halves in their past three clashes. Meanwhile, it's reported Blues coach Laurie Daly has revealed Ethan Strange's role in tonight's game, saying the Raiders star is likely to be used off the bench in the back row. And at the World Cup, France has downed Senegal 3-1 in this morning's match.
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0: 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I know this is coming up in a second. Well done, young Gabby.
2: Super bass. Throwback, love it.
0: It was the style at the time.
2: It was.
0: They're all throwbacks.
2: That's true.
0: And I just love the it only happens once, sometimes twice a week. 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And you were listening to Nirvana, maybe to impress him, maybe because you were into it at the time. And today...
2: I don't know who put that one on there.
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